0: Mac Brown on Country Gold with whatever it is. Whatever it is, I'm sure we have it back here. Just call in and request it. 855-958-3774. I'm Steve Harmon on this Memorial Day weekend dedicated to remembering and honoring the military personnel who died while serving in the U.S. Armed Forces. This song is about a dad named Paul Monty who drove his late son's truck to cope with the grief. His son, U.S. Army Sergeant First Class Jared Monty, was killed in Afghanistan in 2006. Lee Bryce, I drive your truck.
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0: Watermelon Crawl, Tracy Byrd on Country Gold. I'm Steve Harmon. Coming up, we're bringing back story time this Memorial Day weekend with Billy Dean. And it's a story about Garth Brooks. If I remember, it's a short story.
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0: He's the best. George Strait, Amarillo by Morning on Country Gold. I'm Steve Harmon. Coming up, Memorial Day is the unofficial beginning of summertime. We'll cover that. Appreciate you being with us. 855-958-3774 to hear your favorite song or artist.
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0: Craig Morgan on Country Gold with God, Family, and Country for Memorial Day 2026. I'm Steve Harmon. Coming up, a Country Gold top three songs from Memorial Day, which year, Lisa?
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3: 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To celebrate CKRM's 100th anniversary, we're honoring the icons who helped shape this station into what it is today. Our next 620 CKRM icon inductee, Colin Lovequist. 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
4: I had some great music trackers, and for those that don't know what a music tracker is, they bring you the music and they'll bring you the samples, the CDs or the records, and they'll say, here's what we've just released, here's what this song is doing on the charts. I think it would fit your format very well. And you know, we had like guys like Skip Taylor and Kevin Korchinski and these great reps that would come around and bring the music to us, and we'd sample it, and yeah, if it fit the format, we saw it was doing well in other markets, because back in even those days we had reports come through us through different magazines like RPM. We'd see how they were doing in other markets that were similar to ours, and if the style and the format fit, you would usually get added. And these days everything's digital now, so you're looking at streaming and stuff that wasn't even thought of back then. But our biggest way of gauging was feedback. Somebody would phone up and say, hey, that song, that's a great song, and then you'd be emceeing the different dances and different functions, and you'd see what the dance floor would fill up with. Probably the biggest way I would gauge music, when we were emceeing the Pump Roadhouse or the North 40 or any of these other saloons, you'd see what was filling the dance floors up, what music was doing that. Try to make a memory of that, bring it back to work the next day and say, hey, this song came up and the dance floor just was nuts. And that was one of the ways we gauged what got added and played at the time.
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0: From the National Newsroom of the Canadian Press, I'm Naira Ahmed. Three flotilla activists detained in Israel have now arrived back in Vancouver. Activist Sebastian Cho says the flotilla group was kidnapped in the middle of the Mediterranean Sea by Israeli forces, and every one of them was dragged aboard prison ships and beaten. The movement's organizer says the BC delegates were part of an international civilian flotilla to challenge the blockade of Gaza. Cho says all activists understand that the 4 days were only a tiny fraction of what Palestinians have to live under all of their lives. Prime Minister Mark Carney is going back to New York City on Wednesday and Thursday to meet with business leaders and try to court more investment, a running theme of his time in office.
1: The Prime Minister's office made the announcement just 1 day before Parliament reconvenes. It says Carney will meet with unspecified CEOs, entrepreneurs, business leaders, and money managers to pitch Canada as an investment destination. This comes just weeks before the Canada-US-Mexico Agreement on Free Trade enters its mandatory review period in the midst of U.S. tariffs triggering a trade war with Canada. Carney is also expected to focus on the country's new economic strategy when he addresses the Economic Club of New York on Thursday. Brenda Molina Navidad, The Canadian Press.
0: Abroad, authorities say suspected cases of Ebola in eastern Congo have now passed 900. Canada's top doctor says the risk of the virus affecting people in this country remains low. And today, Carney welcomed the World Cup trophy to Ottawa as Canada prepares to host the 2026 FIFA tournament with the United States and Mexico.
2: Prime Minister Mark Carney may be the first Canadian to ever hoist the FIFA World Cup trophy, an honor typically reserved for tournament winners. FIFA President Gianni Infantino and Carney are in Ottawa ahead of the World Cup beginning in less than 3 weeks. Carney remarks on how soccer has grown since Canada's first World Cup appearance in 1986, with accolades like Olympic gold for the women in the 2020 games. The government is putting $755 million over the next 5 years to further develop soccer in Canada. Canada's first World Cup game is against Bosnia and Herzegovina on June 12th in Toronto. David Baxter, The Canadian Press, Ottawa.
0: And for the first time in 7 years, a new Star Wars movie is topped the weekend box office.
3: Strap in. The Mandalorian and Grogu raked in $82 million this weekend. It marks the lowest debut for a movie in the Star Wars universe since Disney acquired the franchise in 2012. Disney is the parent company of ABC News.
4: Nikki?
3: In second place was the horror movie Obsession with just over $21 million. That's a significant 30% uptick from its debut last weekend.
5: I knew you were different the moment you were born.
3: And in third place, Michael, the Michael Jackson biopic. Mike Dubusky, ABC News.
0: This is the Canadian Press. In sports, the Colorado Avalanche will look to stop the bleeding when they visit the Vegas Golden Knights, down 0-2 in their best-of-7 Western Conference Finals series. Macklin Celebrini capped a 4-goal third period as Canada surged past Slovakia 5-1 in Group B play at the World Men's Hockey Championship in Switzerland. Canada will close out preliminary round against Czechia on Tuesday. The Pittsburgh Pirates had a 4-1 win over the Toronto Blue Jays. Starting pitcher Dylan Cease and all-star first baseman Vladimir Guerrero Jr. both exited the game with injuries in the fifth inning. And Formula One leader Kimi Antonelli charged to victory in a wild Canadian Grand Prix, claiming his fourth straight race win after teammate George Russell exited due to engine failure. The title-chasing Mercedes drivers put on a show in a thrilling battle through 30 laps, trading the lead several times and coming dangerously close to making contact until disaster struck for Russell. From the Canadian Press, I'm Naira Ahmed.
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11: Hi there, it's Cody Glyden. Good Sunday evening to you. I'll be hanging out with you for a couple of hours tonight. And to get the Straight at 8 going, we're going to head back to 1985. The song was recorded in February of that year. It was released in August of 85. It would go to number one. It's one of the most iconic songs from George Strait. This one, in fact, was named by CMT as one of the top 100 country songs of all time, posting at number 24 on the list. Here's The Chair from 620 CKRM.

620 CKRM, straight at 8. 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

The voice of Saskatchewan, 620 CKRM. Boy, two back-to-back iconic George Strait songs. We had The Chair, and that one right there, Amarillo by Morning. I'm Cody Glyden. Good to have you along here tonight. You know, tickets still available to see Dean Brody and the Requas at the Temple Garden Center in Moose Jaw on November the 9th. You can grab your tickets at sasktix.ca. Here's Dean Brody right now with Undone on 620 CKRM. Good evening, Saskatchewan.

0: celebrates 100 years.
1: Hello, I'm Lauren Harrison. Happy 100th birthday to CKRM. With that greeting, 100 wishes for all kinds of success and most

0: got this from George Canyon on the Voice of Saskatchewan 620 CKRM. Well, I hope you're ready for a heat wave this week. If you like heat, you're going to get it this week. Quite a few days above 30 this week. It is possible that we could see 34 by Wednesday. And according to the Weather Network, it's a ridge of high pressure that's going to be rolling through, bringing the heat. Going to be rather humid by the sounds of things, too. And, you know, this is the time when we find out if our air conditioners work. You know, it's kind of like in the wintertime when you turn your furnace on for the first time and realize, oh, it's not really pumping out air, on kind of the same thing. So just to be safe, maybe have a fan and a box of ice on standby.
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0: of Saskatchewan, 620 CKR Ram Lightning in a Bottle from Nate Holler. Cody Glidden with you. We're coming up on 9 o'clock, beautiful Sunday night. Yesterday, for the first time in my life, I finally made it to the Cathedral Village Arts Festival. Every year, I'm either working that weekend or I've got something else on the go. And finally, this year, I was able to make it, and it was packed. I have never seen a show quite like that, or it's kind of like a flea market in a way, and it was huge. I couldn't believe the amount of people, but it was also beautiful too. And you know, wherever there happened to be ice cream or drinks or food of any kind, it was just lined right up. People were hungry and people were thirsty yesterday, and some people even posted pictures of getting a little bit of sun. You know, they got a sunburn yesterday too. So hopefully you had a terrific weekend, got out there and enjoyed the beautiful weather.
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0: From the National Newsroom of the Canadian Press, I'm Naira Ahmed. Three activists detained by Israel last week have returned to Vancouver, surrounded and greeted by hundreds of supporters, family, and friends. Sebastian To spoke on behalf of the group, saying they were illegally kidnapped in international waters by Israel, dragged aboard the prison ships, and beaten. He says 4 days of torture left him with several taser burns and bruises on his body, but many people got even worse, including fractured ribs. Foreign Affairs Minister Nita Anand has acknowledged that the Canadians suffered appalling abuse while in custody, which Israel has denied. This week, a large delegation from India will arrive in Canada to discuss trade and investment. The Canadian government says it will be the largest ever business delegation to go from India to any country, with 100 senior businesses representatives from industries like mining, energy, automotive, and aerospace. At the end of the week, China's foreign minister is also visiting Canada. Wang Yi is set to visit Ottawa between May 28th and 30th to meet his Canadian counterpart, Anita Anand. The visit comes after Prime Minister Mark Carney visited Beijing with Anand in January, marking the first visit to China by a Canadian prime minister since 2017. That's when Canada and China reached a preliminary deal. China agreed to lower tariffs on Canadian canola seed and eliminate tariffs on canola meal, peas, and seafood. In exchange, Canada agreed to reduce tariffs and set import limits on Chinese electric vehicles. The foreign affairs ministers are expected to discuss the recently updated Canada-China strategic partnership when they meet next weekend. A new poll finds the number of Canadians who believe the country is heading in the right direction has hit its highest percentage since 2017.
1: The poll from Abacus Data says 47% of the more than 1,900 people surveyed this month believe Canada is heading in the right direction. 39% say the country is on the wrong track. The poll also suggests 76% of Canadians see the rest of the world as moving in the wrong direction. One pollster says this is reflected by respondents saying they see Canada as a stabilizing force in a turbulent world. Brenda Molina Navidad, The Canadian Press.
0: And Prime Minister Mark Carney has welcomed FIFA President Gianni Infantino to Ottawa ahead of the 2026 World Cup. It's part of the tournament's trophy tour. Carney says soccer has flourished in the country since its first World Cup appearance in 1986.
2: Our women's team winning gold at the Tokyo Olympics in 2021. Our captain, Christine Sinclair, breaking the all-time international goal-scoring record. A record she still holds. Our men's team qualifying for the World Cup in Qatar.
0: Carney added that the government is putting $755 million over the next 5 years into developing soccer at all levels in Canada. This is the Canadian Press. In sports, the Colorado Avalanche will look to stop the bleeding when they visit the Vegas Golden Knights, down 0-2 in their best-of-seven Western Conference Finals series. Macklin Celebrini capped a four-goal third period as Canada surged past Slovakia 5-1 in Group B play at the World Men's Hockey Championship in Switzerland. Canada will close out preliminary round against Czechia on Tuesday. The Pittsburgh Pirates had a 4-1 win over the Toronto Blue Jays. Starting pitcher Dylan Cease and all-star first baseman Vladimir Guerrero Jr. both exited the game with injuries in the fifth inning. And Formula One leader Kimi Antonelli charged to victory in a wild Canadian Grand Prix, claiming his fourth straight race win after teammate George Russell exited due to engine failure. The title-chasing Mercedes drivers put on a show in a thrilling battle through 30 laps, trading the lead several times and coming dangerously close to making contact until disaster struck for Russell. From the Canadian Press, I'm Naira Ahmed.
3: I'm guessing you've spent time with CKRM over the years. 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They were part of Saskatchewan, the ones who made you laugh when you needed it, kept you informed when everything was changing, and turned ordinary moments into memories. And now, something rare is about to happen. 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The greatest personalities in CKRM history, reunited for the station's 100th anniversary. And you're not just hearing their stories, you're sharing dinner with the icons you grew up with. 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

0: 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It's brought to you by Action Roofing in Regina. 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And I'll tell you, the greenhouses this weekend were rocking. I went to one over the weekend, had to finish off just a few flower beds and that sort of thing around my backyard, and it was really, really busy, and that was later on in the day when I went. So far, 44% say yes, 56% say no. You can vote at 620CKRM.com.
1: 620CKRM proudly presents the Salute to Saskatchewan 4-H. 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
1: Hi, this is Dean Chris from Faster Gun. And on behalf of the boys and the band, we want to wish 620 CKRM a happy 100th anniversary. You supported us from the very beginning. First time I heard one of my songs played on the radio was on CKRM. Happy 100th.
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0: Having a record year.
1: Having a record year with Eric Church on the Voice of Saskatchewan, 620 CKRM. I'm Cody Glyden. Hey, I'll be flying solo tomorrow. Gloria Evans is going to be away this week. We had a busy week lined up, too, because I'll be on location for 3 days next week for the Assiniboia Spring Fever Lotto as well. Tomorrow, though, I will be announcing the 7th Country Cookout winner. We've had a lot of calls on this, and it's been terrific. We've encountered so many wonderful, friendly people. Usually that's what happens when we do these country cookouts. It's been a lot of fun, and for the most part, the weather's been okay. Thank you so much to our country cookout sponsors, LTJ Trucking Sells Gravel down in beautiful Radville, Croft Electric, Sask Milk, Young's Equipment, Nelson Homes, Municipal Hail Insurance, and Nikki's Cafe and Catering. I'll be back with you bright and early tomorrow morning, 5:30, with a hot cup of coffee.
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2: 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He heard my road report on your station, and because of that, he wasn't in the vehicle when he crashed it.
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2: Trucker Ian calling. I got to be friends with Ray Allen, Colin Lovequist, Rory Evans, Cody in the morning, even the sports guys. And the fact that I like Merle Haggard, and they all know it. My truck stops across the country of Canada, in Victoria, British Columbia, to St. John's, Newfoundland. I heard your station through the app. I feel like you guys are like my family. I just want to make sure that people on the highway are safe in Saskatchewan.
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0: Before the roar of Mosaic Stadium, there was Taylor Field and a small team taking a big step onto the national stage. I'm Ryan Young, and this is 100 Years of CKRM. On May 21st, 1946, the Regina Rough Riders officially joined what would become the Canadian Football League. 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

skies. Driven up and down the coast a few times. London, Paris, paradise. But ain't got much memory of the scenes. Come to think, I missed them all. And damn,

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1: I'm guessing you've spent time with CKRM over the years. Those voices weren't just people on your radio. They were part of Saskatchewan. The ones who made you laugh when you needed it, kept you informed when everything was changing, and turned ordinary moments into memories. And now, something rare is about to happen. For one night only, those voices are coming back together. Not on air, not in clips, in the same room, in the same place. The greatest personalities in CKRM history, reunited for the station's 100th anniversary. And you're not just hearing their stories, you're sharing dinner with the icons you grew up with. Don't miss 100 years in one night, Saturday, July 18th at the Kinexus Arts Center. 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

0: From the National Newsroom of the Canadian Press, I'm David Augustine. Three flotilla activists detained in Israel have now arrived back in Vancouver. Activist Sebastian Toe says the flotilla group was kidnapped in the middle of the Mediterranean Sea by Israeli forces, and every one of them was dragged aboard prison ships and beaten. Israel has denied those claims. The movement's organizer says the BC delegates were part of an international civilian flotilla to challenge the blockade of Gaza. The Nova Scotia government says the union representing about 3,500 striking long-term care workers refused to return to the bargaining table this weekend. In an open letter, Seniors Minister Barbara Adams revealed that the government had asked the union to resume negotiations on Friday, Saturday, or Sunday, but the union decided to wait until next week. The unionized workers at 35 long-term care facilities, members of the Canadian Union of Public Employees, have been on strike for 6 weeks, with pay being the main issue in the dispute. Their collective agreements expired in October 2023. For the first time in 10 years, China's foreign minister is visiting Canada.
1: Wang Yi is set to visit Ottawa between May 28th and 30th to meet his Canadian counterpart, Anita Anand. The visit comes after Prime Minister Mark Carney visited Beijing with Anand in January, marking the first visit to China by a Canadian prime minister since 2017. That's when Canada and China reached a preliminary deal. China agreed to lower tariffs on Canadian canola seed and eliminate tariffs on canola meal, peas, and seafood. In exchange, Canada agreed to reduce tariffs and set import limits on Chinese electric vehicles. The foreign affairs ministers are expected to discuss the recently updated Canada-China strategic partnership when they meet next weekend. Naira Ahmed, The Canadian Press.
0: Wildfire danger is high in northern parts of Alberta. Alberta Wildfire says a blaze in the Grand Prairie Forest area can ignite easily due to dry conditions and quickly grow out of control. It is asking locals and visitors to be cautious while spending time outdoors and avoid activities that could spark a wildfire. After U.S. President Donald Trump's message Saturday that said an agreement with Iran had been largely negotiated, a bit of a shift on Sunday.
2: The president striking a different tone on Truth Social, saying that negotiations towards a deal with Iran are constructive, but both sides must take their time and get it right. So as of right now, there is no official deal yet, but there does seem to be significant movement that the U.S. and Iran are walking towards a two-step interim agreement.
0: That was ABC's Lama Hassan in London. And authorities say suspected cases of Ebola in eastern Congo have now passed 900. They say it's mainly in the Ituri province where the ongoing outbreak is centered. Arson attacks on Ebola treatment centers in the region underscore the serious challenges authorities face as they try to stem the outbreak of the infectious disease that has been declared a global health emergency. Canada's top doctor says the risk of the virus affecting people in this country still remains low. This is the Canadian Press. In sports, Tomas Hertl's goal at 8:21 of the third period snapped a 3-3 tie and lifted the Vegas Golden Knights to a 5-3 victory over the visiting Colorado Avalanche on Sunday. Mark Stone and Hertl each had a goal and an assist for the Knights, while Mitch Marner and Caden Korchak had two assists apiece. Gabriel Landeskog, Nazem Kadri, and Jack Drury scored for the Avs. Game 4 is Tuesday, with Colorado down 3-0. The Vancouver Bandits capped off a winning weekend at home in the Canadian Elite Basketball League with a 111-101 victory over the Calgary Surge on Sunday. Jalen House had 27 points and 9 assists, while Darkell Joyner had 22 points as the Bandits improved to 3-1 and moved into a share of first in the Western Conference with the Winnipeg Sea Bears. And the visiting Halifax Tides scored 3 first-half goals in an 18-minute span and then coasted to a 4-0 Northern Super League victory over the winless Calgary Wild on Sunday. From the Canadian Press, I'm David Augustine.
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1: You know, in the business for as long as I've been, just the partnership on the country and Western shows that we've done over the years, they've been hand in hand with us right along the way, and really couldn't have done it without the support of CKRM over the years.
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2: 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It's Bobby from Prairie Heart Mobility. 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
3: I'm guessing you've spent time with CKRM over the years. 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They were part of Saskatchewan. The ones who made you laugh when you needed it. 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The greatest personalities in CKRM history. Reunited for the station's 100th anniversary. And you're not just hearing their stories, you're sharing dinner with the icons you grew up with. 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
1: Hi, it's Perry Nias. 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That's what we've been for 100 years, a shared memory across Saskatchewan. And here's the fun part. 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So if CKRM was ever part of your life, we'd love to hear it. 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

Breaker 19, this here's a rubber duck. You got a copy on me, Big Ben? Come on. Yeah, 10-4, Big Ben, for sure, for sure. By golly, it's clean clear to Flagtown. Come on. Yeah, it's a big 10-4 there, Big Ben. Yeah, we definitely got the

outlet on rails. Oh, we tore up all of our swindle sheets and left them sitting on the scales. By the time we hit that Chi-Town, and Bears was getting smart, he brought up some reinforcements from the Illinois National Guard.

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0: From the National Newsroom of the Canadian Press, I'm David Augustine. India's Commerce Minister is arriving in Canada this week with what officials call the largest ever Indian business delegation to another country. The delegation includes more than 100 business leaders and aims to advance trade and investment talks between Canada and India. Piyush Goyal is set to meet Trade Minister Maninder Sidhu, Prime Minister Mark Carney, and Foreign Affairs Minister Anita Anand. The visit comes as both countries work to revive long-stalled trade negotiations and target doubling bilateral trade to $70 billion by 2030. The Ontario Liberals have rejected Nate Erskine-Smith's appeal over his loss in the Scarborough Southwest nomination contest. Erskine-Smith alleged voting irregularities, but the party's arbitration panel ruled there was no evidence of ineligible voting or bias. The panel says discrepancies in ballot counts were due to record-keeping errors, not fraud, and confirmed Asanul Hafiz as the winner. The decision cast doubt on Erskine-Smith's potential bid for leadership of the Ontario Liberal Party. Prime Minister Mark Carney welcomed the World Cup trophy to Ottawa Sunday as Canada prepares to host the 2026 FIFA tournament with the U.S. and Mexico.
1: Prime Minister Mark Carney may be the first Canadian to ever hoist the FIFA World Cup trophy, an honor typically reserved for tournament winners. FIFA President Gianni Infantino and Carney are in Ottawa ahead of the World Cup beginning in less than 3 weeks. Carney remarks on how soccer has grown since Canada's first World Cup appearance in 1986, with accolades like Olympic gold for the women in the 2020 games. Canada's first World Cup game is against Bosnia and Herzegovina on June 12th in Toronto. David Baxter, The Canadian Press, Ottawa.
0: The Ebola outbreak in Central Africa is rising at a rapid pace. The epicenter is the DRC, but has spread to some neighboring countries.
2: The Democratic Republic of Congo now has over 1,000 reported cases, according to local authorities, and 10 countries also considered at high risk for an outbreak. Health officials sounding the alarm.
3: It will be a big mistake to underestimate.
2: The Democratic Republic of Congo, where there are more than 115 deaths reported to be Ebola-related.
0: That was ABC's foreign correspondent Lama Hassan reporting. In entertainment, for the first time in 7 years, a new Star Wars movie topped the weekend box office.
4: Strap in. The Mandalorian and Grogu raked in $82 million this weekend. It marks the lowest debut for a movie in the Star Wars universe since Disney acquired the franchise in 2012. Disney is the parent company of ABC News.
5: Nikki?
4: In second place was the horror movie Obsession with just over $21 million. That's a significant 30% uptick from its debut last weekend.
6: I knew you were different the moment you were born.
4: And in third place, Michael, the Michael Jackson biopic. Mike Dubusky, ABC News.
0: And one of the most accomplished mountain guides on Mount Everest is not ready to hang up his boots. Kenton Cool has scaled the peak for the 20th time, breaking his own record for the most ascents of the world's highest mountain by a non-Sherpa guide. This is the Canadian Press. In sports, Esmerlin Valdez homered for his first career hit, Spencer Horowitz and O'Neill Cruz also connected, and the visiting Pittsburgh Pirates beat the Toronto Blue Jays 4-1 Sunday to avoid a three-game sweep. Jays starter Dylan Cease exited after 4 2/3 innings because of a sore hamstring. Vladimir Guerrero Jr. left in the fifth after being hit on his right elbow by a Pirates pitch. John Tavares, Ryan O'Reilly, Gabriel Velarde, and Macklin Celebrini each had a goal and an assist Sunday as unbeaten Canada knocked off Slovakia 5-1 at the World Men's Hockey Championship in Switzerland. Canada, leading Group B with 5 regulation wins and 1 overtime victory, faces Czechia on Tuesday in their final preliminary round game. And Ryan Howard had 21 points and 8 rebounds. Alicia Gray had 18 points. And the WNBA leading Atlanta Dream outlasted the Phoenix Mercury 82-80. Angel Reese had 17 points for the Dream, who have now won 4 of 5 games to start the season. From the Canadian Press, I'm David Augustine.
7: 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The greatest personalities in CKRM history, reunited for the station's 100th anniversary. And you're not just hearing their stories, you're sharing dinner with the icons you grew up with. 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
1: It started with a drilling crew outside Saskatoon and ended with Saskatchewan on top of the world. 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

0: 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And Brian Mass from Affordable Trailer Sales remembers meeting a legendary pop artist.
1: Well, I have to remember Colin Lovequist at that time was one of our main contacts, and he actually was very instrumental in getting me set up with a meet and greet with one of the key people at Taylor Swift. And for that, I'll always be thankful. Brent and myself met Taylor, and it was just a fantastic experience.
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0: 620 CKRM, playing country's greatest hits with Patti Loveless and Blame It on Your Heart. I'm Cody Glidden. It is 5:30. Gloria Evans is off this week. Boy, she picked a terrific week to do some traveling, that's for sure. She has got some beautiful weather. This whole week is going to be hot. We'll jump into that forecast in just a moment. 13 degrees right now as you wake up and roll out of bed. What a beautiful weekend it was. A lot of farmers did some seeding. I know that. A lot of seed went into the ground this weekend. The weather was finally cooperative. And there was just a lot happening around the city. The greenhouses were really busy. The Cathedral Village Arts Festival was hopping. I didn't realize it was that big. Every year I seem to be out of the city whenever that festival is on, and I never make it. And this year was the first year that I got to go see the Cathedral Village Arts Festival downtown Regina on Saturday. And I was literally bumping into friends and folks I hadn't seen in a long time because there were that many people there. You couldn't help but bump into others. So that was nice to see that it was such a big success. And then Saturday night, I just relaxed with some music on my back deck, and I'll tell you, that was really nice. But you know what I saw Saturday night? The first mosquito of the year in my yard. And I want you to know, I took good care of that mosquito. Yeah, it was in very many small pieces by the time I was done with that mosquito. And then I hung its carcass to warn other mosquitoes, don't be coming around here. But I have a feeling they're probably going to be popping up here pretty soon. You know, I swatted one, but there's still 900 million more to go yet. So you better get swatting when you see those mosquitoes. We'll take a look at that forecast next.
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0: I hope you like heat, because we got lots of it this week. Partly to mostly sunny today. Wind east-southeast 10 to 20, high of 30. Mainly clear tonight, low down to 14. Sunshine tomorrow, high of 32. On Wednesday, sunny and hot, 33. Mostly sunny Thursday, 34. And sunshine on Friday with a high of 32. In Assiniboia this morning, it's 8. Swift Current, 9. Saskatoon, 12. Yorkton, Melville, 10. Broadview, Moosomin, 11. 10 in Estevan, 9 in Weyburn. Mainly clear in Moose Jaw, 7. Regina, mostly cloudy. Wind out of the northeast at 17. Humidity, 65%. 13 with Garth.

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Playing country's greatest hits, 620 CKRM, Mama's Broken Heart, Miranda Lambert, 539, Cody Clyden with you. Good morning. Our web poll from over the weekend, do you adhere to a budget when purchasing plants or shrubs? There were lineups at the greenhouses over the weekend, so my guess is no, and I'm right, because 58% said no, 42% said yes, they do pay attention to

0: they do pay attention to a budget. Our web poll for today, the Riders had a nice come-from-behind win over the Winnipeg Blue Bombers in preseason action at Griffith Stadium in Saskatoon on Saturday. Dave Thomas is here this morning. He said it was just an exciting game to be a part of. Would you like to see more Rough Rider games in Saskatoon? Yes or no? You can cast your vote at 620ckrm.com. 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You can call them. They know what they're doing. 306-545-4677.
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0: Playing country's greatest hits, 620 CKRM, Luke Combs, and Loving on You at 548. Monday morning, it's going to be warm today. 30 is what we're looking for. Mostly cloudy, 13 degrees right now here on May 25th. It's my brother's birthday today, so I better wish my brother a happy 48th. Have a good one. It is wine day today, and it's brown bag it day. Just don't be brown bagging a bottle of wine, all right? Be a little more classy than that. 1913, the first Gopher Day was held in Saskatchewan. School kids were given awards for the most gophers killed that day. 1989, the Calgary Flames beat the Montreal Canadiens to win the Stanley Cup. It was on this day in 1992 when Jay Leno debuted as host of The Tonight Show, and Carrie Underwood won American Idol on this day in 2005. Looking at some of the birthdays, Jamie Kennedy, 56. Boy, there's a person you don't hear too much from anymore. Octavia Spencer is 56. Mike Myers, 63 today. Frank Oz, the voice of Miss Piggy and Fozzie Bear, among other Muppets, 82. Happy birthday to Jessie Coulter, celebrating her 83rd today. And Sir Ian McKellen is 87. And if it's your birthday today, well, happy birthday from 620 CKRM.
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0: 6 o'clock. From the Saskatoon Newsroom, I'm Corey Atkinson with your 620 CKRM News. Premiers from Western Canada and the Northern Territories are set to gather in Alberta beginning today to discuss business, trade, and their neighboring relationships, all while the host province stews over a monumental question of quitting Confederation.
1: The conference is to focus on trade, the economy, energy security, defense, and nation-building projects. But a number of leaders say they expect to discuss the province's upcoming plebiscite on separation. BC Premier David Eby says it's ironic to hold the meeting in a province where the premier appears to be setting the table to leave the country. While Manitoba Premier Wab Kanew says his number one agenda item at the conference will be expressing his love for Canada. Bill Graveland, The Canadian Press, Kananaskis, Alberta.
0: Environment and Climate Change Canada has confirmed Saskatchewan's first tornado of the year near Disley. The landspout tornado was reported shortly after 1:30 p.m. on May 22nd and received a preliminary EF0 rating, the weakest level on the scale. Officials say no damage was reported. Meteorologists say landspout tornadoes are usually weak and often form during cooler spring weather. Residents are still being reminded to take shelter if a tornado is seen. Saskatchewan's pickleball boom is heading indoors with plans for new major facilities in Regina and Saskatoon. The Pickler Canada Group has signed a development agreement with the Saskatchewan Pickleball Clubs Limited to build premium indoor clubs in both cities. The first location, a 10-court complex in Saskatoon, is expected to open later this year. Organizers say Regina will follow, with a temporary summer pop-up also planned as demand for the rapidly growing sport continues climbing. A campaign event was held over the weekend in an effort to stop Alberta from leaving Canada. Former Alberta Deputy Premier Thomas Lukaszczyk launched the Forever Canadian petition in Edmonton. He says along with hundreds of volunteers, he'll be zigzagging the province's north to the south in his Unity bus, encouraging Albertans to vote for staying in Canada in an October referendum.
2: They will be door knocking, they will be dropping off lawn signs, they will be at all major events throughout this entire summer and fall, and I will be riding in this bus from town to town, from campground to campground, just reminding people that they have to sign up and they have to vote.
0: Lukaszczyk said his campaign's goal is to obtain a clear majority. And after nearly 7 years away from the big screen, a new Star Wars movie draw healthy but not record-breaking crowds to global theaters this weekend. Studio estimates show Star Wars, The Mandalorian, and Grogu made $82 million in ticket sales from 4,300 theaters in the U.S. and Canada. By the end of Monday's Memorial Day holiday in the U.S., the film is expected to have earned $102 million domestically and $165 million globally. A continuation of the Disney Plus spin-off series, The Mandalorian, it has reportedly exceeded opening weekend expectations for the movie. That was your 620 CKRM News. Read more stories from around your community and around the province at sasktoday.ca and 620ckrm.com.
3: Good morning, I'm Dave Thomas. The Saskatchewan Roughriders will resume training camp at Mosaic Stadium this morning. The green and white are coming off Saturday's emotion-packed 31-27 victory over the Winnipeg Blue Bombers in Saskatoon. Former University of Saskatchewan Husky receiver Daniel Weeb caught the game-winning TD pass from quarterback Braden Shager.
4: It felt really good. You know, the start of the game, I wasn't playing as good as I was hoping for. But, you know, just trying to play by play every single play. So try to get a little better and, you know, end it off good. Yeah, meant a lot being at home for sure in front of the hometown crowd, too.
3: The Riders will practice all week before declaring their roster on the weekend. We'll have all of the details on today's workout with the Red Zone Sports Bar's training camp report at 3 on the Sports Cage. Staying with football, 3 second-half interceptions paved the way for a 44-11 Team North win over the South yesterday at the annual Senior Bowl at Mosaic Stadium. Meantime, in Saskatoon, the Valkyries remain perfect on the WWCFL season with a 30-7 win over the Regina Riot. The Riot are still looking for their first win of the campaign. To the NHL's Western Conference Final, where the top seed Colorado Avalanche are on the brink of elimination. The Avs built a 3-0 first period lead but couldn't hold on, falling 5-2 in Vegas last night. Golden Knights forward Mitch Marner.
5: You just want to go out there and do your job, do your part. That's what you love to see out of your team, just the response there, just the no quit, and then Hartsey again made some massive saves when we needed him.
3: Vegas leads the series 3-0 and can advance to the Stanley Cup Final with a win tomorrow night. Overseas, Canada knocked off Slovakia 5-1 at the World Men's Hockey Championship yesterday. Canada leads Group B with 5 regulation wins and 1 overtime victory, and will take on Czechia in their final preliminary round game tomorrow. And to the majors, the Pittsburgh Pirates beat the Toronto Blue Jays 4-1 yesterday to avoid a 3-game sweep. Jays starter Dylan Cease exited after 4 2/3 innings because of a sore hamstring. Vladimir Guerrero Jr. left in the 5th after being hit on his right elbow by a Pirates pitch. Preliminary tests, though, show no long-term injuries for either. The Jays open a series against Miami tonight. And that's your sports. Get the latest on your team delivered right to to your phone with the Sports Cage Insider Report. 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
6: Precision weather for today, partly to mostly sunny, high of 30. Mainly clear tonight, low down to 14. Sunshine again tomorrow, wind out of the east-southeast 20 to 35, and a high of 32. On Wednesday, sunny and warm, high of 33. Hot again on Thursday, high of 34, and sunny on Friday with a high of 32. It's 8 right now in Assiniboia, 9 in Swift Current, 12 in Saskatoon, 10 in Yorkton and Melville, 11s in Broadview and Mooseman, 10 in Estevan, 9 Weyburn, 11 in Moose Jaw. Downtown Regina, a few clouds, wind northeast at 17, humidity 65%, it's 13. Saskatchewan. Up and out of 10, away we go. 6:06, I'm Cody Clyden. Gloria Evans is away this week. She's in Toronto, in Trana, watching a Blue Jays game this week, so enjoying some time off. A former Vancouver Canucks player has moved into country music. I'll tell you more coming up in 7 minutes. And later this morning, we are going to find out where Country Cookout number 7 is going to be. You betcha, we're going to make that draw coming up after 7 o'clock.

0: I wish I could get that deep with my voice. Good to bury my heart. That's Jason McCoy from the Voice of Saskatchewan, 620 CKRM. I'm Cody Glyden, 13 minutes after 6 o'clock, 13 degrees right now under a mostly cloudy sky. Sunrise was at 4:59, sunset at 8:53. Gotta love those longer days, huh? Country music news for today. A former Vancouver Canucks player is now a country music singer. Aaron Volpatti played 54 games with the Canucks over three seasons before calling it a career. Now he's ventured into country music. He released his first single on Friday called A Beer a Day. Reba McEntire dropped a new EP on Friday titled Hurt Like That. Five songs on the EP, including the new title track, which is a new song from her. The new EP is part of an ongoing monthly release series of music. Some new songs and some from her huge music catalog that have never been released before. And Jake Worthington is taking a break from music. The singer, who performed at Country Thunder Saskatchewan a couple of years ago, didn't give a specific reason as to why, just saying that the hard living has been taking a toll on him. He says he needs to take some time to work on himself and focus on his wife and daughter. Phenomenal country singer. You know, if you haven't heard his music yet, I highly recommend taking a listen to Jake Worthington. Kind of a Mark Chestnut sound going there. That's a look at country music news for this Monday morning.
1: It started with a drilling crew outside Saskatoon and ended with Saskatchewan on top of the world. I'm Ryan Young, and this is 100 years of CKRM. 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With 100 years of CKRM, I'm Ryan Young.
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0: 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Partly to mostly sunny today, wind out of the east-southeast 10 to 20, and a high of 30. Clear tonight, low down to 14, sunshine tomorrow, wind east-southeast 20 to 35, up to 32 degrees. On Wednesday, sunny and hot, 33, even warmer on Thursday, sunshine 34, and Friday, sunny, high of 32. Normal for this time of year is 21, so we're quite a ways above that. In Assiniboia this hour, it's 9. 11s in Swift Current, Yorkton, Melville, Broadview, and Mooseman. 12 in Saskatoon, 10 in Estevan, 9 in Weyburn. It's also 9 in Moose Jaw. In the capital, mostly cloudy, wind out of the east-northeast 17, humidity 61%, 13.

0: What to do, Pam Tillis? That's country's greatest hits, 620 CKRM. She could tell me what she wanted to do anytime. 21 minutes after 6 o'clock, 13 degrees under a mostly cloudy sky. And yeah, all this week, it's going to be a little spicy. And if you like the heat, you're going to love this week. Several days, we're going to be above 30 this week, 34 expected on either Wednesday or Thursday. Now, the Weather Network tells us it's a ridge of high pressure rolling through that's bringing all this heat, and it's going to be affecting, pretty much all of Alberta and Saskatchewan, and it's going to be humid by the sounds of things, too. So that's something you want to be aware of. You know, this is the time when we find out if our air conditioners work or not, whether it be in the vehicle or the central air conditioning unit in the house. If you turn it on and you get cold air, you can celebrate. If you don't get any cold air and just a whole bunch of noise, time to call our good buddy over at Bronco Plumbing and Heating, and you can talk to Cam and say, hey, I need my air conditioner working. And if not, well, you better have a fan and a box of ice on standby just in case.
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2: This is such a special year because, you know, it's an accumulation of the past, the present, and the future, and where we've been, where we're going, and what we're doing now. It's the people that make it special. 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The Prairie family, because they're the ones that have grown up with us like I did growing up with CKRM. There's quite a bond. This year, just being able to celebrate all the accomplishments and all the greats, and I say greats because you're only as good as those you surround yourself with, and I look at even like the sales staff, like Les Schuster and Jim Sullivan and Ron Ulmer and Bob Polowitz and Jason Hushey and Karen Broderick and Fred King and Willie Cole and Jeff King and Jeff Currier, and you know, it was just a great time to be in the game, and I was so grateful and fortunate and honored and humbled to be just a part of that crew, because it's probably the greatest 30 some years of my life in radio. 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

0: Good morning, Saskatchewan. It's 6:30 from the Sask Today newsroom. I'm Corey Atkinson with your 6:20 CKRM News. The annual Western Premiers Conference kicks off today in Kananaskis, west of Calgary. Leaders from BC, Alberta, Saskatchewan, Manitoba, the Northwest Territories, and Yukon are set to discuss business and their neighboring relationships. Nunavut Premier John Main has said he will participate virtually. BC Premier David Eby has said it is not lost on him that the gathering happens as Alberta's premier sets the table to leave the country, referencing the October referendum she announced last week. Saskatchewan has recorded its first tornado of 2026 after a landspout was spotted near Disley last week. Environment and Climate Change Canada says the tornado formed shortly after 1:30 Thursday afternoon and was short-lived. It was given a preliminary EF0 rating and no damage was reported. Meteorologists say landspouts often develop from weaker storms during spring. Warmer temperatures this week could also increase the chances of more thunderstorms across the province. New indoor pickleball clubs are coming to Regina and Saskatoon as the sport continues its rapid rise across Canada. The Pickler Canada Group announced a partnership with the Saskatchewan Pickleball Clubs Limited to develop multiple high-end indoor facilities across the province. A 31,000-square-foot Saskatoon location is already under construction, while the Regina site selection is underway. Organizers say the clubs will focus on year-round play, coaching, and community programming as interest in pickleball keeps expanding. Alberta's government says wildfire danger continues to be high in the province's north. Alberta Wildfire says conditions have been dry in the Slave Lake and Grand Prairie Forest areas, and a fire can spread quickly. It's asking locals and visitors to be cautious and avoid outdoor activities that could potentially spark a wildfire. India's Commerce Minister is traveling to Canada this week for what officials call the largest ever Indian business delegation to another country. The delegation includes more than 100 business leaders and aims to advance trade and investment talks between Canada and India. Piyush Goyal is set to meet Trade Minister Maninder Sidhu, Prime Minister Mark Carney, and Foreign Affairs Minister Anita Anand. The visit comes as both countries work to revive long-stalled trade negotiations and trade doubling bilateral trade to $70 billion by 2030. And a campaign event was held over the weekend in an effort to stop Alberta from leaving Canada. Former Alberta Deputy Premier Thomas Lukaszczyk launched the Forever Canadian campaign in Edmonton. He says the campaign will include door knocking, lawn signs stamped with a Canadian flag, and fact-checked information for Albertans on how important voter turnout is and how to sign up in the referendum.
1: Every generation has some kind of a call to action. This is our generation's call to action. Come out and vote and show how proud you are being Canadian. If you want to pick up a t-shirt that shows that you're forever Canadian, if you want to have a lawn sign, remind everybody that you're not ashamed of being Canadian, but you're proud of being Canadian in Alberta.
0: Lukaszczyk also said he is open to working with Conservative leader Pierre Poilievre, who said this past week all Conservative MPs will press for Alberta to vote to stay in Canada. That is your 620 CKRM News. Read more stories from around your community and around the province at sasktoday.ca and 620ckrm.com.
2: Good morning, I'm Dave Thomas. The Saskatchewan Roughriders have moved training camp back to Mosaic Stadium after their 31-27 win in Saskatoon on Saturday. Former University of Saskatchewan Huskies receiver Daniel Weeb hauled in the game-winning touchdown pass.
3: Man, just a great throw from Shagger there. I mean, it was open, he threw it well, and yeah, we got the win. That's all that matters.
2: The team will continue to practice all week long before making their final roster decisions on the weekend. We'll break down today's workout on the Red Zone Sports Bar training camp report on the Sports Cage at 3. In the Western Women's Canadian Football League yesterday, the Saskatoon Valkyries topped the Regina Riot 30-7. On the ice, Vegas rallied from a 3-goal first period deficit and stunned Colorado 5-3 last night. The Golden Knights lead the best of 7 Western Conference final 3-0. To the majors, where Pittsburgh salvaged a game in their 3-game series with a 4-1 win over the Toronto Blue Jays yesterday. Toronto opens a set with Miami tonight. And on the Hardwood, San Antonio even the NBA Western Conference Final with the Oklahoma City Thunder, thanks to a 103-82 Game 4 win last night. And that's your sports. 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
4: Taking a look at precision weather, partly to mostly sunny today. That wind out of the east-southeast, 10 to 20 kilometers an hour, and a high of 30. Clear tonight, low down to 14. Sunshine again tomorrow, 32. On Wednesday, sunny, wind east-southeast, 15 to 30, with a high of 33. Mostly sunny on Thursday, 34, and sunny Friday, high of 32. Around the province now, it's 9 in Assiniboia, 11 Swift Current, 12 in in Saskatoon, 11s for Yorkton, Melville, Broadview, and Mooseman, 10 in Estevan, and 9s in Weyburn and Moose Jaw. In Regina, partly sunny, that wind out of the east-northeast 17, humidity 61%. It's 13.
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7: 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This is Selena Mitover. I worked at CKRM from 2003 to 2005. I'm just calling in to say congratulations and happy 100th anniversary, CKRM.
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0: Country's greatest hits. 620 CKR Ram Side Effects from Dallas Smith. It's 643. I'm Cody Clayton. Gloria Evans is away this week. She's in Toronto watching a Toronto Blue Jays game. So good luck to the Blue Jays this week. Hopefully she's a good luck charm for them. Coming up next hour, we're going to make a draw for Country Cookout number 7. Hard to believe we're coming up on the 7th one already. 620 CKRM, very excited to salute Saskatchewan 4-H. And we've had a lot of clubs submit their information to us on our website. And some of those 4-H clubs, the kids in those 4-H clubs, just might be off to Moonlight Movies here in Regina, home of the $10 deal where you get a movie and a popcorn and a drink for $10. Our first salute starts this week, and we want to say hello to the Good Eve 4-H Beef Club. They're based in, of course, Good Eve. 24 members in the club this year. Their achievement day is coming up on June the 6th in Good Eve. So tip of the cap to the Good Eve 4-H Beef Club. You're in the draw for a chance to win that special night out at Moonlight Movies. And if you haven't registered your 4-H club yet, you can do so on our website. 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
4: Good morning. In its May outlook for principal field crops, Agriculture and Agri-Food Canada increased its new crop price projections for canola and wheat while dropping price projection on many other crops. Kevin Hirsch of SaskAgToday.com has this look at the numbers.
5: Compared to its April report, AAFC increased its forecast for 2026-27 canola prices by $40 a ton. While the forecast for new crop durum held steady from April to May, wheat was increased by $20 a ton. Spring wheat is forecast to have a premium over durum, when usually it's the other way around. The new crop barley price projection is up by $10 a ton over last month, while oats are up $5. Field peas were steady, but other crops declined. The new crop flax price projection

0: dropped $15 a ton. Lentils are down $20. Mustard is down $50. And canary seed is down $60 a ton. The biggest drop from April to May is for chickpeas, which are down a whopping $100 a ton. For SaskAg Today, I'm Kevin Hirsch.
1: And that's the Morning Farm Show. I'm Ryan Young. Have a nice day.
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got this hat in California from a man on the street whose name was Joe.

0: Like a Girl from Doc Walker, country's greatest hits, 620 CKRM. Rise and Shine, 650. We are at 13 degrees right now. 30 is the high. Going to be 30s all this week. It's going to feel like July just about. Let me ask you a question here. Are you ready for a good old-fashioned rodeo? Rodeo season is just around the corner. We love rodeo in Saskatchewan. It's very exciting. And one of the best ones that you can go to is not too far from the Queen City. Pilot Butte Rodeo, June 19th to 21st. That's a Friday, Saturday, and Sunday. On the Friday, it begins with a rodeo slack at 5:30. Caitlin's Crusaders bronc riding. And karaoke will follow, and that's a MS fundraiser. Caitlin Stenberg and her team have raised thousands of dollars in the pursuit of the cure for MS. So a tip of the cap to her. And then on Saturday, that is when the full day is going to be happening. 9:30, the heavy horse pulls, the pro rodeo chariot races. At 11, then the CCA Rodeo and Beer Gardens at 12:30. The Chuck Wagons will follow. And then that night is the Cabaret featuring Third Degree Burns and Foxworthy. Going to be a lot of fun over at the Pilot Butte Rec Center. And doors for that will be opening up at 8 o'clock on Saturday, June the 20th. Those tickets are $25. You don't have to have a rodeo ticket to go to the Pilot Butte Cabaret. If you just want to do the cabaret, you can do that too. And then on Sunday, 9 o'clock, Cowboy Church Service. At 11 o'clock, it's the EPCCA Pro Tour Chariot Races, then the rodeo, then the Chuck Wagons. And if you want tickets, well, they're just, Saturday, $20. Sunday, also $20. You just pay at the gate. And then for the cabaret tickets, you can swing by Pilot Butte Domo, Broncos Pub and Grill, Cross Country Foods, The Tap, and Ice House Liquor Store.
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1: Good morning, Saskatchewan. It's 7 o'clock. From the Sask Today Newsroom, I'm Corey Atkinson with your 620 CKRM News. Leaders of British Columbia, Alberta, Saskatchewan, Manitoba, the Northwest Territories, and Yukon are set to discuss business and their neighboring relationships during a two-day conference in Kananaskis, west of Calgary. Nunavut Premier John Main has said he will participate virtually. The gathering happens as Alberta comes closer than ever to triggering a vote on separation. Premier Danielle Smith announced last week that an October referendum question will ask Albertans if they want to remain in Canada or start the process to hold a binding referendum on separation. The first tornado of the year has been confirmed in Saskatchewan, with a landspout reported near Disley on May 22nd. Environment and Climate Change Canada says the tornado was weak, short-lived, and rated EF0. No damage was reported. Officials say landspout tornadoes usually form during spring from non-severe storms. Meteorologists are reminding people to seek shelter anytime a tornado is spotted, even if no warning has been issued for the area. Corporate teams turned Wascana Park into a fast-paced charity challenge on Thursday, all in support of Kidsport Regina's push to get kids into sports. 18 teams took on an amazing style race course featuring physical, mental, and creative stations run by community partners. Organizers say the annual fundraiser brought in about $45,000 this year. Kidsport Saskatchewan's Tammy Hoffert says the event remains one of the organization's largest, with funds helping remove cost barriers for youth sports participation. A campaign event was held over the weekend in an effort to stop Alberta from leaving Canada. Former Alberta Deputy Premier Thomas Lukaszczyk launched the Forever Canadian campaign in Edmonton. Much like his earlier petition drive of the same name, it will see him and hundreds of volunteers travel the province to encourage Albertans to vote for staying in Canada in an October referendum.
2: Britons just cannot imagine not being Canadian, so this is part of our identity. And just the threat of this being taken away from us motivates crowds, and we need every single person in this crowd and across Alberta to come out on a referendum day and vote.
1: Saturday's event was also attended by Eleanor Olszewski, the Liberal federal minister responsible for Prairie's economic development, who said Prime Minister Mark Carney ran on a platform to unite Canada and will continue to do so. And the House of Commons reconvenes today for the final stretch of sitting days before the summer recess, with a budget bill and conservative motion set for debate.
3: Conservative leader Pierre Poilievre says he plans to push for a debate on how the government handles First Nations land claims. Legislation to implement the spring economic update, which includes other measures, like the police authority to search mail with a warrant, continues to work its way through the House of Commons. International politics will also be in play as Foreign Affairs Minister Anita Anand prepares to host her Chinese counterpart later this week, the first visit to Canada of its kind since 2016. Brenda Molina, Navidad, the Canadian Press.
1: That was your 620 CKRM News. Read more stories from around your community and around the province at sasktoday.ca and 620ckrm.com.
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5: Good morning, I'm Dave Thomas. The final week of Saskatchewan Roughriders training camp opens at Mosaic Stadium this morning. The green and white will be on the field today for the first time since Saturday's 31-27 win over Winnipeg. Receiver Daniel Weeb caught the game-winning score, but knows there's still work ahead to crack the roster.
6: I got to be better in honestly every aspect. Like I said, today I didn't play as good as I was hoping for. Lots to improve on for sure. There's a lot of adjustment for sure. So I just got to keep getting better, keep showing them I'm trying my best, and keep working for sure.
5: With no preseason games remaining, players will look to make their marks at practices scheduled every morning this week before final roster decisions are made this weekend. We'll tell you all about it on the Red Zone Sports Bar Training Camp Report at 3 on the Sports Cage. Staying with football, 3 second half interceptions paved the way for a 44-11 Team North win over the South yesterday at the Senior Bowl at Mosaic Stadium. Meantime in Saskatoon, the Valkyries remain perfect on the WWCFL season with a with a 30-7 win over the Regina Riot. The Riot are still looking for their first win of the campaign. To the NHL's Western Conference Final, where if it could have gone wrong, it did for the Vegas Golden Knights in the opening period of Game 3 last night. The Knights had a goal disallowed and coughed up three markers to the Colorado Avalanche. However, the Knights rebounded in the final 40 minutes for a 5-2 victory. Vegas forward Mitch Marner.
7: We're a team that doesn't have any quit in them, so we want to make sure every game, you know, regardless of score, we're fighting and we're trying to come back and claw into it.
5: Vegas leads the series 3-0 and can advance to the Stanley Cup Final with a win tomorrow night. Overseas, Canada knocked off Slovakia 5-1 of the World Men's Hockey Championship yesterday. The Canadians lead Group B and will wrap up the preliminary round against Czechia tomorrow. And to the majors, the Pittsburgh Pirates beat the Toronto Blue Jays 4-1 yesterday to avoid a three-game sweep. Of more concern for the Jays, though, Dylan Cease exited the game after 4 2/3 innings because of a sore hamstring. Vladdy Guerrero Jr. left in the fifth after being hit on his right elbow by a Pirates pitch. Preliminary tests for both show no long-term injuries. And that's your sports. Don't miss the latest on your team. 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
11: 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Taking a look at Precision Weather, partly to mostly sunny today. That wind out of the east-southeast, 10 to 20 kilometers an hour, and a high of 30. Clear tonight, low down to 14. Sunshine again tomorrow, 32. On Wednesday, sunny, wind east-southeast, 15 to 30, with a high of 33. Mostly sunny on Thursday, 34, and sunny Friday, high of 32. Around the province now, it's 9 in Assiniboia, 11 Swift Current, 12 in Saskatoon, 11s for Yorkton, Melville, Broadview, and Mooseman, 10 in Estevan, and 9s in Weyburn and Moose Jaw. In Regina, partly sunny, that wind out of the east-northeast 17, humidity 61%, it's 13.
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11: 7:08. I'm Cody Glyden, flying solo. Gloria Evans is off this week. We are going to find out where Country Cookout number 7 is going to be this hour, so you want to be listening for that. And later this hour, we're going to be talking about movies. The Yorkton Film Festival just wrapped up. Now, if you made a film about your life, what do you think you would call it? 936-6262.

0: country's greatest hits, 620 CKRM, It Can't Happen to Me. Charlie Major, 716, Cody Gliden with you. The Yorkton Film Festival wrapped up over the weekend. The Golden Sheaf Awards Gala was Saturday night. Now, if you made a film about your life, what do you think you would call it? What would be the title? I think I'd call mine Gliden Through Life. The Cody Gliden Story. Boy, that would be a boring film, right up there with Melania. 936-6262, drop me a text. We've got Aaron on the line from McBids. Aaron, do you ever think about that type of stuff? Like, if you were to make a film about your own life, do you have an idea what you would call it?
1: Chaos and confusion.
0: I like that one. You know what? I would go to the movie theater and rent that one for sure.
1: Yeah.
0: Wow, I didn't think Aaron was like that. Whoa, what a life.
1: Yeah, can be pretty crazy some days.
0: Well, let's talk about some of the sales closing at McBids. You've got a number of them today.
1: Well, we've got several this week, actually. Yeah, we've got, if you're looking to develop or to build a house, there's a nice little chunk of land in Pence, and there's a judicial sale up in Trapping Lake. Nice little piece of land up there. If somebody's looking at a house and some outbuildings, nice little acreage. If somebody's looking to relocate and maybe semi-retire or retire, and we've got our monthly sale that closes in for Regina this week, as well as we've got a ladies' clothing store in Saskatoon that's closing. So there's all sorts of stuff happening this week.
0: Now, if somebody wants more information about McBids and to have McBids come out and, you know, maybe do an auction sale, what's the best way of getting a hold of you?
1: Well, visit us online at McBids.ca or give us a call, 306-552-4007.
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7:19, taking a look at precision weather, partly to mostly sunny today with a high of 30. Mainly clear tonight, dropping down to 14. Sunny and warm tomorrow, 32. On Wednesday, sunshine, 33. Sunny and hot on Thursday, 34 degrees. Look out, them dandelions are going to be coming on strong. And sunny on Friday with a high of 32. 13s in Assiniboia, Swift Current in Saskatoon, 12 in Yorkton, 13 Broadview, 12 at Estevan, 11 in Weyburn, Sunshine Moose Jaw, 12 downtown Regina. Partly sunny, wind out of the east-northeast 26, humidity 48%. It's 15.

0: 620 CKRM, playing country's greatest hits with Jordan Davis and Luke Bryan. That one's called By Dirt. 723, I'm Cody Clyden. Gloria Evans is away. And, you know, the Golden Sheaf Awards were handed out over the weekend. That's in Yorkton. That's for the Yorkton Film Festival, which has been going now. This was the 79th year. So a tip of the cap to the organizers for doing that. That's kind of like a little gem here in Western Canada, that film festival. So let me ask you this question here. If you made a film about your life, what do you think you would call it? You can drop me a text here. I'd love to hear from you at 936-6262. Colin Lovequist, I think it would be Life on the Road, the story of Colin Lovequist and country cookouts. Boy, he's got all kinds of stories, I'll bet, for a film there. We're going to find out where Colin and everybody else is going to be off to for a country cookout just after 7:30.
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1: 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From the Sask Today Newsroom, I'm Corey Atkinson with your 620 CKRM News. Premiers from Western Canada and the Northern Territories are set to gather in Alberta beginning today to discuss business, trade, and their neighboring relationships, all while the host province stews over a monumental question of quitting Confederation.
2: The conference is to focus on trade, the economy, energy security, defense, and nation-building projects. But a number of leaders say they expect to discuss the province's upcoming plebiscite on separation. BC Premier David Eby says it's ironic to hold the meeting in a province where the premier appears to be setting the table to leave the country. While Manitoba Premier Wab Kanoo says his number one agenda item at the conference will be expressing his love for Canada. Bill Graveland, The Canadian Press, Kananaskis, Alberta.
1: Environment and Climate Change Canada has confirmed Saskatchewan's first tornado of the year near Disley. The Landspout tornado was reported shortly after 1:30 p.m. on May 22nd and received a preliminary EF0 rating, the weakest level on the scale. Officials say no damage was reported. Meteorologists say Landspout tornadoes are usually weak and often form during cooler spring weather. Residents are still being reminded to take shelter if a tornado is seen. Saskatchewan's pickleball boom is heading indoors with plans for new major facilities in Regina and Saskatoon. The Pickler Canada Group has signed a development agreement with the Saskatchewan Pickleball Clubs Limited to build premium indoor clubs in both cities. The first location, a 10-court complex in Saskatoon, is expected to open later this year. Organizers say Regina will follow, with a temporary summer pop-up also planned as demand for the rapidly growing sport continues climbing. A campaign event was held over the weekend in an effort to stop Alberta from leaving Canada. Former Alberta Deputy Premier Thomas Lukaszek launched the Forever Canadian petition in Edmonton. He says along with hundreds of volunteers, he'll be zigzagging the province's north to the south in his Unity bus, encouraging Albertans to vote for staying in Canada in an October referendum.
3: They will be door knocking, they will be dropping off lawn signs, they will be at all major events throughout this entire summer and fall, and I will be riding in this bus from town to town, from campground to campground, just reminding people that they have to sign up and they have to vote.
1: Lukaszek said his campaign's goal is to obtain a clear majority. And after nearly 7 years away from the big screen, a new Star Wars movie draw healthy but not record-breaking crowds to global theaters this weekend. Studio estimates show Star Wars, The Mandalorian, and Grogu made $82 million in ticket sales from 4,300 theaters in the U.S. and Canada. By the end of Monday's Memorial Day holiday in the U.S., the film is expected to have earned $102 million domestically and $165 million globally. A continuation of the Disney Plus spin-off series, The Mandalorian, it has reportedly exceeded opening weekend expectations for the movie. That was your 620 CKRM News. Read more stories from around your community and around the province at sasktoday.ca and 620ckrm.com.
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7: Good morning, I'm Dave Thomas. The Saskatchewan Roughriders have moved training camp back to Mosaic Stadium after their 31-27 win in Saskatoon on Saturday. Former University of Saskatchewan Huskies receiver Daniel Weeb hauled in the game-winning touchdown pass.
8: Man, just a great throw from Shagger there. I mean, it was open, he threw well, and yeah, we got the win. That's all that matters.
7: The team will continue to practice all week long before making their final roster decisions on the weekend. We'll break down today's workout on the Red Zone Sports Bar training camp report on the Sports Cage at 3. In the Western Women's Canadian Football League yesterday, the Saskatoon Valkyries topped the Regina Riot 30-7. On the ice, Vegas rallied from a 3-goal first period deficit and stunned Colorado 5-3 last night. The Golden Knights lead the best of 7 Western Conference final 3-0. To the majors, where Pittsburgh salvaged a game in their 3-game series with a 4-1 win over the the Toronto Blue Jays yesterday. Toronto opens a set with Miami tonight. And on the hardwood, San Antonio even the NBA Western Conference Final with the Oklahoma City Thunder, thanks to a 103-82 Game 4 win last night. And that's your sports. 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
0: 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Mostly sunny today, wind out of the east-southeast 10 to 20 and a high of 30. Mainly clear tonight, low down to 14, sunshine tomorrow, 32. On Wednesday, sunny up to 33. Thursday, mostly sunny, high of 34. And sunshine on Friday, high of 32 degrees. Around the province this morning, it's 13 in Assiniboia and Swift Current. Saskatoon also at 13. Yorkton, Melville, and Estevan at 12. 13 Broadview and Mooseman. 11 in Weyburn. 12 in Moose Jaw. Here in Regina, it's partly sunny. Wind out of the east-northeast 26. Humidity 48%. 15.
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I'm Ray Gentry with Hillbilly Shoes on the Voice of Saskatchewan, 620 CKRM. 7:40 Monday morning, our Harvard Media Auction is on right now. Now, farmers are full into seeding season right now. I remember what seeding season was like. You're kind of in a hurry. You're on the go. I remember one time I had to fill up the grain truck with fertilizer. And I would have been about, 17 approximately, and in our shed we had sliding doors, and I only opened up

the one set of sliding doors, and I was backing out the grain truck, and all of a sudden I hear crunch. Well, wouldn't you know it, happened to hit the door and bent the shop door. And now our grain truck was red. And you know something? When my dad saw this, his face was the same shade of red as the grain truck.

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5: The Saskatchewan Rough Riders have returned to Regina for the remainder of training camp after 3 weeks at Griffith Stadium on the University of Saskatchewan campus. A hot topic in the Bridge City was whether U Sports will adapt their rules and field dimensions to match the Canadian Football League when the CFL makes changes in 2027. Riders lead analyst Luke Mullinder doesn't believe there's a need for change.
6: I don't think that U Sports should adjust. And the reason why is because the Canadian game is the Canadian game. And the CFL is a professional league. If you're good enough to potentially play in a professional league, you're going to be good enough to adapt to the width in the field, right? So you see all these NCAA guys come up here, right? They adapt, right? Hey, by the way, guys, you have to be 1 yard off the ball, and the wide receivers are going to just run right at you because of the thing we call the waggle. Here's the different rules, blah, blah, blah, right? Like, you adapt. You adapt, and we have to remember that there's only 1% of the guys that played football after high school are going to get a chance to play in the Canadian Football League. So I actually don't think we should adapt at all. I think the U Sport field should all stay the same. I think that if there are guys fortunate enough to get an opportunity to play CFL football, they'll make the adaptation as well.
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0: Jackson with the little man, country's greatest hits. 620 CKRM, 10 minutes ahead of 8 o'clock. Well, we made the phone call here for our country cookout number 7. Congratulations to Kyra Fiacco of Bethune. Made the phone call, but this is all we got.
1: The person you're trying to reach is not available. At the tone, please record your message.
0: Well, there you go. So if you know Kyra up in that Bethune area, make sure you tell her to give us a call here at 620 CKRM so we can deliver some good news and deliver some food. Now, she entered at the Canada's Farm Show. We had a draw box there for the country cookout, and this is where we drew the name from. And on the back of her entry form, she wrote, it's a mixed farming farm, fifth generation farmers, everyone in the family is involved. Well, that sounds like a wonderful farm. So Kyra Fiacco, if you're listening, you give us a call here this morning, and we'll give you the details about this exciting country cookout tomorrow.
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0: 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A few clouds, 15 right now with Blue Rodeo and bad timing.

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1: Good morning, Saskatchewan. It's 8 o'clock from the Sask Today newsroom. I'm Corey Adkinson with your 620 CKRM News. The annual Western Premiers Conference kicks off today in Kananaskis, west of Calgary. Leaders from BC, Alberta, Saskatchewan, Manitoba, the Northwest Territories, and Yukon are set to discuss business and their neighboring relationships. Nunavut Premier John Mayne has said he will participate virtually. BC Premier David Eby has said it is not lost on him that the gathering happens as Alberta's premier sets the table to leave the country, referencing the October referendum she announced last week. Saskatchewan has recorded its first tornado of 2026 after a landspout was spotted near Disley last week. Environment and Climate Change Canada says the tornado formed shortly after 1:30 Thursday afternoon and was short-lived. It was given a preliminary EF0 rating and no damage was reported. Meteorologists say landspouts often develop from weaker storms during spring. Warmer temperatures this week could also increase the chances of more thunderstorms across the province. A number of federal ministers were in the province last week for several events, ranging from national defense to the business sector. One of those ministers was in Regina to talk about the work of Prairies Economic Development Canada. Sask Today's John Cairns has more on that visit.
2: The Minister for Prairies Can, Eleanor Oshevsky, was speaking in Regina Thursday at an event put on by the Saskatchewan Chamber of Commerce. It was clear that dealing with tariffs was still a government priority. During the event, there was much discussion about how to get nation-building projects to approval. But there was also talk about smaller businesses. Olszewski said that was where Prairies Can could help.
3: They're not just a funding organization. Prairies Can is really hands-on, and it works with businesses to help them navigate their way through various types of funding that's available. But even when there's funding that, when there's not funding available, Prairies Can help connect local business to other ministries.
2: Later, just north of the city, the minister announced funding of $8.1 million aimed at boosting trade and helping local steel manufacturing with the tariff situation. For Sask Today, I'm John Cairns.
1: New indoor pickleball clubs are coming to Regina and Saskatoon as the sport continues its rapid rise across Canada. The Pickler Canada Group announced a partnership with the Saskatchewan Pickleball Clubs Limited to develop multiple high-end indoor facilities across the province. A 31,000-square-foot Saskatoon location is already under construction, while the Regina site selection is underway. Organizers say the clubs will focus on year-round play, coaching, and community programming as interest in pickleball keeps expanding. Alberta's government says wildfire danger continues to be high in the province's north. Alberta Wildfire says conditions have been dry in the Slave Lake and Grand Prairie Forest areas, and a fire can spread quickly. It's asking locals and visitors to be cautious and avoid outdoor activities that could potentially spark a wildfire. India's Commerce Minister is traveling to Canada this week for what officials call the largest ever Indian business delegation to another country. The delegation includes more than 100 business leaders and aims to advance trade and investment talks between Canada and India. Piyush Goyal is set to meet Trade Minister Maninder Sidhu, Prime Minister Mark Carney, and Foreign Affairs Minister Anita Anand. The visit comes as both countries work to revive long-stalled trade negotiations and trade doubling bilateral trade to $70 billion by 2030. And a campaign event was held over the weekend in an effort to stop Alberta from leaving Canada. Former Alberta Deputy Premier Thomas Lukaszczyk launched the Forever Canadian campaign in Edmonton. He says the campaign will include door knocking, lawn signs stamped with a Canadian flag, and fact-checked information for Albertans on how important voter turnout is and how to sign up in the referendum.
4: Every generation has some kind of a call to action. This is our generation's call to action. Come out and vote and show how proud you are being Canadian. If you want to pick up a t-shirt that shows that you're forever Canadian, if you want to have a lawn sign, remind everybody that you're not ashamed of being Canadian, but you're proud of being Canadian in Alberta.
1: Lukaszczyk also said he is open to working with Conservative leader Pierre Poilievre, who said this past week all Conservative MPs will press for Alberta to vote to stay in Canada. Investing consistently can often pave the way to wealth in the long term, but that strategy may not feel like it's achievable if you don't have consistent income. Senior wealth advisor John Woodfield says the problem is not so much with investing itself, but with an unstable cash flow.
5: They would want to have anywhere from 6 months to a year in some form of short-term, easily liquid investment at any time, just to carry them through when they're not working.
1: Woodfield says the amount needed for an emergency fund is much higher for freelancers and gig workers because they don't have the same safety net enjoyed by salaried employees, such as severance, to bridge unemployment. That is your 620 CKRM News. Read more stories from around your community and around the province at sasktoday.ca and 620ckrm.com.
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8: Good morning, I'm Dave Thomas. The Saskatchewan Roughriders will resume training camp at Mosaic Stadium this morning. The green and white are coming off Saturday's emotion-packed 31-27 victory over the Winnipeg Blue Bombers in Saskatoon. Former University of Saskatchewan Husky receiver Daniel Weeb caught the game-winning TD pass from quarterback Braden Shager.
9: It felt really good. You know, the start of the game, I wasn't playing as good as I was hoping for, but, you know, just trying to play by play every single play, so try to get a little better, and, you know, ended off good. Yeah, it meant a lot being at home for sure in front of the hometown crowd, too.
8: The Riders will practice all week before declaring their roster on the weekend. We'll have all of the details on today's workout with the Red Zone Sports Bar's training camp report at 3 on the Sports Cage. Staying with football, 3 second-half interceptions paved the way for a 44-11 Team North win over the South yesterday at the annual Senior Bowl at Mosaic Stadium. Meantime, in Saskatoon, the Valkyries remain perfect on the WWCFL season with a 30-7 win over the Regina Riot. The Riot are still looking for their first win of the campaign. To the NHL's Western Conference Final, where the top-seeded Colorado Avalanche are on the brink of elimination. The Avs built a 3-0 first period lead but couldn't hold on, falling 5-2 in Vegas last night. Golden Knights forward Mitch Marner.
10: You just want to go out there and do your job, do your part. That's what you love to see out of your team, just the response there, just the no quit, and then Hartsey again made some massive saves when we needed them.
8: Vegas leads the series 3-0 and can advance to the Stanley Cup final with a win tomorrow night. Overseas, Canada knocked off Slovakia 5-1 at the World Men's Hockey Championship yesterday. Canada leads Group B with 5 regulation wins and 1 overtime victory, and will take on Czechia in their final preliminary round game tomorrow. And to the majors, the Pittsburgh Pirates beat the Toronto Blue Jays 4-1 yesterday to avoid a 3-game sweep. Jays starter Dylan Cease exited after 4 2/3 innings because of a sore hamstring. Vladimir Guerrero Jr. left in the 5th after being hit on his right elbow by a Pirates pitch. Preliminary tests, though, show no long-term injuries for either. The Jays open a series against Miami tonight. And that's your sports. Get the latest on your team delivered right to your phone with the Sports Cage Insider Report. 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
13: Good morning. A spectacular stretch of warm, summer-like weather on the way this week as high pressure dominates the pattern in the upper atmosphere and down here at the surface. Temperatures will be well above normal through the entire week. We're certainly putting that chilly weather of the last few weeks in the rearview mirror. No precipitation expected. In fact, it's going to stay bone dry not only through the week, but through the upcoming weekend as well. Partly to mostly sunny with a high of 30 today. East to southeast winds at 10 to 20. Mainly clear tonight. Lows near 14. Sunny, dry, very warm tomorrow with a high of 32. East to southeast winds at 20 to 35. Clear skies tomorrow night. Lows near 16. East to southeast winds at 15 to 30. Sunny and warm on Wednesday with a high of 33 degrees. Mostly sunny, hot 34 on Thursday. Sunny, still very warm on Friday with a high of 32. With your 620 CKRM Precision Weather Forecast, I'm meteorologist Russ Murley.
14: Around the province in Assiniboia, it's 14. 15 in Swift Current. Saskatoon also at 15. Yorkton Melville at 14. 15 in Broadview. 15 in Estevan, Weyburn 16, mainly sunny, Moose Jaw 14. Downtown Regina, partly sunny, wind out of the east-northeast 21, humidity 45%. 17.
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14: It's 8:12. Cody Clyden, we're flying solo this morning here. Gloria is away. She is watching a Blue Jays game this week in Toronto. We made the draw last hour for Country Cookout number 7. And we haven't heard back from our winner yet, Kyra Fiacco of Bethune. Kyra's name came out of the draw drum this morning for a chance to win that Country Cookout. So if you know Kyra, or Kyra, if you're listening, you give us a call back here at 936-6262.

0: By the River, country's greatest hits, 620 CKRM, it's 819. I'm Cody Glidden. Good morning. We have got Brendan on the line from P90 Energy, which is based right here in Saskatchewan. They offer solar systems built for the tough prairie climate. Brendan, how you doing today?
1: I'm doing great, Cody.
0: Good to hear. Now, what would be the cost of not switching to solar? Because last time I checked, we get a lot of sunshine here on the prairies.
1: Well, that's interesting, Cody. Yes, a lot of people, lots of people consider, you know, what is the cost of getting into solar, but sometimes it's a matter of what is the cost of not getting into solar. We see a lot of farms, a lot of businesses, you know, $10,000, $12,000, $15,000 a year power bills or more. And what's scary is if you project that out 20, 25 years, it's hundreds of thousands of dollars that these businesses are paying in power, where that money could be allocated to a system, they could produce their own power, and those would actually turn into savings.
0: Well, and then there's incentives too to do this.
1: That's right. Yes, we have a 30% tax credit available from the federal government. The systems are 100% capital cost allowable in year one. All told, that may add up to about 45% of the cost of the system back.
0: Well, it just makes sense to do so. Now, if somebody wants more information on P90 Energy and to learn more about your solar power system, where can they go?
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Voice of Saskatchewan, 620 CKRM, Luke Combs, better together like coffee and donuts, or Saskatchewan and 4-H. A shout out this morning to Good Eve 4-H Beef Club, based in Good Eve. 24 members in the club this year. Their achievement day coming up on June the 6th. And they're in the running for a chance to win, the kids go to Moonlight Movies here in Regina. If you'd like to nominate your 4-H club, you can do so on our website. 30 degrees is the high, 32 tomorrow. Right now, sunshine 17 with George Jones, High Tech Redneck.

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1: Good morning, Saskatchewan. It's 8:30 from the Sask Today newsroom. I'm Corey Atkinson with your 620 CKRM News. Leaders of British Columbia, Alberta, Saskatchewan, Manitoba, the Northwest Territories, and Yukon are set to discuss business and their neighboring relationships during a two-day conference in Kananaskis, west of Calgary. Nunavut Premier John Main has said he will participate virtually. The gathering happens as Alberta comes closer than ever to triggering a vote on separation. Premier Danielle Smith announced last week that an October referendum question will ask Albertans if they want to remain in Canada or start the process to hold a binding referendum on separation. The first tornado of the year has been confirmed in Saskatchewan with a landspout reported near Disley on May 22nd. Environment and Climate Change Canada says the tornado was weak, short-lived, and rated EF0. No damage was reported. Officials say landspout tornadoes usually form during spring from non-severe storms. Meteorologists are reminding people to seek shelter anytime a tornado is spotted, even if no warning has been issued for the area. Corporate teams turned Wascana Park into a fast-paced charity challenge on Thursday, all in support of Kidsport Regina's push to get kids into sports. 18 teams took on an amazing style race course featuring physical, mental, and creative stations run by community partners. Organizers say the annual fundraiser brought in about $45,000 this year. Kidsport Saskatchewan's Tammy Hoffert says the event remains one of the organization's largest, with funds helping remove cost barriers for youth sports participation. A campaign event was held over the weekend in an effort to stop Alberta from leaving Canada. Former Alberta Deputy Premier Thomas Lukaszczyk launched the Forever Canadian campaign in Edmonton. Much like his earlier petition drive of the same name, it will see him and hundreds of volunteers travel the province to encourage Albertans to vote for staying in Canada in an October referendum.
2: Albertans just cannot imagine not being Canadian, so this is part of our identity. And just the threat of this being taken away from us motivates crowds, and we need every single person in this crowd and across Alberta to come out on a referendum day and vote.
1: Saturday's event was also attended by Eleanor Olszewski, the Liberal federal minister responsible for Prairie's economic development, who said Prime Minister Mark Carney ran on a platform to unite Canada and will continue to do so. And the House of Commons reconvenes today for the final stretch of sitting days before the summer recess, with a budget bill and conservative motion set for debate.
3: Conservative leader Pierre Poilievre says he plans to push for a debate on how the government handles First Nations land claims. Legislation to implement the spring economic update, which includes other measures, like the police authority to search mail with a warrant, continues to work its way through the House of Commons. International politics will also be in play as Foreign Affairs Minister Anita Anand prepares to host her Chinese counterpart later this week, the first visit to Canada of its kind since 2016. Brenda Molina, Navidad, the Canadian Press.
1: That was your 620 CKRM News. 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
6: Good morning, I'm Dave Thomas. The Saskatchewan Roughriders have moved training camp back to Mosaic Stadium after their 31-27 win in Saskatoon on Saturday. Former University of Saskatchewan Huskies receiver Daniel Weeb hauled in the game-winning touchdown pass.
7: Man, just a great throw from Shagger there. I mean, it was open, he threw well, and yeah, we got the win. That's all that matters.
6: The team will continue to practice all week long before making their final roster decisions on the weekend. We'll break down today's workout on the Red Zone Sports Bar training camp report on the Sports Cage at 3. In the Western Women's Canadian Football League yesterday, the Saskatoon Valkyries topped the Regina Riot 30-7. On the ice, Vegas rallied from a 3-goal first period deficit and stunned Colorado 5-3 last night. The Golden Knights lead the best of seven Western Conference final 3-0. To the majors, where Pittsburgh salvaged a game in their 3-game series with a 4-1 win over the Toronto Blue Jays yesterday. Toronto opens a set with Miami tonight. And on the hardwood, San Antonio evened the NBA Western Conference final with the Oklahoma City Thunder, thanks to a 103-82 game 4 win last night. And that's your sport. sports. Get the latest on your team delivered right to your phone with the Sports Cage Insider Report. 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
8: 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Drink milk. Looking at the forecast for today, partly to mostly sunny, wind out of the east-southeast 10 to 20, and a high of 30. Mainly clear tonight, low down to 14, sunshine tomorrow, 32. On Wednesday, sunny and warm, high of 33, hot again on Thursday, 34, and sunshine on Friday with a high of 32. 14 right now in Assiniboia, 15 in Swift Current, Saskatoon also at 15, Yorkton, Melville, 14. Broadview, Mooseman, and Estevan all at 15. 16 in Weyburn, mainly sunny in Moose Jaw, 14. Regina, partly sunny, wind out of the east-northeast at 21. Humidity, 45%. It's 17.
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10: Hi, this is Joe Miller, Executive Director for Souls Harbor Rescue Mission. 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

0: Voice of Saskatchewan, 620 CKRM, Derek Tan. Take the week off. Go and get a tan. Go sit on the beach. It is going to be hot this week with temperatures between 30 and 34 all this week. So, yeah, it's going to be real nice if you want to go take that week off or just even go take the dog for a walk. And if you got a dog, here's something that you'll want. This is a new invention. Made in China, of course. It's a dog translator. It's an AI-powered thing that supposedly has a 95% accuracy rate. I'm unsure on how they calculate that, but that's what the makers claim. Well, it must be true then. It hangs around the dog's neck, and the translator is supposed to recognize vocalizations, emotions, and behavioral language to figure out what this dog is trying to tell you. It's a great thing to have if you want to know if your dog is talking crap about you behind your back, I suppose, saying bad things about you to other dogs, and maybe complaining about the dog food quality and, you know, why he can't have a juicy steak like his people can.
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0: Lucky from Jade Eagleson on the Voice of Saskatchewan 620 CKRM. Well, we're pretty lucky here if you like heat, and boy, we've needed this heat for a while. According to the Weather Network, we got a ridge of high pressure rolling through the prairies, and that's what's bringing all this heat. Temperatures between 30 and 34 all week. Right now, we're sitting at 17 degrees as we head out to Smart Investing Solutions. Brian Gawley is back with us. Welcome to Monday, brand new week. How you doing there, Brian?
1: We're doing okay, my friend. How are you?
0: Not too bad at all. Let's talk about something that, you know, can be a little awkward for some folks, mm-hmm. and that's estate planning.
1: Yeah, you know, again, we're going across the country with these cookouts over the last couple of weeks. I hope they went well last week. And, you know, we're seeing a lot of, especially in the farming community, but also the small business community in Saskatchewan as well. Like, you know, there's a big estate planning need out there, actually, because, again, there's some big capital gains that are going to be declared when a lot of these owners do pass away. So we're doing a lot of focusing on that, and we're doing a lot of help in regards to planning and in regards to making sure structure's right and those kind of things. So one of the things we do is we work with a company out of Toronto. The head of the company is basically a former CRA tax auditor. And what he does is he helps a lot of our clients basically look at the structure of their business. So whether they're incorporated or not, we can basically he'll do an analysis of the entire corporation or the entire business and basically make suggestions on what they can do to make their business not only year-to-year more tax efficient, but down the road, you basically make the transition to family or the transition to a sale far more tax efficient as well, and basically set it up correctly to basically have the best tax outcome when those things happen. So a lot of our clients are really benefiting from that, and it's working out really well. We worked with the company for about 15 years now. So yeah, if you're a small business owner out there or a farmer that's incorporated or even not incorporated, give us a call and we can definitely show you the ropes there and maybe get an analysis done for your business.
0: How about the markets today, Brian? What are they looking like?
1: Going to be pretty quiet today. Again, with Memorial Day holiday down in the States, markets are closed down there. So, but Toronto's open, and they are up 280 points this morning, trading at 34,761. Again, Dow New York is closed, still at 50,579, where it closed on Monday. S&P's closed as well, still at 74.73. Canadian dollar's higher by 0.001 of a basis point, trading right now at 72.46 cents compared to the U.S. dollar. And on the commodity side, oil's down by $5.27, trading at $91.33 U.S. a barrel. And gold's higher by $58 right now, trading at $4,567.50 U.S. an ounce.
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0: Good morning, Saskatchewan. It's 9 o'clock. From the Sask Today newsroom, I'm Corey Atkinson with your 620 CKRM News. Premiers from Western Canada and the Northern Territories are set to gather in Alberta beginning today to discuss business, trade, and their neighboring relationships, all while the host province stews over a monumental question of quitting Confederation.
1: The conference is to focus on trade, the economy, energy security, defense, and nation-building projects. But a number of leaders say they expect to discuss the province's upcoming plebiscite on separation. BC Premier David Eby says it's ironic to hold the meeting in a province where the premier appears to be setting the table to leave the country. While Manitoba Premier Wab Kanoo says his number one agenda item at the conference will be expressing his love for Canada. Bill Graveland, The Canadian Press. Kananaskis, Alberta.
0: Environment and Climate Change Canada has confirmed Saskatchewan's first tornado of the year near Disley. The Landspout tornado was reported shortly after 1:30 p.m. on May 22nd and received a preliminary EF0 rating, the weakest level on the scale. Officials say no damage was reported. Meteorologists say Landspout tornadoes are usually weak and often form during cooler spring weather. Residents are still being reminded to take shelter if a tornado is seen. Saskatchewan's pickleball boom is heading indoors with plans for new major facilities in Regina and Saskatoon. The Pickler Canada Group has signed a development agreement with the Saskatchewan Pickleball Clubs Limited to build premium indoor clubs in both cities. The first location, a 10-court complex in Saskatoon, is expected to open later this year. Organizers say Regina will follow, with a temporary summer pop-up also planned as demand for the rapidly growing sport continues climbing. A campaign event was held over the weekend in an effort to stop Alberta from leaving Canada. Former Alberta Deputy Premier Thomas Lukaszczyk launched the Forever Canadian petition in Edmonton. He says along with hundreds of volunteers, he'll be zigzagging the province's north to the south in his Unity bus, encouraging Albertans to vote for staying in Canada in an October referendum.
2: They will be door knocking, they will be dropping off lawn signs, they will be at all major events throughout this entire summer and fall, and I will be riding in this bus from town to town, from campground to campground, just reminding people that they have to sign up and they have to vote.
0: Lukaszczyk said his campaign's goal is to obtain a clear majority. And after nearly 7 years away from the big screen, a new Star Wars movie draw healthy but not record-breaking crowds to global theaters this weekend. Studio estimates show Star Wars, The Mandalorian, and Grogu made $82 million in ticket sales from 4,300 theaters in the U.S. and Canada. By the end of Monday's Memorial Day holiday in the U.S., the film is expected to have earned $102 million domestically and $165 million globally. A continuation of the Disney Plus spin-off series, The Mandalorian, it has reportedly exceeded opening weekend expectations for the movie. That was your 620 CKRM News. Read more stories from around your community and around the province at sasktoday.ca and 620ckrm.com.
3: Good morning, I'm Dave Thomas. The final week of Saskatchewan Roughriders training camp opens at Mosaic Stadium this morning. The green and white will be on the field today for the first time since Saturday's 31-27 win over Winnipeg. Receiver Daniel Weeb caught the game-winning score, but knows there's still work ahead to crack the roster.
4: I got to be better in honestly every aspect. Like I said, today I didn't play as good as I was hoping for. Lots to improve on for sure. There's a lot of adjustment for sure. So I just got to keep getting better, keep showing them I'm trying my best and keep working for sure.
3: With no preseason games remaining, players will look to make their marks at practices scheduled every morning this week before final roster decisions are made this weekend. We'll tell you all about it on the Red Zone Sports Bar training camp report at 3 on the Sports Cage. Staying with football, 3 second half interceptions paved the way for a 44-11 Team North win over the South yesterday at the Senior Bowl at Mosaic Stadium. Meantime in Saskatoon, the Valkyries remained perfect on the WWCFL season with 30-7 win over the Regina Riot. The Riot are still looking for their first win of the campaign. To the NHL's Western Conference Final, where if it could have gone wrong, it did for the Vegas Golden Knights in the opening period of Game 3 last night. The Knights had a goal disallowed and coughed up 3 markers to the Colorado Avalanche. However, the Knights rebounded in the final 40 minutes for a 5-2 victory. Vegas forward Mitch Marner.
5: We're a team that doesn't have any quit in them, so we want to make sure every game, you know, regardless of score, we're fighting and we're trying to come back and claw into it.
3: Vegas leads the series 3-0 and can advance to the Stanley Cup Final with a win tomorrow night. Overseas, Canada knocked off Slovakia 5-1 of the World Men's Hockey Championship yesterday. The Canadians lead Group B and will wrap up the preliminary round against Czechia tomorrow. And to the majors, the Pittsburgh Pirates beat the Toronto Blue Jays 4-1 yesterday to avoid a 3-game sweep. Of more concern for the Jays, though, Dylan Cease exited the game after 4 2/3 innings because of a sore hamstring. Vladdy Guerrero Jr. left in the 5th after being hit on his right elbow by a Pirates pitch. Preliminary tests for both show no long-term injuries. And that's your sports. Don't miss the latest on your team. 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
6: Looking at the forecast for today, partly to mostly sunny, wind out of the east-southeast 10 to 20, and a high of 30. Mainly clear tonight, low down to 14, sunshine tomorrow, 32. On Wednesday, sunny and warm, high of 33, hot again on Thursday, 34, and sunshine on Friday with a high of 32. 14 right now in Assiniboia, 15 in Swift Current, Saskatoon also at 15, Yorkton, Melville, 14. Broadview, Mooseman, and Estevan all at 15. 16 in Weyburn, mainly sunny in Moose Jaw, 14. Regina, partly sunny, wind out of the east-northeast at 21. Humidity, 45%. It's 17.
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Voice of Saskatchewan, 620 CKRM. Oh, sure, yeah. Country music made you do it, huh? That's Megan Patrick at 9:12 Monday morning. Cody and Gloria. Well, Gloria's away, so just me, my imaginary Gloria voice in my head. Right now, this one from John Pardee.

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0: Happy birthday, CKRM. It's Jess Moskaluk, and I am so happy to be a very small part of your history and your family. I've made so many memories and met so many friends along the way, especially during the Big Country Talent shows. That was the first time I ever got to play at Craven on the main stage, and, you know, there are just so many incredible moments along the way. So wishing you all the best.
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0: 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Sunshine today and a high of 30. The wind out of the east-southeast 10 to 20. Mainly clear tonight, low down to 14. Sunny and warm tomorrow. Wind east-southeast 20 to 35. High of 32. Wednesday, sunny and warm, 33. Thursday, mostly sunny, 34. Sunny Friday, 32. Around the province now. In Assiniboia, 18, along with Swift Current, 17s in Saskatoon, Broadview and Mooseman, 15 Yorkton Melville, 20 in Estevan, 19 Weyburn, 17 Moose Jaw. Regina, partly sunny, wind east-southeast 18, humidity 44%, it's 19.

0: Playing country's greatest hits, 620 CKRM, and I want you to go. That's Carolyn Don Johnson. It's 9:38. I'm Cody Clyden. Good morning. Web poll time. Boy, that was an exciting game between the Riders and the Bombers. Preseason action on Saturday at Griffith Stadium in Saskatoon. And that's what our question is. Would you like to see more Rough Rider games in Saskatoon? 32% say yes, 68% say no. That's 68%, all those votes coming from Regina. You can cast your vote right now at 620ckrm.com or web poll. Brought to you by Action Roofing in Regina. They've been going now for 46 years. They are the specialists. They're the professionals. They know what to do when it comes to commercial roofing. Give them a shout at 545-4677.
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1: So every Craven, I supply the radio station with the trailer to do their broadcasting. But in that fridge is going to be some bung baloney. And even now when Colin's not there, Cody and Gloria and son Ray, some of the others always mention the bung baloney, and I guess it's tradition.
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0: of Saskatchewan, 620 CKRM, something we shouldn't do. That's Chad Brownlee at 948. 19 degrees already, 30 is what we're looking for today. I think bears are getting smarter. And I don't mean the Chicago Bears either. No, no. I mean the real wild bears. They're getting smarter. But they're also getting more polite now, too, because they're ringing doorbells before shredding a human to pieces. This happened in New Jersey the day. A bear walked up to a house, rang the doorbell with its snout. It was caught on the house security camera system. Scariest door-to-door honey salesman ever, I think. Needless to say, nobody answered the door.
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0: Good morning, Saskatchewan. It's 10 o'clock. From the Sask Today newsroom, I'm Corey Atkinson with your 620 CKRM News. The annual Western Premiers Conference kicks off today in Kananaskis, west of Calgary. Leaders from BC, Alberta, Saskatchewan, Manitoba, the Northwest Territories, and Yukon are set to discuss business and their neighboring relationships. Nunavut Premier John Mayne has said he will participate virtually. BC Premier David Eby has said it is not lost on him that the gathering happens as Alberta's premier sets the table to leave the country, referencing the October referendum she announced last week. Saskatchewan has recorded its first tornado of 2026 after a landspout was spotted near Disley last week. Environment and Climate Change Canada says the tornado formed shortly after 1:30 Thursday afternoon and was short-lived. It was given a preliminary EF0 rating and no damage was reported. Meteorologists say landspouts often develop from weaker storms during spring. Warmer temperatures this week could also increase the chances of more thunderstorms across the province. New indoor pickleball clubs are coming to Regina and Saskatoon as the sport continues its rapid rise across Canada. The Pickler Canada Group announced a partnership with the Saskatchewan Pickleball Clubs Limited to develop multiple high-end indoor facilities across the province. A 31,000-square-foot Saskatoon location is already under construction, while the Regina site selection is underway. Organizers say the clubs will focus on year-round play, coaching, and community programming as interest in pickleball keeps expanding. Alberta's government says wildfire danger continues to be high in the province's north. Alberta Wildfire says conditions have been dry in the Slave Lake and Grand Prairie Forest areas, and a fire can spread quickly. It's asking locals and visitors to be cautious and avoid outdoor activities that could potentially spark a wildfire. India's Commerce Minister is traveling to Canada this week for what officials call the largest ever Indian business delegation to another country. The delegation includes more than 100 business leaders and aims to advance trade and investment talks between Canada and India. Piyush Goyal is set to meet Trade Minister Maninder Sidhu, Prime Minister Mark Carney, and Foreign Affairs Minister Anita Anand. The visit comes as both countries work to revive long-stalled trade negotiations and trade doubling bilateral trade to $70 billion by 2030. And a campaign event was held over the weekend in an effort to stop Alberta from leaving Canada. Former Alberta Deputy Premier Thomas Lukaszczyk launched the Forever Canadian campaign in Edmonton. He says the campaign will include door knocking, lawn signs stamped with a Canadian flag, and fact-checked information for Albertans on how important voter turnout is and how to sign up in the referendum.
1: Every generation has some kind of a call to action. This is our generation's call to action. Come out and vote and show how proud you are being Canadian. If you want to pick up a t-shirt that shows that you're forever Canadian, if you want to have a lawn sign, remind everybody that you're not ashamed of being Canadian, but you're proud of being Canadian in Alberta.
0: Lukaszczyk also said he is open to working with Conservative leader Pierre Poilievre, who said this past week all Conservative MPs will press for Alberta to vote to stay in Canada. That was your 620 CKRM News. Read more stories from around your community and around the province at sasktoday.ca and 620ckrm.com. Sports and weather are on the way, but up next is a look at the opening grain prices.
2: Time now for the opening grain prices on 620 CKRM. The futures market in the U.S. is closed today for the Memorial Day holiday, so we'll follow up on the futures prices tomorrow. We'll have a look at the opening grain prices from Bungie. That still continues, and the prices are down this morning. Canola's down $9.70 to $698.55 a metric ton, and One Red Spring Wheat is down 19 cents to $294.33, and the rest remain unchanged. Amber Durham, $278.59. Feed barley, $250.88. Kabuli chickpeas, $573.20. Flax, $630.54. Red lentils, $595.20. Oats at $195. Large yellow peas, $296.44. And feed wheat at $242.72. And that's been your opening grain prices. Be sure to join me for SaskAg today, right after the noon news here on 620 CKRM.
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4: Good morning, I'm Dave Thomas. The Saskatchewan Roughriders will resume training camp at Mosaic Stadium this morning. The green and white are coming off Saturday's emotion-packed 31-27 victory over the Winnipeg Blue Bombers in Saskatoon. Former University of Saskatchewan Husky receiver Daniel Weeb caught the game-winning TD pass from quarterback Braden Shager.
5: It felt really good. You know, the start of the game, I wasn't playing as good as I was hoping for. But, you know, just trying to play-by-play every single play. So, try to get a little better and, you know, end it off good. Yeah, it meant a lot being at home for sure in front of the hometown crowd, too.
4: The Riders will practice all week before declaring their roster on the weekend. We'll have all of the details on today's workout with the Red Zone Sports Bar's training camp report at 3 on the Sports Cage. Staying with football, 3 second-half interceptions paved the way for a 44-11 Team North win over the South yesterday at the annual Senior Bowl at Mosaic Stadium. Meantime, in Saskatoon, the Valkyries remain perfect on the WWCFL season with a 30-7 win over the Regina Riot. The Riot are still looking for their first win of the campaign. To the NHL's Western Conference Final, where the top seed Colorado Avalanche are on the brink of elimination. The Avs built a 3-0 first period lead but couldn't hold on, falling 5-2 in Vegas last night. Golden Knights forward Mitch Marner.
6: You just want to go out there and do your job, do your part. That's what you love to see out of your team, just the response there, just the no quit, and then Hartsy again made some massive saves when we needed them.
4: Vegas leads the series 3-0 and can advance to the Stanley Cup Final with a win tomorrow night. Overseas, Canada knocked off Slovakia 5-1 at the World Men's Hockey Championship yesterday. Canada leads Group B with 5 regulation wins and 1 overtime victory, and will take on Czechia in their final preliminary round game tomorrow. And to the majors, the Pittsburgh Pirates beat the Toronto Blue Jays 4-1 yesterday to avoid a 3-game sweep. Jays starter Dylan Cease exited after 4 2/3 innings because of a sore hamstring. Vladimir Guerrero Jr. left in the 5th after being hit on his right elbow by a Pirates pitch. Preliminary tests, though, show no long-term injuries for either. The Jays open a series against Miami tonight. And that's your sports. Get the latest on your team delivered right to your phone with the Sports Cage Insider Report. 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
7: Taking a look at precision weather, partly to mostly sunny today, and a high of 30, mainly clear tonight, low down to 14, sunny tomorrow, 32, on Wednesday, sunny and warm, 33, mostly sunny Thursday, 34, and sunshine on Friday, with a high of 32. 21 in Assiniboia, it's 20 in both Swift Current and Saskatoon, Yorkton Melville currently at 17, Broadview 19, Estevan 23, 22 Weyburn, mainly sunny Moose Jaw, 21. In the Queen City this morning, it's partly sunny, wind out of the east at 15, humidity 44%, it's 20.
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tear on my heart. 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All you have to do is click listen live. She's going to be a spicy one this week. We're going to talk about some of the outdoor pools in just a few minutes. Right now, it's Zach Brown, Band of Alan Jackson, as she's walking away.

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0: 120 CKRM playing country's greatest hits. That's Jason Blaine with Cool. I'm Cody Glidden. We'll take a look at that forecast here in just a few minutes. Cool is not in the forecast. Hot, hot, hot. And I'm just taking a look here at some of the outdoor pools in Regina. Of course, it's weather dependent, right? As it stands right now, the tentative opening date for Buffalo Meadows Pool, Maple Leaf Outdoor, Massey Outdoor, and the Region Outdoor Pools are June the 11th. Wascana Outdoor Pool will be opening for the season on June the 4th. But you know, if this weather sticks around the way it is, I wouldn't be surprised if they open a little sooner.
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0: Taking a look at precision weather, partly to mostly sunny today, and a high of 30, mainly clear tonight, low down to 14, sunny tomorrow, 32, on Wednesday, sunny and warm, 33, mostly sunny Thursday, 34, and sunshine on Friday, with a high of 32. 21 in Assiniboia, it's 20 in both Swift Current and Saskatoon, Yorkton Melville currently at 17, Broadview 19, Estevan 23, 22 Weyburn, mainly sunny. Moose Jaw, 21. In the Queen City this morning, it's partly sunny, wind out of the east at 15, humidity 44%, it's 20.

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0: time from Dean Brody on the Voice of Saskatchewan, 620 CKRM. Hi there, I'm Cody Glyden, and it's really going to feel like summer this week. The boys of summer are back at it, too. We're talking about the Regina Red Sox. They kick off their season on Thursday in Medicine Hat, taking on the Mavericks. That's going to be at 6:45. Then they've got a game Friday night in Moose Jaw, taking on the Express at 7 o'clock. The home opener is Saturday night, Curry Field, as the Regina Red Sox take on the Medicine Hat Mavericks. First pitch is at 6 o'clock. It's going to be a lot of fun. Nothing better than the sound of the bat. And, of course, the hot dog, having a hot dog, too. That's always nice. So that's a good way to kick off your summer. You can grab your tickets online, ReginaRedSox.com.
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0: 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Colin Lovequist is ready to go. He's coming up just after 11, and then we have the Sports Cage with Tegan Witko and Dave Thomas. The Red Zone Training Camp Report will be at 3:15. Michelle Duchesne will be on the show today at 4:05. She's the general manager of the 10-time WWCFL champion Saskatoon Valkyries. She's also the co-founder of the team. The Clutch Performer at 4:30. The Red Zone Training Camp Report again at 4:35. Darian Durant. And they'll be talking about the Regina Red Sox too. So hopefully you can join the team at 3 o'clock. And I'll be back with you bright and early tomorrow morning, 5:30, with a hot cup of coffee.
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0: Good morning, Saskatchewan. It's 11 o'clock. From the Sask Today newsroom, I'm Corey Atkinson with your 620 CKRM News. Leaders of British Columbia, Alberta, Saskatchewan, Manitoba, the Northwest Territories, and Yukon are set to discuss business and their neighboring relationships during a two-day conference in Kananaskis, west of Calgary. Nunavut Premier John Main has said he will participate virtually. The gathering happens as Alberta comes closer than ever to triggering a vote on separation. Premier Danielle Smith announced last week that an October referendum question will ask Albertans if they want to remain in Canada or start the process to hold a binding referendum on separation. The first tornado of the year has been confirmed in Saskatchewan with a landspout reported near Disley on May 22nd. Environment and Climate Change Canada says the tornado was weak, short-lived, and rated EF0. No damage was reported. Officials say landspout tornadoes usually form during spring from non-severe storms. Meteorologists are reminding people to seek shelter anytime a tornado is spotted, even if no warning has been issued for the area. Corporate teams turned Wascana Park into a fast-paced charity challenge on Thursday, all in support of Kidsport Regina's push to get kids into sports. 18 teams took on an amazing style race course featuring physical, mental, and creative stations run by community partners. Organizers say the annual fundraiser brought in about $45,000 this year. Kidsport Saskatchewan's Tammy Hoffert says the event remains one of the organization's largest, with funds helping remove cost barriers for youth sports participation. A campaign event was held over the weekend in an effort to stop Alberta from leaving Canada. Former Alberta Deputy Premier Thomas Lukaszek launched the Forever Canadian campaign in Edmonton. Much like his earlier petition drive of the same name, it will see him and hundreds of volunteers travel the province to encourage Albertans to vote for staying in Canada in an October referendum.
1: Albertans just cannot imagine not being Canadians, how this is part of our identity. And just the threat of this being taken away from us motivates crowds. And we need every single person in this crowd and across Alberta to come out on a referendum day and vote.
0: Saturday's event was also attended by Eleanor Olszewski, the Liberal federal minister responsible for Prairie's economic development, who said Prime Minister Mark Carney ran on a platform to unite Canada and will continue to do so. And the House of Commons reconvenes today for the final stretch of sitting days before the summer recess, with a budget bill and conservative motion set for debate.
2: Conservative leader Pierre Poilievre says he plans to push for a debate on how the government handles First Nations land claims. Legislation to implement the spring economic update, which includes other measures like the police authority to search mail with a warrant, continues to work its way through the House of Commons. International politics will also be in play as Foreign Affairs Minister Anita Anand prepares to host her Chinese counterpart later this week, the first visit to Canada of its kind since 2016. Brenda Lina Navidad, The Canadian Press.
0: That was your 620 CKRM News. 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
3: Good morning, I'm Dave Thomas. The final week of Saskatchewan Roughriders training camp opens at Mosaic Stadium this morning. The green and white will be on the field today for the first time since Saturday's 31-27 win over Winnipeg. Receiver Daniel Weeb caught the game-winning score, but knows there's still work ahead to crack the roster.
4: I got to be better in honestly every aspect. Like I said, today I didn't play as good as I was hoping for. Lots to improve on for sure. There's a lot of adjustment for sure. So I just got to keep getting better, keep showing them I'm trying my best and keep working for sure.
3: With no preseason games remaining, players will look to make their marks at practices scheduled every morning this week before final roster decisions are made this weekend. We'll tell you all about it on the Red Zone Sports Bar Training Camp Report at 3 on the Sports Cage. Staying with football, 3 second half interceptions paved the way for a 44-11 Team North win over the South yesterday at the Senior Bowl at Mosaic Stadium. Meantime in Saskatoon, the Valkyries remained perfect on the WWCFL season with the 30-7 win over the Regina Riot. The Riot are still looking for their first win of the campaign. To the NHL's Western Conference Final, where if it could have gone wrong, it did for the Vegas Golden Knights in the opening period of Game 3 last night. The Knights had a goal disallowed and coughed up 3 markers to the Colorado Avalanche. However, the Knights rebounded in the final 40 minutes for a 5-2 victory. Vegas forward Mitch Marner.
5: We're a team that doesn't have any quit in them, so we want to make sure every game, you know, regardless of score, we're fighting and we're trying to come back and claw into it.
3: Vegas leads the series 3-0 and can advance to the Stanley Cup Final with a win tomorrow night. Overseas, Canada knocked off Slovakia 5-1 at the World Men's Hockey Championship yesterday. The Canadians lead Group B and will wrap up the preliminary round against Czechia tomorrow. And to the majors, the Pittsburgh Pirates beat the Toronto Blue Jays 4-1 yesterday to avoid a three-game sweep. Of more concern for the Jays, though, Dylan Cease exited the game after 4 2/3 innings because of a sore hamstring. Vladdy Guerrero Jr. left in the fifth after being hit on his right elbow by a Pirates pitch. Preliminary tests for both show no long-term injuries. And that's your sports. Don't miss the latest on your team. 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
6: Forecast for today, partly to mostly sunny and a high of 30. Clear tonight, dropping down to 14. Sunshine tomorrow, all the way up to 32. Wednesday, sunny, 33. Sunshine Thursday, 34. And sunny on Friday with a high of 32. Around the province, 24 Assiniboia, 20s in Swift Current and Saskatoon, 17 Yorkton Melville, 21 Broadview, 25 Estevan, and 24s for Weyburn and Moose Jaw. In Regina, partly sunny, that wind out of the east-southeast 18, humidity 35%, 22.

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1: Darwin here from Echo Sound in Fort Capel. Paulie, Grady, Cyrus, and myself would love to wish CKRM a happy 100th anniversary. Cheers.

0: 620 CKRM, crying but trying. That's my new signature for work. No fear. Terry Clark, I'm calling Lovequist, and this day and age, a lot of us living in fear. There's just a lot going on. You watch the news, and every day there's something just out of the ordinary taking place. And I really miss the days when my biggest fear, my biggest problem was what cartoon to watch. Remember those days? Call and Love Quiz. Happy Monday. Hopefully you had a great weekend. We just had a lot on the plate, and we're going to dissect the football game on the cage this afternoon. We've got a lot of information and great music ahead.
1: Driving through town, just my boy and me, with a Happy Meal in his booster seat, knowing that he couldn't have the toy till his nuggets were gone. Green traffic light turned straight to red. I hit my brakes and mumbled under my breath. His fries went a-flying and his orange drink covered his lap. Well, in my 4-year-old set of four-letter word, it started with

0: 620 CKRM. Mama to be, that is Jess Moskaluk. Drive Me Away. I'm calling Lovequist, 1123. Thank you so much for being a part of our Monday. We truly appreciate that. We're going to be back on the road with our 620 CKRM Country Cookout, the seating edition season, number 7 already. We got 2 more to go. We're going to be out on the road Tuesday and again on Thursday, and then we'll be done until harvest season rolls around. So I'm not sure where we're heading out to, but as always, it's always a thrill to get out to rural Saskatchewan and check out the sights and the sounds. Last week, I got to the Raymore Punishai area and got a lot of feedback on our TikTok video and our Twitter video and our Facebook photos and more. And I got a nice little text came in, said that we got a big community event coming up. This is in Watson, June 6th in Watson. Big community fundraiser, or actually a big community event called Spring into Watson. And it's going to be a big trade show on Main Street. They got the barbecues all set up. There's going to be elephant ears served, kids games. It's going to be a lot of fun, and it's something for the whole family. You don't want to miss that out. Miss out on that one. That's June 6th in Watson. Spring into Watson Days, the big trade show and more.
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0: And a good morning. Let's check in with your precision weather. It's going to be a warm one, sunny and hot today, a high of 30. I would imagine there's going to be a few air conditioners running. SAS Power is going to love us for that. East-southeast wind gusting to 20, clear tonight, low of 14, high of 32 tomorrow. East-southeast wind at 35, low of 16 Tuesday night, Wednesday sunny, warm, high 33, 34 on Thursday, 32 on Friday. Normal high should be around 21 this time of the year. Normal low down to 6. In the roundup, Big Muddy Badland region, surrounding areas currently sitting at 24 this hour. We got a 23 in Swift Current, 22 in Kindersley, Rosetown, Saskatoon. 21 Watrous, Wynyard, Wadena, 20, along with Yorkton, Melville. Broadview, Mooseman, Indian Head, 21. 25, Estevan, Carlisle, 24 in Weyburn. Moose Jaw, 24, east-southeast wind at 30. In Regina, 22, east-southeast wind at 15.

0: 620 CKRM, country's greatest hits, and a good old barn burner baby. That is Dan Davidson. I'm Colin Lovequist. Hey, congratulations to the Good Eve 4-H Beef Club. They are based in Good Eve. 24 members in the club. Their achievement day is on June the 6th. And we just want to salute the Good Eve 4-H Beef Club. And just a great opportunity for the youngsters to expand their horizons. If you got a 4-H club in your neck of the woods, make sure you let them know about it, inform them about it. And we are saluting a lot of the good 4-H clubs around the province. So Good Eve, today is your day. Good luck in the draw drum. We'd love to send you off to the movies with some popcorn and some drinks, and make sure we do it upright. So the Good Eve 4-H Beef Club is our 4-H club salute of the day. We have got a big cookout tomorrow, but on the way before the cookout, we're going to be wrapping up our Harvard Media Auction. It's the spring season auction, the Harvard Media Spring Auction. It's going to wrap up tomorrow, and just looking at these Deer Valley two packs. These are some game packs from Deer Valley in Deer Valley. The winning bid needs to contact the Deer Valley Club, but they're valued at $204, and there's like 10 of them. We've got $61 bids on them. That's the bottom. So lots of room to grow on that one. If you love to golf, you've never been out to Deer Valley, check out the Deer Valley Golf Club and get yourself some great deals with our spring auction. 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
12: 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And CKRM, you've been a big part of our lives over the years and played so many of our songs. 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

0: There you go. Chris Cummings on the Voice of Saskatchewan, 620 CKRM. 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It is jam-packed. On the way, news, weather, and sports is coming up. We've got your SaskGag today with Ryan Young. I'm going to be taking care of number ones at one, give you a little tease on what's on the way. We're going to, pay tribute to the late Tom T. Hall today. We'll do a double shot. Jesse Coulter celebrating a birthday. Bobby Goldsboro had a huge number one. Merle Haggard dropped an LP that had a big number one on it. We're going to feature a songwriter by the name of Ben Peters. Alan Jackson's on the show. Marty Robbins and so much more. So make sure you drop by for number ones at one. And then after 3 o'clock, we got the cage. And there is a lot going on with the cage. Let me see. I can give you a little tease on what's happening in the cage today because they are going to have a crazy day today. We've got the Red Zone talking about the training camp. We've got Michelle Duchesne. She's going to be on the show. We've got the clutch performance. We've got the Darian Durant discussion. Gary Brotzel going to be on the show for the Regina Red Sox report and more. So that's after 3 this afternoon.
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1: It's 12 o'clock. Good afternoon. I'm Corey Atkinson from the Sask Today Newsroom with your 620 CKRM News. Environment and Climate Change Canada has confirmed Saskatchewan's first tornado of the year near Disley. The landspout tornado was reported shortly after 1:30 p.m. on May 22nd and received a preliminary EF0 rating, the weakest level on the scale. Officials say no damage was reported. Meteorologists say landspout tornadoes are usually weak and often form during cooler spring weather. Residents are still being reminded to take shelter if a tornado is seen. India's Commerce and Industry Ministry says representatives will meet with Canada's International Trade Minister to discuss a comprehensive economic and partnership agreement. In a release, the ministry said its leader, Piyush Goyal, will sit down with Canada's Maninder Sidhu to discuss trade and investment today. Goyal is also expected to meet with Prime Minister Mark Carney and Foreign Affairs Minister Anita Anand, as well as the CEOs of leading companies, startups, and pension funds. A social media post from Canada Trade on Saturday said Canada and India are strong economic partners and aim to double trade to $70 billion by 2030. A number of federal ministers were in the province last week for several events, ranging from national defense to the business sector. One of those ministers was in Regina to talk about the work of Prairies Economic Development Canada. Sask Today's John Cairns has more on that visit.
2: The Minister for Prairies Can, Eleanor Olszewski, was speaking in Regina Thursday at an event put on by the Saskatchewan Chamber of Commerce. It was clear that dealing with tariffs was still a government priority. During the event, there was much discussion about how to get nation-building projects to approval. But there was also talk about smaller businesses. Olszewski said that was where Prairies Can could help.
3: They're not just a funding organization. Prairies Can is really hands-on, and it works with businesses to help them navigate their way through various types of funding that's available. But even when there's funding that, when there's not funding available, Prairies can help connect local business to other ministries.
2: Later, just north of the city, the minister announced funding of $8.1 million aimed at boosting trade and helping local steel manufacturing with the tariff situation. For SAS Today, I'm John Cairns.
1: Three people are facing charges after Melville RCMP seized weapons, stolen property, and drugs during a search linked to a robbery investigation. Police executed a search warrant at a home on 2 Avenue East on May 22nd, following an incident reported the day before. Investigators say a man allegedly robbed and assaulted someone and discharged a firearm. The victim did not suffer serious injuries. Officers arrested five people and seized two BB guns, ammunition, cash, methamphetamine, cocaine, and two stolen bicycles. Two people arrested at the scene were later released without charges. The Prime Minister is warning Albertans that a referendum on whether to separate from Canada is a dangerous bluff if it's being used to leverage for future negotiations. Mark Carney was asked about the referendum at an unrelated news conference and says he will be speaking out against separation.
4: I certainly will be campaigning for Canadian unity. I've begun that, and part of the campaign is not a campaign, but it's actions. It's practicing cooperative federalism with Alberta, with Quebec, with all provinces and territories in the country, with Indigenous peoples as well.
1: Carney says he saw firsthand what kind of damage a bluff on separatism can do when he was the governor of the Bank of England after the Brexit vote, something he says people are still trying to recover from. Saskatchewan is recognizing the importance of its visitor industry as the province marks Saskatchewan Tourism Week from May 25th to 29th. The annual event highlights tourism businesses and operators that help support jobs and local economies. Tourism generates about $3 billion in spending each year and employs more than 61,000 people during peak season. Officials say the industry creates opportunities in hospitality, marketing, events, outdoor recreation, and cultural experiences. Residents are also being encouraged to explore the province this summer through road trips, local attractions, and unique tourism experiences. While provincial and municipal officials are gung-ho to put an AI data center near Regina, Pope Leo this morning, in his first encyclical, has called for more regulation around artificial intelligence and for developers to work for the common good instead of being driven by profit.
5: At key moments in history, the Church is called to decipher the new things in the light of the gospel and the dignity of the human being.
1: He also says AI needs to be, in his words, disarmed, free from the logics that turn it into an instrument of domination, exclusion, and death. And Canadian filmmakers were honored at the Yorkton Film Festival, with filmmaker Cinexon Trevor Solway winning the Best of Festival Golden Chief Award. Solway also earned Best Feature Documentary for his film exploring identity, family ties, and changing views of manhood on the prairies. Organizers say the documentary highlights Indigenous storytelling and lived experiences. The festival also recognized several other productions during the weekend event, which marked the 79th year for one of North America's oldest film festivals. That is your 620 CKRM News. Read more stories from around your community and around the province at sasktoday.ca and 620ckrm.com.
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1: Now from the Harvard Media Sports Cage, here is your 620 CKRM Sports. The Saskatchewan Roughriders resumed a training camp at Mosaic Stadium this morning. The green and white are coming off of Saturday's emotion-packed 31-27 victory over the Winnipeg Blue Bombers in Saskatoon. The Riders will practice all week before declaring their roster on the weekend. The Riders don't play until June 13th when they're home to BC. They added a pair of players today, with American receiver Javian Hester and American D-back Stephen Weston Jr. Hester spent time with Missouri, Oklahoma, and Kentucky, while Weston played four seasons at NCAA's Division II's Ouachita Baptist. The team also moved late Corte Moore to the one-game injured list and released American O-lineman Darius Washington. Washington played four games last season with the Riders. It was a busy weekend of football in the province. A big win for the Saskatoon Valkyries in the Western Women's Football League. The Valkyries beating the Regina Riot 30-7. Saskatoon is undefeated so far this season, while Regina is still looking for their first win. At Mosaic Stadium, the annual Senior Bowl took place also. Team North capitalized on three interceptions in the second half as they went on to a 44-11 win over Team South. The Montreal Canadiens will be back on home ice tonight after splitting the first two games of the NHL's Eastern Conference Final in Carolina. In the West, Vegas is a win away from sweeping Colorado. The Golden Knights will host Game 4 in that series tomorrow night. Rookie right-hander Trey Savage gets the start for the Toronto Blue Jays tonight against the Miami Marlins. The Blue Jays are coming off a series win over the Pittsburgh Pirates. Toronto is three games under the 500 mark, but only one game out of a wildcard spot in the American League. Canada captain Alphonso Davies is among 32 players invited to the national men's soccer team's final World Cup training camp, despite recent hamstring injuries. Head coach Jesse Marsh will use this week's camp in North Carolina before naming his World Cup roster on Friday. Canada opens the tournament June 12th in Toronto against Bosnia-Herzegovina. And that is your sports. Don't miss the latest on your team. 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
8: The weather in summary for today and for this week, it's going to be sunny and hot. Mostly sunny today and a high of 30 degrees, mainly clear tonight and a low of 14. And again, sunshine from tomorrow through to Friday, with tomorrow's high at 32, Wednesday's high at 33, Thursday's high at 34, and Friday a high of 32 degrees. Across the province this hour, in Saskatoon, Broadview and Mooseman 21, Swift Current 23, Assiniboia 24, Weyburn at the same temperature, Yorkton and Melville 20 degrees, and Estevan is at 25. Right now in Moose Jaw, it's partly cloudy with an east-southeast wind at 21 to 31 kilometers an hour. The temperature is at 23. Partly cloudy in Regina with an east-southeast wind at 18 kilometers an hour and a temperature of 22 degrees. For more local news that matters to you, subscribe to the daily newsletter at sasktoday.ca.
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8: 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We'll also be talking canola prices with David Derwin from Ventum Financial. We'll also be hearing from Bruce Lowe with Ag Direct Hail Insurance, as the hail insurance season is coming up right around the corner. And then we'll have a little bit more from the Senate Ag Committee as they continue to focus on farmland, agricultural land in Canada, and some things that are happening around that, and some concerns from a pair of producers out east, and some of the concerns around what the government wants to do with some farmland. And of course, Farm Precision Weather is in its usual spot at the bottom of the hour. 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
8: SaskAg Today is brought to you by Johnston's Grain, your first and last stop for grain pricing and crop protection, and Municipal Hail Insurance, crop hail insurance at cost, municipalhail.ca. Southwestern Saskatchewan continues to lead the way when it comes to spring seeding progress in the province. That was the first topic of discussion on Friday's SaskAgToday.com roundtable with Chief Agricultural Editor Kevin Hirsch, who farms in the Cabri area just north of Swift Current.
18: Well, we've had some showers and in and out of the field, but today, as we're talking Friday, it's a wonderful day. The sun is shining, temperature is nice, the wind isn't blowing. People are going hard seeding and spraying to make some progress. For this area, it feels late. I know a lot of areas have hardly started. This area is probably around 60% done, I would think, would be my guess. But people would really like to make some huge strides while the weather is good right now.
8: He also commented on a recent meeting organized by the Canadian Wheat Research Coalition to talk about plant breeding research in the wake of the impending closure of a number of Agriculture and Agri-Food Canada research farms.
18: My guess is that those research farms at Scott and Indian Head will end up being owned by the provincial government, but that's just a guess. I'm a little disappointed with the Wheat Research Coalition with such broad general principles. I mean, easy to agree on broad general principles. What's needed is a more specific plan than that. They've got a long way to go to roll it into anything actionable. So it's a pretty slow start, in my humble opinion. I thought they could go further and come out with something a lot more concrete, but we have to hope that's still to come.
8: Hirsch then talked about Federal Agriculture Minister Heath MacDonald's trips to Saskatoon and Regina last week.
18: Well, I think it's great that he comes and consults. I would characterize him as something of a lightweight minister in the cabinet, but still he is the ag minister and seems to be doing his due diligence and talking and consulting with people. From the interview clips I heard from in Saskatoon, it sounds like he hasn't left the door open even a crack to changing their decision on the Ag Canada research stations. It really sounds like that is a fait accompli, even though the Ag Committee, the Commons Ag Committee, recommended that those cuts be reversed. It doesn't sound like the government is going to do that. And strange to me that there was no media availability in Regina, maybe just a scheduling thing, but you'd think that you'd want to talk to any media outlet you that wanted to talk to you while you're in the province, because he only gets to the province on an occasional basis.
8: Getting back into seeding, he wasn't surprised that there was little progress in many parts of Saskatchewan over the past week.
18: Yeah, things are lagging badly, and I saw somebody put the numbers together looking back the past years, and it's been many years, I think over 10 years since our progress in Saskatchewan was this low at this date. But if the weather changes and stays warm, the numbers can change dramatically. I really think it's the east central region and the northeast region that are worrisome at this point and really can't afford any more weather delays, or their situation will become worrisome indeed.
8: Kevin Hirsch is the chief agricultural editor of SaskAgToday.com. 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
8: 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The November ICE Futures canola contract has been enjoying positive gains since the start of the year, but it's hit a sideways pattern recently. That's according to David Derwin from Ventum Financial in Winnipeg, as he was talking about the trend of the canola contract over the past few weeks.
0: Certainly the uptrend in canola that really started at the beginning of the year is still in place. And we've probably come into a little bit more of a sideways pattern in the last month, where we've been trading essentially between, let's call it sort of 740 and 770 on the November contract.
2: All right. Is there any particular reason why it's kind of trading sideways, or is this kind of a seasonal thing?
0: Well, I think there's a few different factors that come into play. And one, yeah, seasonally, it's often this time of year where we do see not just canola, but all the major grains like soybeans and corn, and even soybean oil for that matter, do tend to come into their seasonal high period. You know, May and June tend to be that that time frame. And given the strong run-up that we have had this year so far, kind of plays into that seasonal tendency. But then there's also the, you know, the oil of all oils, crude oil. And that same thing, it's been quite strong since the beginning of the year. And as some of the situation in Iran and the Strait of Hormuz is approaching something a little bit more normal, perhaps, or at least going in that direction, we've also seen crude oil in this last month in a bit more of a sideways pattern as well. And if there too, if we look at the current front month July contract, that's been essentially between 90 a barrel US and about 105. So very similar pattern. And if you superimpose canola on top of crude oil, the charts do look quite similar, which makes sense. And so there's that factor. The Iran situation is going to have a bit more of an outsized short-term influence. But even when you look at a seasonal chart pattern for crude oil going back the past 20 years, you often have a bit of a tendency for crude oil to reach some high levels in June, July too. So that's, you know, another tendency that's in play as well.
2: Yeah, we've kind of definitely seen that over the last few weeks where, you know, oil has been up to, I've noticed it around $105 a barrel. It's below $100 the last I checked here. I believe it's around $91 a barrel now, just because of all the latest developments in the Middle East there. But I wanted to ask about the current development in the Middle East. Seems like tensions are lifting and stuff, but we've kind of heard this before. So is it kind of like a, you know, wait and see and I'll believe it when it actually happens?
0: Yeah, there is certainly some of that. You know, you can flip a coin from one week to the next to see whether it's going to have a push up or push down. But just the fact that, you know, it is, there's a more chatter about that. And even the discussions are seemingly getting back to something a little bit more normal is good. So yeah, until it gets finalized, but you know, markets are always forward looking and anticipating, right? And, if there is that some kind of resolve or even a little bit of a pulling back of the tensions, and we even read today that there were a couple of tankers that got through. So it's the beginning of it, right? We're not at the end yet, but maybe it's the beginning of the end. So it looks like it's going in the right direction, but things can flare up in a hurry too. So yeah, it will be certainly, as you say, a bit of a wait and see process, but yeah, other factors too will influence it too. You know, I mean, crops going into the ground now, and yes, there are some patches that are, you know, having some issues, a little bit delayed, but a lot are, you know, rolling fairly well. So that also has some influence too, just, you know, how seeding is going. And for most people I talk to, it's going fairly well, but there are a few pockets that are having some challenges.
8: Derwin reminded producers, while it's a busy time seeding, to always keep an eye on the markets. Coming up next is Ag Review with Doug Falconer, followed by Farm Precision Weather with Phil Spivak.
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27: India's trade minister is visiting Canada this week, heading a delegation of about 150 Indian industry leaders as part of efforts to strengthen trade and investment ties between the two countries. Piyush Goyal told a news briefing on Saturday that the delegation would hold meetings with Canadian ministers, business leaders, and industry groups in Ottawa and Toronto. India and Canada have been seeking to revive economic engagement after diplomatic tensions slowed bilateral trade talks. Goyal says India expects to sign a free trade agreement with Canada, covering sectors such as energy and critical minerals, while creating opportunities for Indian textile and leather companies. During Prime Minister Mark Carney's visit to New Delhi in March, both countries agreed to finalize the terms of reference for negotiating a comprehensive economic partnership agreement. Parrish and Heimbecker, or P&H, has signed a consent agreement with Canada's Competition Bureau that will require the sale of a Saskatchewan elevator as part of P&H's acquisition of Grains Connect. The Bureau said it found the P&H Grains Connect deal would reduce competition for the purchase of wheat from farmers in the region surrounding Reeford, Saskatchewan. P&H has agreed to sell Grains Connect's facility at Reeford to a buyer to be approved by the Commissioner of Competition. The agreement requires P&H to keep the business in Reeford operating normally until the sale is completed. In a statement released May 22nd, P&H says the agreement should not be viewed as acceptance of the Competition Bureau's position regarding competition concerns in the Reeford, Saskatchewan area. The Ag Transport Coalition reports Week 41 saw performance decline slightly from the prior week, with CN and CPKC Rail combined supplying 91% of shipper orders as compared to 92% order fulfillment performance seen the prior week. CPKC saw a very modest decline in performance, while CN performance was identical to the prior week. System performance remains above the 90% threshold for a second consecutive week. This marks the first time there's been consecutive weeks with performance of 90% or better since the first 2 weeks of January. In supplying 89% of cars ordered by shippers in week 41, CN matched its performance from the prior week. CN performance remains below the 90% threshold for a sixth straight week, but at 80% or better for an eighth consecutive week. Meanwhile, in supplying 92% of shipper orders, CPKC saw performance decline slightly from the 94% order fulfillment performance seen in week 40. CPKC performance remains above the 90% performance threshold for a second straight week. And that's today's Ag Review. I'm Doug Faulkner.
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2: I'm here with Phil Spivak from Precision Weather. And Phil, the story of the forecast, not only for today, but I guess we could say for this week, is it's going to be hot. The temperatures are going to be around 30 degrees, basically. So are we kind of flirting with any sort of heat warning criteria?
0: Yeah, I think by the end of the week, we certainly are. We're already getting warm now, but we've still got some dryness in the air. And it would be fun to go back and check and see what our shortest distance is from measurable snow to heat warnings, because we're talking a week back and now less than a week forward when we could be talking about those advisories. Impressive swing. But for now, it's not very humid. And without the humidity, the warmth is not that much of an issue. 30 degrees or so this afternoon, down to 14 tonight and 32 tomorrow. The wind up just a little bit tomorrow, and the humidity is still pretty low. Tomorrow night, though, while the night as a whole is clear, there'll be a brief period where there's some cloud cover, not even a wind shift. Looking at the winds, it's almost an
11: perceptible change, but what we have is a bit of an increase in moisture coming in. And that's not going to make a huge difference in the weather. In fact, it's just going to knock us up a few more degrees. But what it is going to do is take the nighttime lows and bring them up, because of that extra humidity in the air, we're going to see less potential for cooling in the night times. So while we're 14 tonight, 16 tomorrow night, we're closer to 18 to 20 by Wednesday night and Thursday. And that is just indicative of the increased humidity in the air. You get the extra humidity in the air, you start getting into more humid, actually get more humid, actually start getting into that high heat to dangerous heat in spots. We'll be watching particularly Thursday for that concern, but Wednesday just is hot pretty much. 33 degrees, just Wednesday has the increase in humidity rather than the increased humidity. 34 is the high on Thursday with that higher humidity, and Friday is still hot, 32. It looks like things will break a little bit. No real break in the heat, but just a brief break in the humidity, at least, going into the weekend. Likely to get a couple of showers as we transition back to a dry heat for the end of the weekend and early next week.
8: Thank you very much, Phil. The normal highs for this time of the year in Regina, 21 degrees. The lows at 6 degrees. Sun rose in Regina at 4:59 this morning, and the sun will set at around 8:53 tonight. Across the province this hour, in Assiniboia and Swift Current, 25. Broadview, Mooseman at 22. Estevan and Weyburn, 26 degrees. Saskatoon, 23. Yorkton and Melville at 21 degrees. The provincial hot spot in the province for this hour is in Coronach at 28 degrees, and the cool spot way up in Uranium City at 10 degrees. Right now in Moose Jaw, it's mostly cloudy with an east-southeast wind at 21 to 30 kilometers an hour. Temperature is at 25 degrees. Partly cloudy in Regina with an east wind at 19 kilometers an hour. The humidity is at 30%. Temperature at 24 degrees or 75 Fahrenheit. And the barometric air pressure is at 101.1 and falling. And a reminder to make sure you enter into the 620 CKRM and Kloss Germany trip giveaway. 6 days experiencing the culture, sights, and sounds of Germany, as well as an opportunity to tour the Kloss World Headquarters to see how everything is built. We'll be doing the giveaway this July at Ag in Motion, and all you have to do to get in on the contest is text this week's word, which is pretzel, to 306-936-6262. Again, text the word pretzel to 306-936-6262 to get in on the contest. After the break, we'll hear from Bruce Lowe from Ag Direct Hail Insurance as they're gearing up for the growing season and a whole lot more. 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
8: 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I caught up with Bruce Lowe from AgDirect Hail Insurance about expectations and some things farmers should expect from them should they need to reach out for an insurance claim.
15: We absolutely are, Ryan. We opened yesterday. We're now accepting applications for coverage. Interesting, though, we are about 2 weeks later than we normally open, and simply with some of the challenging conditions that prairie farmers are facing with some cooler temperatures and certainly some excess moisture, we just decided that it wasn't appropriate to start talking about hail insurance when guys are still trying to wrap up their seeding.
2: And with that said, how do you expect the year to shape up?
15: Well, it certainly could be a challenging one. You know, nothing's ever easy when you're farming on the prairies. And when you look at some of the input costs and an increase in pricing on fertilizer, chemical, seed, certainly fuel costs are up. All of those putting pressure on overall input costs. You know, and I'll just say this, at AgDirect Hill, we're very sensitive to that. And overall, our rates for 2026 will be on average lower than they were in 2025. And we're just going to kind of continue to do our part to make sure that we can offer affordable crop hail insurance coverage so hardworking prairie farmers can sleep at night.
2: I know you guys cover all the prairie provinces, so Manitoba, Saskatchewan, Alberta, and you've been in the game, I believe, since 2014, if my memory serves me well. So just kind of wondering, what is it about AgDirect Hail Insurance that prairie farmers keep coming back every year?
15: I hear a lot of things, candidly, Ryan, and one of them is our rates, competitive rates. 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I hear our customer service. You know, you can call up until midnight and someone's going to pick up that phone. Candidly, a lot of times it's me. But, you know, we're here available because we're online and direct doesn't mean that you're alone trying to fill out an application. If you need some help, we're here to help. And I also hear our claims handling. I hear our speedy claims handling. I hear we got, you know, I hear about our professional loss adjusters and making sure that we, you know, thoroughly inspect crops and put a check in the farmer's hand that fairly represents their loss. And I'm hoping that we hear another one at the end of this season because we're also announcing new this year, an industry first, we're offering a claims-free discount to all of our customers as well.
2: Now, if you could expand on that new claims-free discount, what's that all about?
15: Well, it's, again, another opportunity where farmers can earn discounts on their coverage. So if you purchase a policy with us this year in 2026 and don't have a claim with us in 2027, you will receive a further 1% discount on your policy premiums in addition to your customer loyalty discount. 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So eventually, we're going to have customers earning up to a 10% discount off of their policy premiums. And as a kicker, anyone that purchased from us last year that didn't have a claim, we're going to start them off with a 1% discount off their policy premiums this year on the claims-free side.
2: Sounds very interesting, Bruce. I'm just kind of curious what the inspiration behind that was.
15: You know, it's interesting because I a lot of times I'm at trade shows and I hear farmers come up and say, well, you know, I paid you the policy premiums and but you didn't pay me anything back. And what they're really saying is I didn't have a claim. And that sometimes, you know, obviously can happen. And we kind of looked at it and said, you know, let's start looking at that and trying to look for ways to give back. And claims-free discounts aren't new to the insurance industry per se, but certainly new to the crop hail insurance industry. 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
2: And if farmers want to learn more or if they want to get in touch with you, how can they go about doing that?
15: Well, first step is they can visit agdirecthail.com or they can give us a call on that toll-free number that is right at the top of my mind, 1-855-686-5555.

0: 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After the break, we'll hear a little bit from the Senate Ag Committee as they were talking about farmland and its uses. 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
0: This segment of Sask Ag Today is brought to you by Degelman Industries. 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A recent meeting of the Senate Ag Committee focused on the importance of maintaining farmland as agricultural in Canada, as many farmers say they're being approached to sell their property to an array of developers. In some cases, the Department of National Defense is looking to set up national radar systems, while in others, developers want it for new housing or even high-density campgrounds. Ontario sheep farmer Rachel Brooks and Nova Scotia mixed farmer Lindsay Steele were asked what policymakers most often misunderstand about agricultural land.
5: Because farming is such a small percentage of the economy, you know, nationally, there seems to be a priority of putting other industries ahead of ours, like tourism, particularly in Nova Scotia. There is a lack of recognition, like vineyards are becoming very popular in Nova Scotia, and they use soils that aren't necessarily used for prime agriculture, but they're still important to agriculture. So I think there's a major hole in the education of what agriculture is and what is important and why land needs to be protected when it comes to educating people that are in decision positions.
6: I believe there are a couple of things that are misunderstood. First off, farming is a business, dissimilar to others in that it's not a storefront. We've been working on that land often for generations, and there's a lot of knowledge that's passed from one generation to the next about the land and the area and how it all works. I also believe that the community connections we have in farming are very difficult and time-consuming to reestablish somewhere else. It's also a family operation, so often you're uprooting families if there's a development involved and someone has to move. That can lead to other challenges for sure. And I think heritage and culture is a big piece of it. You're losing a piece of a rural town and that heritage and culture.
0: The two farmers were asked what they would want policymakers to understand about the personal side of the situation.
6: Personal side, my family and village and nearest friends are close to where I live. The land is what we have grown up on and lived on for however many years. My children go to school, they're part of 4-H, they're part of their sports teams and have their equestrian barns. We're all very involved. I'm a 4-H leader, I'm a district chair for Ontario Sheep, I'm very involved in my community. Losing those ties would be ruinous to our lives.
5: Similarly, agriculture land and farms are the hearts of community, and to me, it's almost another appendage of my body. Like the land that we farm on, you know, I'm fifth generation, and it's part of my very soul, and to see it taken away or affected, it cripples me emotionally and mentally. It's a part of my family's being and the community because we employ a lot of our neighbors.
0: Both agreed there needs to be a bigger and better understanding of what happens on farms and that policymakers need a lot more education. Coming up, the market update.
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4: 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Well, the grain prices from Bungie were down in early trading today. Canola was down $9.70 to $698.55 a metric ton, and one red spring wheat was down 19 cents to $294.33, and the rest remain unchanged. Amber durum $278.59, feed barley $250.88, kabuli chickpeas $573.20, flax $630.54, red lentils $595.20, oats at $195, large yellow peas $296.44, and feed wheat at $242.72. Now here are the prices per bushel. Amber durum $7.58, feed barley $5.46, canola $15.84, flax $16.01, oats at $3 a bushel, large yellow peas $8.06, feed wheat $6.60, one red spring wheat $8.01, kabuli chickpeas and red lentils are at 26 cents per pound. On the Minneapolis Grain Exchange, the July hard red spring wheat contract is down 0.75 cents to $6.89.5 a bushel. Up next, the Livestock Report.
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14: Heartland Livestock Market Report. Donnie Peacock reporting from the Swift Current Yards. We had 430 cattle on sale here last Tuesday. The cow market continues quite active. Some fleshy but typey-type cows, 260 to 263. If they were straight-up feeding cows, bringing 263 as high as 270 per pound. Into the heiferette trade, my gosh, that is just rocking. You'd call it from 320 to 420 up to 425, depending on the age and what they weigh. Some of those 320, 340 priced heiferettes, if you really get looking at them, boy, they look more like a young feeding cow than they do a heiferette. But needless to say, it is straight up active. There is very definitely some breed back orders on the market as well. So that kind of blurs the line between the feeders and the breed backs. It just plain out smoking strong. The bull trade as high as 312 per pound for some big Charolais and Ménage cross bulls. A lot of 275s to 285s bull market. Quite active. Upcoming sales, we'll be selling here a regular run every Tuesday, but the big ring-a-ding-dong dandy will be the first Thursday in June the 4th. That's the anniversary sale. It'll be 1,500 to 2,000 cattle booked into that one already, and there's some really, really sweet open breeding quality replacement heifers in that sale. Going to be a great day for demand. And not only that, if you're looking for some grass cattle after the rains, they're going to be there. That's the way it is in cattle country. Heartland Swift Current.
4: And the latest pork prices from the Brandon and Moose Jaw plants are currently at $222.74 per CKG. Coming up, the Resource Report.
15: 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Expect high beef prices to be around for a long time and enjoy it. 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We have them every second Wednesday throughout the summer. To get yours booked, call the Weyburn Livestock Exchange at 842-4574.
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4: In case you missed it, India's Commerce and Industry Minister will be in Canada until Wednesday alongside a delegation of over 100 senior business representatives. The federal government says it will be the largest ever business delegation to go from India to any country. Piyush Goyal is expected to meet with Prime Minister Mark Carney and Foreign Affairs Minister Anita Anand, as well as CEOs of leading companies, startups, and pension funds while he's in town. Goyal is also set to meet with Canada's Minister of International Trade to continue discussions about a comprehensive economic and partnership agreement between the two countries and explore new opportunities. On the markets, the TSX is up 273 points at 34,745. The Dow is up 294 points to 50,579. Oil is down $6.43 to $90.17 per barrel. And the Canadian dollar is at 72.44 cents U.S. And that's the Resource Report. If you missed any segment of the show, tune in to the Sask Ag Today podcast. And be sure to sign up for the Sask Ag Today newsletter. And that's Sask Ag Today for this Monday. I'm Ryan Young. Have a nice day.
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25: Good afternoon. It's 1 p.m., partly cloudy and 25 degrees in Regina. From the SAS Today newsroom, I'm Denis Conroy with 620 CKRM News. Environment and Climate Change Canada has confirmed Saskatchewan's first tornado of the year near Disley. The landspout tornado was reported shortly after 1:30 p.m. on May 22nd and received a preliminary EFO rating, the weakest level on the scale. Officials say no damage was reported. Meteorologists say landspout tornadoes are usually weak and often formed during cooler spring weather. Residents are still being reminded to take shelter if a tornado is seen. New figures from Statistics Canada show building permit activity in Saskatchewan continued to grow in March. The value of permits increased 29.9% compared to March of last year and rose 26.1% from February on a seasonally adjusted basis. Business permits are viewed as an important sign of construction activity, employment, demand, and material use. Statistics Canada also reported Saskatchewan's real GDP reached $85.4 billion in 2020. Canadian filmmakers were honored at the Yorkton Film Festival, with filmmaker Sinaxon Trevor Solway winning the Best Festival Golden Sheaf Award. Solway also earned Best Feature Documentary for his film exploring identity, family ties, and changing views of manhood on the prairies. Organizers say the documentary highlights Indigenous storytelling and lived experiences. The festival also recognized several other productions during the weekend, which marked the 79th year for one of North America's oldest film festivals. Professional bull riding is returning to Craven this summer as part of a new partnership between Country Thunder Saskatchewan and Canadian Western Agribition. The two-day event will run July 11th and 12th at the Agribition Arena. During the festival, riders from across Canada will compete in a sanctioned Bull Riders Canada event with an $8,000 prize pool. Organizers say the addition brings back part of the ground's Western history while adding more entertainment. Festival admission will include access to the bull riding showcase before evening concerts begin. Regina's orange e-scooters are rolling back onto city streets as the shared mobility program returns for another season. Operated by Neuron Mobility, the scooters are now entering their fourth year in Regina and second as the city's exclusive provider. Officials say riders have traveled more than 450,000 kilometers since launch in 2023. The city also reports many trips replaced car travel while supporting local businesses, with the scooters expected to remain available through October 31st. That's 620 CKRM News. Read more stories from around your community and around the province at sasktoday.ca and 620ckrm.com. 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The Montreal Canadiens are back on home ice tonight, looking to grab a 2-1 series lead over Carolina in the Eastern Conference Final. The Habs split the opening two games on the road, while out west, the Vegas Golden Knights now lead Colorado 3-0 after storming back from a 3-0 deficit to win 5-3 last night. At the World Hockey Championship in Switzerland, Team Canada has locked up first place in Group B after a dominant 5-1 win over Slovakia. Canada closes out the preliminary round tomorrow against Chechnya. The Toronto Blue Jays open a new series tonight against the Miami Marlins after taking 2 of 3 from Pittsburgh over the weekend. Rookie Trey Savage gets the start for Toronto. And in the NBA tonight, the New York Knicks can punch their ticket to the finals with a win over Cleveland as they carry a commanding 3-0 series lead in Game 4. And that's your sports. Get the latest in your team delivered right to your phone with the Sports Cage Insider Report. 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
0: 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It is going to be warm. Sunshine today, a high of 30, east-southeast wind at 20. Low of 14 tonight, 32 for high tomorrow. Wednesday, sunny and high of 33, 34 on Thursday, 32 on Friday. In the roundup, Big Muddy Badland region, surrounding areas sitting at 27, 26 in Swift Current. Kindersley and Rosetown, 26, 24 in Saskatoon and Watrous, 22 Wynyard, Wadena, Yorkton, Melville. Broadview, Mooseman, 24, 25 Indian Head. Estevan, Carlisle, 27 along with Weyburn. Moose Jaw, 27, southeast wind at 13. In Regina, 25, east-southeast wind at 10.
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3: It's 1 o'clock, and you know what that means. Time for Number Ones and One, the show where we play the country's greatest hits that rock the charts. It's the Number Ones and One with Colin Lundquist on 620 CKRM.
0: And a good afternoon, and thank you so much for hanging with us, and welcome to the show, Number Ones and One, as we look at some of the biggest hits of this date in history. And we just got a jam-packed show. I am glad you're going to be hanging with us for the next little bit, because we got some great songs, and we're going to pay tribute right now to one of the great songwriters and one of the great artists of our time, especially through the 70s. He had some great songs. 1936, born on today's date in Olive Hill, was Tom T. Hall. He was born in Olive Hill, Kentucky. Great singer and songwriter. He has written 11 number one hit songs. He had 26 others that went into the top 10. Harper Valley PTA, huge hit for Jeannie C. Riley back in 68. He was known as the storyteller, and due to his storytelling skills and his songwriting, he wrote some pretty big hits. And he passed away back in 2021 from a self-inflicted gun gunshot wound to the head. And when he was not singing or on the road, he and his wife, Miss Dixie, took care of a foster care place for dogs and animals. And he loved the wildlife. And he had so many great songs. And he talks about how he came to be, and he got his start at a very young age.
2: And even at that age, I had a pretty deep voice, and I was the old lordy guy in the band. They wouldn't let me sing solos or anything, but when they'd sing a gospel song, I would lean up toward the mic and say, "Oh, Lordy."
5: And or "Hallelujah."
2: Yeah, there's a lot of, if you know bluegrass, there's a lot of old lordies in those songs, and I was the old lordy guy, and I didn't. But that's about all the singing I got to do. And I played the bass, and there was Kermit Richmond and Slim Underwood and Charlie Lowe and me and

0: 1 p.m. pierogi break just got legendary. Colin's spinning number ones. This is Number Ones at One with Colin Lovequist on 620 CKRM.
1: Christopherson said it best. He said, you know, in the early days, Chris and I hung out together. And Chris said, you know, Tom T is a great songwriter impersonating a hack. And somebody said, you should be offended. I said, are you kidding? Chris is my best friend and best critic. I said, he is dead on. I'm trying to write. I'm just hacking along behind all these other great, these guys that can write these great romantic songs. And
2: right.
1: I wanted to tell stories.

we could talk a long time and tell a lot of stories from the places we've been. I appreciate your time letting me tell my story, and I want to close out with another qualification. I'm not up to anything. I've had a good life, I'm not an expert in anything, and I don't have any agenda to push. And so, if I've said anything that I was inaccurate in saying, I'd consider it a blessing to be corrected, because that's the only way you can learn anything, just to get the facts. So I'll leave you with that.

0: What a great song, great individual, and a fantastic songwriter and storyteller, Tom T. Hall. Born on today's date, 1936, in Olive Hill, Kentucky, left us back in August of 2021. I am glad you're hanging out with us. Want to celebrate another gentleman here that recently passed away. His name was Jimmy Capps. Jimmy Capps, a legendary guitar player, picker, musician. He was born 1939 in Fayetteville, North Carolina, and a member of the Grand Ole Opry House Band and the Nashville A-Team. He performed on a lot of the big hits back in the day, like The Gambler for Kenny Rogers. He played on Tammy Wynette's Stand By Your Man, George Jones, He Stopped Loving Her Today, George Strait's Amarillo by Morning, many, many more. If you ever get to the Grand Ole Opry and you get the Grand Ole Opry tour, there's actually a room in the backstage area called the Jimmy Capp Room, and that's dedicated to him, and that's where he hung out and kept his equipment and was always, you know, working on his art, his music. And Jimmy Capp had a lot of friends in the business, and they all talked very highly of his guitar playing and himself as a great human.
1: People ask me why I call myself the man in back. It's very simple. That's where I've always been. I've always been a musician who backed up the person standing up at the middle mic. Most people in any kind of entertainment want to be the center of attention. They desire to always be out front so everyone can see them. Not me, I'm the man in back.
2: Jimmy Capps is, he's top notch. I mean, you can ask anybody and it don't get no better.
3: It's hard to sit back and let people say all these nice things about you, and you know, you feel like, well, am I deserving of it? Well, I can tell you Jimmy Capps is deserving of it.
4: He's steady as a rock. If you want a loyal friend, you can turn to Jimmy.
5: He has been a part of so much of the history of country music.
6: You know, he was as big a star to me as any of the people that sang the songs on the radio, because he was a huge part of defining and making a lot of those records memorable.
7: He's a very complex person.
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9: He's probably the only person at the Grand Ole Opry who's been here longer than I have.
10: I think he is as good can be.
11: And I've said it to him too. I say, you don't even realize you're Jimmy Capps. You don't even get it, do you? You know.
12: When I knew Jimmy Capps was going to be there, then I just simply didn't worry about anything.
13: Well, he's such a key part of the music, too. I mean, he played on everything, and so, I mean, he is country music.
7: I think there are many layers to Jimmy Capps.
0: Just a great man. Everybody sings the praises of Jimmy Capps, and he was on pretty much every big hit that came out of the Tennessee area, Nashville in particular. And Jimmy Capps was born on today's date, 1939, and passed away in 2020. He also did the guitar work on this one.

CKRM, 306-936-6262. 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

0: you go. Classic Ann Murray, and He Thinks I Still Care on the Voice of Saskatchewan, 620 CKRM. That was a number one hit for Ann Murray. I'm Colin Lovequist. We thank you for joining us, and welcome to Number Ones in One, brought to you by North Home Windows, designing, building, and installing windows in Saskatchewan for all of the conditions. 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
0: And a good afternoon. Let's take a look at your precision weather. Sunshine today, high of 30, east southeast wind at 20. Low of 14 tonight with a clear sky. East southeast wind up to 25. 32 on Tuesday. Tuesday night down to 18. 33 on Wednesday. 34 on Thursday. Friday, 32. It's going to be a warm week. Make sure the pets are taken care of. And if you got any elderly in your neighborhood, you might want to check on them. Make sure they're doing as well. But yeah, it's going to be a warm snap here. In the roundup for the Big Muddy Badland region, surrounding areas, 27, 26 Swift Current, Kindersley and Rosetown, 24 Saskatoon, Watrous, Wynyard, Wadena, Yorkton, Melville, 22, 24 Broadview, Mooseman, Indian Head, 25, 27 Estevan and Carlisle, along with Weyburn, Moose Jaw, 27, southeast wind 13, Regina, 25, east southeast wind at 10. Good afternoon. Welcome to the show. Number one's at one. I'm Colin Lovequist in studio, back on the road tomorrow. Want to feature a great song here from a husband and wife duo. 1943, born on today's date in Phoenix, Arizona, was Jesse Coulter. Artist best known for her collaborations with her husband, Waylon, such as Storms Never Last, I'm Not Lisa, and the one we're going to feature. And they had a 1975 country pop crossover hit together called I'm Not Lisa. That's a good one, but I got one that really stood out on the charts as well. And here's Jesse talking about Waylon.
14: I met Waylon and immediately knew his intelligence. But, you know, that other part that I had never seen was a little scary, but there was something so good about him that I recognized that, you know, and I just kind of followed the path because really what he was doing was right in the sense, I don't mean, you know, the lifestyle, but what he was doing was right, and it was so right in pursuing his music and the passion he had for it, the love he had for it in songs, all that made it easier. I mean, it was like Waylon was working all the time. So, yes, he was doing first some diet pills and then he got into some other things. Nothing like what they call today hard drugs, but it still was stuff. You know, I think he just wanted to stay up. But, you know, those years just flowed, you know, and because I'd seen what they did in rock music, I knew what they were doing here wasn't right, and I knew it wasn't fair, and not to somebody like Waylon, who was a genius. And so, you know, if it had just been some guy who was doing drugs and getting high, and I wouldn't have been there. He called me his leaning post, he tells somebody, you know, and I'm thinking, well, what does that mean? You know how girls are, you think, well, he's my rock, you know.

0: 620 CKRM, Patricia Conroy, What Else Can I Do? That was from the LP, You Can't Resist It. I'm Colin Lovequist. Thanks for hanging out with us. We heard Waylon and Jesse Coulter in that set with their version of Suspicious Minds. That was a top 10 hit. And Jesse Coulter, born on today's date, 1943.
1: 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Our next 620 CKRM icon inductee, Colin Lovequist. Here's a behind-the-mic moment with Colin Lovequist.
0: 3 years, and I was always told, Don Scott always said, from WABC, said, never stay longer than 6 months at a place until you want to plant your roots. But I love to fish. I was a fisherman from southern Saskatchewan, so going up north and be able to fish out your backyard, that was just right up my alley. So I stayed 3 years, and it was a different location, different times. You know, they were a little isolated up there, and if you weren't with the Flin Flon Bombers or at the Mandy Mine, they really didn't want anything to do with you. So we got into a few tussles first 4 months. You know, don't lean on my truck or we're going to go at it. And memories that I'll take with me for a lifetime, because that was the gate that opened and started it all.
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that a drone you see up there? 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
5: And a good afternoon. Welcome to my favorite part of the day, and just

0: Getting ready for the show and putting it all together, I just look forward to it. Want to get to this one. This was a big, and I mean big hit, 1968. It was number one on the country chart, number one over on the pop charts, and it was a huge song written by Bobby Russell, who first produced it with former Kingston Trio member Bob Shane. Then he gave it to another American singer by the name of Bobby Goldsboro, who recorded that song for his 10th album, and this song spent 5 weeks on the number one position on the Billboard Hot Country 100 singles chart. This is Bobby Goldsboro talking about that huge hit called Honey.
1: It was the largest selling record in the world in 68. I was pretty much just kind of living from record to record, and if I had a hit, I got booked a lot more than I did if I didn't have a hit. And Honey was the kind of song that all of a sudden it can make a career. It got me a lot of television shows that I had never done before, all the talk shows like The Tonight Show with Johnny Carson, and there were so many talk shows over here at the time, Dinah Shore and David Frost and Merv Griffin, people like that. And I started getting to do those shows because of that song. It reached a completely different audience than I had reached before. Back in the 68, you recorded everything together. You wouldn't go in and cut a rhythm track and then go add the piano and then go add the violins and things like they do now. We had the full orchestra in there, and we ran through it a couple of times, and we recorded it. And after the first take, we went in to listen to the playback, and a lot of the musicians even came back to the control room to listen to the playback, and they don't normally do that. We said, wow, I remember a violin player, first chair violinist, I think you call him, I guess. He said, that's a number one record. And we called Bobby Russell from the studio and said, I think we've cut a monster with this thing. And what do we do? And he said, well, give us 2 weeks with the Bob Shane record, and if nothing happens, come out with yours. And so the record company, which they really didn't have to wait. Once another record was out, you could come out with it. But I got the record company to wait exactly 2 weeks, and they shipped mine, and fortunately, I had the hit with it. That song, by far, did more for my career than anything I've ever recorded.

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1: What a big hit. 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
1: CKRM! And a good afternoon. This is Number Ones at One. I'm Colin Lovequist. Only fitting to wrap up the hour with this song because today is Memorial Day. And it's the annual holiday commemorating the soldiers and the military personnel who died while serving in the United States Armed Forces. So today's a day of remembrance. It's like our Remembrance Day. And I thought this would be a great way to wrap up the show. This song was originally written by Red Stewart and Ernest Tubb, and that was following the 1941 attack on Pearl Harbor. And then Red got drafted into the U.S. Army, sent to South Pacific as a sergeant. He wrote the core base to this song about his wartime experiences, but it was Ernest Tubb who helped

them to structure it into a song. They released it in 1944, Ernest did. It stayed at number one on the country chart for 4 weeks. And then it was on today's date, 1971, Merle released his album, The Hag, which contained the song that we're talking about, The Soldier's Last Letter. And it was a song that just, it's basically a soldier's perspective of what was going on. And the song went to number three for Merle on the Billboard Country Singles chart, went to number four here in Canada. And it was very popular because the song was released at the height of the Vietnam War. And just the devastating lyrics about a mother realizing that her son has died in battle just resonated heavy with a new generation of military families facing the exact same heartbreak. And that was on today's date, 1971. The album came out, and this is Merle's cover of The Soldier's Last Letter.

It's 2 o'clock. Good afternoon. Partly cloudy and 27 degrees in Regina. I'm Denis Conroy from the Saturday Newsroom with 620 CKRM News. Country Thunder Saskatchewan is bringing professional bull riding back to Craven for the first time in years. The July 11th and 12th competition is being held through a partnership with Canadian Western Exhibition and will feature professional riders competing for $8,000 in prize money. Organizers say the festival grounds once hosted rodeo events before becoming known mainly for musical performances. They believe the return of bull riding fits naturally with Saskatchewan's Western culture. Anyone with weekend Saturday or Sunday festival tickets will be able to attend the events at no extra cost. Saskatchewan has recorded its first tornado of 2026 after a landspout was spotted near Disley last week. Environment and Climate Change Canada says the tornado formed shortly after 1:30 Thursday afternoon and was short-lived. It was given a preliminary EFO rating and no damage was reported. Meteorologists say landspouts often develop from weaker storms during spring. Warmer temperatures this week could also increase the chances of more thunderstorms across the province. The government of Saskatchewan has proclaimed May 25th to the 29th as Saskatchewan's Tourism Week to recognize the province's tourism sector. The industry contributes about $3 billion in annual spending and supports thousands of jobs across Saskatchewan. Tourism Saskatchewan says visitors continue to seek out the province's outdoor activities, cultural attractions, and local events. During the week, Tourism Saskatchewan will share videos online highlighting destinations, attractions, and people involved in the industry. Officials hope the campaign encourages residents and visitors to discover new experiences.

0: and support tourism businesses this summer. Saskatchewan posted strong growth in building permits during March, according to New Statistics Canada data. Permit values were up nearly 30% compared to March 2025 and climbed more than 26% from February. Building permit totals help to measure activity in residential and commercial construction projects. The latest economic figures also show Saskatchewan's real GDP reached $85.4 billion in 2025, an increase of 2.2% and above the national average. E-scooters are once again zipping through Regina as Neuron Mobility relaunches its shared scooter program for the summer season. The service operates across downtown, the Warehouse District, and Wascana Park, with city officials calling it an increasingly important transportation option. Last year alone, riders completed more than 58,000 trips. The city says the scooters also contribute to lower emissions and increased spending at nearby businesses. Safety rules, including helmet requirements and age limits, remain in place. That's 620 CKRM News. Read more stories from around your community and around the province at sasktoday.ca and 620ckrm.com. The closing grain prices are next.
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2: 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The closing grain prices from Bungie were mixed this afternoon. Canola was down $4.30 to close at $6.94.25 a metric ton, and One Red Spring Wheat was up 7 cents to close at $2.94.40, and the rest remain unchanged. Amber Durham, $2.78.59. Feed Barley, $2.50.88. Kabuli Chickpeas, $5.73.20. 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Red Lentils, $5.95.20. Oats at $195. Large Yellow Peas, $2.96.44. And Feed Wheat at $2.42.72. And that's been your closing grain prices. Be sure to join me for SaskAg today, right after the noon news each weekday here on 620 CKRM.
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0: 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The Bell Center is going to be rocking tonight as the Montreal Canadiens host Carolina in a massive Game 3 of the Eastern Conference Final. The series is tied at 1 after the Habs split the opening games on the road. Out west, the Vegas Golden Knights are suddenly one win away from the Stanley Cup Final after an incredible comeback 5-3 win over Colorado last night gave them a commanding 3-0 series lead. At the World Hockey Championship, Team Canada is rolling after clinching top spot in Group 5 with a dominant win over Slovakia. Canada wraps up the preliminary round tomorrow against Czechia. The Toronto Blue Jays are back under the lights tonight, opening a series against the Miami Marlins after taking 2 of 3 from Pittsburgh over the weekend. Rookie Trey Savage gets the start for Toronto. And in the NBA tonight, the New York Knicks have a chance to book their spot in the finals with another win over Cleveland as they carry a 3-0 series lead into Game 4. And that's your sports. Get the latest on your team delivered right to your phone with the Sports Cage Insider Report. 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

0: 620 CKRM celebrates 100 years, and Mike Hordachuk from Harvard Western Insurance shares a favorite childhood memory.
1: You want to know my memory of CKRM fishing at Beseda on Echo Lake with my grandfather listening to the Rough Riders. My grandpa always had it on when I was growing up.
2: Celebrating 100 years.

620 CKRM. Cool with that. Brett Kissel. Everybody's going to be trying to stay cool here over the next little bit. We're going to see some pretty hot temperatures this week. So, you know, if you can find a cool place to hang out, that's always a good thing. I spent a lot of time in the basement on hot days and trying to get out of the heat. Once you get sunstroke, I've had sunstroke now five times. You get it once and you're very susceptible. So you want to pace yourself when you're outdoors and stay cool. And as I always say, make sure your pets and your livestock and everything's looked after. And yeah, you might want to dig out those window fans or, you know, always a good idea. You get an ice cooler, fill it with ice, put a fan just blowing over top of it so it can shoot some cool air around your warm apartment or house or wherever you might be. Got a great function on the way. It's the big day of food and fun and entertainment, and it's a fundraising drive in support of the YMCA, and the Garage Band is performing at Music for the Mind. This is coming up Friday, May 29th, not this Friday, the following Friday. Or pardon me, yeah, it is this Friday. It is Friday. And this is going at the Connexus Arts Center, 5:30 start, and the Garage Band is a group of local leaders who support community charities by raising awareness and resources for critical needs. And Music for the Mind will support youth in Regina and Moose Jaw by inspiring their wellness and potential. And the Garage Band is made up of Murad El-Khatib, Steve Compton, Michael Fougere, Frank Hart, Brad Vance, and should be a lot of fun. And your attendance and support of this great event is going to ensure that together they can continue to support youth in the community. You can always go to regina.ymca.ca to get more details. I'd like to have that one back. This is King George on 620 CKRM Regina.

0: 620 CKRM, country's greatest hits, halfway home. That is Jess Moskaluk. I'm calling Lovequist. Thank you so much for being a part of our day. We truly appreciate that and hanging out with us. Just a lot going on. Want to let you know that the Chief Red Bear Children's Lodge is having a community garden, barbecue, and planting day. And that's going to take place here very soon. In fact, we'd love to get you involved. That is happening on Wednesday. The community garden, open to everybody. Let's grow together. If you need more information, give Shannon a call at 639-399-0640. That's 639-399-0640. And the CRBCL and the CFN Lands Department would like to welcome the community to participate in this planting the community garden. Next week, we got a barbecue. We're going to kick off the gardening season, and it should be a lot of fun. That's the Chief Red Bear Children's Lodge, and that's in association with Cowessess. So, lots going on this week. You just got to look around and find out.
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2: Let's start on the ice, where the Montreal Canadiens are aiming to take a 2-1 lead in the NHL's best-of-seven Eastern Conference final tonight when they host the Carolina Hurricanes. Montreal opened the series on the road with a split, winning 6-2 on Thursday and losing 3-2 in overtime on Saturday. Overseas, Team Canada has a day off today at the World Men's Hockey Championship in Switzerland after clinching top spot in Group B with a 5-1 win over Slovakia yesterday. Canada wraps up the preliminary round tomorrow against Czechia. In the majors, the Toronto Blue Jays opened a three-game series against the Miami Marlins tonight with right-hander Trey Yesavage on the mound. The Jays won 2 of 3 over the weekend against Pittsburgh, and the New York Knicks can punch their ticket to the NBA Finals with a win tonight against the host Cleveland Cavaliers. The Knicks lead the best-of-seven Eastern Conference Finals 3-0.
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0: And good afternoon. Your precision weather is looking at a lot of heat and a lot of sun. We're looking at a high of 32 tomorrow. We'll dip to 14 tonight. 32 tomorrow. East-southeast wind 35. Tuesday night down to 16. 33 on Wednesday. 34 on Thursday. Sunny and hot. Friday's very warm. 32 and sunshine. In the roundup this hour for the Big Muddy Badland region, surrounding areas, it's 28. 26 in Swift Current, Kindersley and Rosetown, 28. 26 at Saskatoon, Watchers, 25. 23 Wynyard, Wadena, Yorkton, Melville, 23. 24 in Broadview, Mooseman, Indian Head, 26. 28 Estevan and Carlisle, 28 in Weyburn. Moose Jaw's in at 29. Southeast wind at 23. In Regina, 27. We have a south-southeast wind gusting to 31.

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I'm guessing you've spent time with CKRM over the years. Those voices weren't just people on your radio. 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And now, something rare is about to happen. For one night only, those voices are coming back together. 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The greatest personalities in CKRM history, reunited for the station's 100th anniversary. And you're not just hearing their stories, you're sharing dinner with the icons you grew up with. 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Nights like this don't come back around. 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
9: If you made a film about your life, what do you think you would call it? 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I think I'd call mine Glidin' Through Life, the Cody Glidin' story. Boy, that would be a boring film. We've got Aaron on the line from McBids. Aaron, do you ever think about that type of stuff? Like, if you were to make a film about your own life, do you have an idea what you would call it?
10: Chaos and confusion.
9: I like that one. 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

0: What a great song, great lady, Spilled Perfume, Pam Tillis on the Voice of Saskatchewan, 620 CKRM. Got the Cage coming up shortly after 3 o'clock, and we'll look at the football game this past weekend at Saskatoon. Talking with Tegan, they had great crowds on hand, the concessions were there, and it was a good day for some football, and we'll talk about that. We got a lot of special guests on the show and more. That's coming up shortly after 3.
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3: 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From the misuse of AI and the rise of deepfakes to the dangerous spread of misinformation, it's getting harder for Canadians to separate fact from fiction. That's why having a trustworthy news source is vital. 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
0: 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Talk to Brian, Amanda. Caitlin's out there as well, working away up a storm. And these days, it's busy. Brian, what's the crew working on? What are you guys looking at these days?
4: We're doing a lot of SaaS works, obviously, and that's a great basically a great idea to way to take $5,000 and really maximize your tax savings on it. That's the fund that invests back in Saskatchewan businesses and helps them grow and create employment and all those kind of things. And as an investor, you can invest up to $5,000 a year, get your regular RSP deduction, and also get a 32.5% tax credit on top of that. So it's a great way again to take $5,000 and really maximize your tax savings on that. Doing a lot of different estate planning issues as well, especially in the farming community and small business community as well. So helping business owners and farm families basically just do everything they can to make sure that that transition eventually happens with as minimal amount of tax as possible. And obviously that means more money going off to the family, which is why we're working so hard. So doing a lot of that stuff, Colin.
0: Good, yeah, and you want to eliminate that stress when a loved one passes away, and you got all these things that were left undecided and not taken care of. Boy, it can put a lot of pressure on a family. So they should get to talk to you guys and get that taken care of sooner than later. What's going on with the markets? It's Memorial Day today, so did we see any big changes?
4: Actually, Toronto was up fairly big today. It was up 359 points, closing out today at 34,830. As I mentioned, it's Memorial Day down in the States, so holiday, and the markets were closed. So Dow Jones was still at 50,579, and the S&P's at 74.73.

0: $10 higher, 0.08 basis point, trading at or finishing off today at 72.45 cents compared to the U.S. dollar. And on the commodity side, we were mixed. Oil came down $6.30, closing at $90.30 U.S. a barrel. And gold came up $61 today, closing out today at $4,570.50 U.S. an ounce.
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1: It's 3 p.m. Good afternoon, mix of sun and clouds and 28 degrees in Regina. I'm Denise Conroy from the Saturday Newsroom with 620 CKRM News. Saskatchewan Tourism Week is underway, highlighting the businesses and workers behind the province's tourism industry. Officials say tourism supports more than 61,000 seasonal jobs across Saskatchewan in areas like hospitality, events, culture, and outdoor adventure. Residents are being encouraged to explore local communities, attractions, and events this summer. Saskatchewan's first tornado of the year has been confirmed near Disley. Environment and Climate Change Canada says the weak EFO landspout touched down May 22nd and caused no damage. Officials say landspout tornadoes often form in spring from non-severe storms. Meteorologists remind residents to seek shelter anytime a tornado is spotted, even without a warning in place. Statistics Canada says Saskatchewan posted strong growth in building permits in March. Permit values rose nearly 30% from a year earlier and 26% from February, signaling increased construction activity. New figures also show Saskatchewan's economy grew 2.2% in 2025, with real GDP reaching $85.4 billion. Several films took top honors at this year's Yorkton Film Festival, including Never Use Alone, which won 3 Golden Sheaf Awards. The film by Colin Matthews earned awards for Mental Health, Emerging Filmmaker, and Best Performance for actress Shella Horstel. Other major awards recognized Indigenous Stories and Saskatchewan Productions. The Yorkton Film Festival is one of North America's oldest film festivals, now in its 79th year. Country Thunder Saskatchewan is adding professional bull riding to this summer's festival in Craven. The two-day event on July 11th and 12th is being hosted with Canadian Western Agribition inside the Agribition Arena. Organizers say it celebrates the connection between country music, rodeo, and prairie culture. The bull riding competition is included with festival admission. Regina's shared e-scooter program is back for another season. Neuron Mobility says riders have logged nearly 500,000 kilometers since the scooters launched in 2023. City officials say the program helps connect people to transit, workplaces, and businesses while reducing some vehicle traffic. The scooters will operate through late October in areas including downtown and Wascana Park. Regina's spray pads are now open for the summer. The city says the free outdoor water play areas operate daily from 9 a.m. to 8 p.m. across neighborhoods. Officials say they offer families a way to stay active and cool, while Kinsman Park South remains closed for upgrades. That's 620 CKRM News. Read more stories from around your community and around the province at sasktoday.ca and 620ckrm.com.
2: 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Partly sunny today with spotty showers and a high of 17. Tonight dropping to +4. For game day tomorrow, sunshine and a high of 20. Sunday, high of 28. Monday, a high of 29. And then Tuesday, mostly sunshine and a high of 27.
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2: Monday edition of the Sports Cage. Thanks for coming along. You know, Mondays are a little easier to take on when we have sunshine and 30 degrees into the 30s all week long. And you're not going to hear us complaining, that's for sure. Monday edition of the Sports Cage is brought to you by Smoke 'em Diesel. Genuine OEM parts. They do not sell junk. make sure that you hit them up for whatever you happen to need. I'm Tegan Whitco. I'm here with Dave Thomas, voice of your Saskatchewan Rough Riders. And of course, Curtis Gammon is in here with us. So we are getting ready to walk you through everything that was in that game up at Griffith Stadium on Saturday afternoon or evening this past weekend. It was an atmosphere unlike any other for the vast majority of the game. And what a storybook ending. I mean, come on. I don't think you couldn't script that better. That's what we were talking about on the post-game show.
4: No, you there's absolutely, A, you couldn't script it any better, but B, just the storyline through and through. And when Daniel Weeb said to you post-game, I thought I was going to get cut in the third quarter. I'm like, woo, okay. Let's see what the film says after the fact. But yeah, the hometown guy, the all-time receiving leader in University of Saskatchewan Husky history. Not a bad way.
2: So here it is with 42.9 seconds remaining in the fourth quarter to win it.
5: Here we go. 48 seconds. Shager in the gun. Back to pass. Looks. End zone. Touchdown! Riders!
6: That's the local kid, Daniel Weeb.
5: Braden Shager finds his man in the end zone, and yes, goes down, stand up, and cheer. It's Daniel Weeb on a touchdown reception.
6: Daniel Weeb, two-step slant inside. Shager, not a lot of time, knows where he wants to go. He's got an inside receiver who runs the defensive back into the back of the end zone, so Weeb's in a one-on-one situation, and he's got leverage because of the quick slant.
2: Rosetown, Saskatchewan's own. You know him from the University of Saskatchewan Huskies. Wow. Griffith Stadium, if there was a roof on it, it would have blown up. It was absolutely incredible. The game winner, and we had a chance to speak with him after the game.
7: You caught that touchdown pass. It looked like you were just waiting for that moment to explode. What did you see in that touchdown pass?
8: Man, just a great throw from Shager there. I mean, it was open. He threw it well, and yeah, we got the win. That's all that matters.
7: Now, you're no stranger to catching touchdown passes in this stadium, but how did this one feel different?
8: It felt really good. You know, the start of the game, I wasn't playing as good as I was hoping for, but, you know, just trying to play by play every single play, so try to get a little better, and, you know, ended off good. Yeah, meant a lot being at home for sure in front of the hometown crowd, too.
7: Oh, I can imagine. Now, what does the rest of training camp look like for you? What are you looking to improve upon?
8: I got to be better in, honestly, every aspect. Like I said, today I didn't play as good as I was hoping for. Lots to improve on, for sure. There's a lot of adjustment, for sure. So I just got to keep getting better, keep showing them I'm trying my best, and keep working, for sure.
2: Such a cool moment for that University of Huskies Saskatchewan player. I mean, come on. It doesn't get better than that. And Shager with a great throw right to the numbers, too.
4: Oh, absolutely. Again, it was a timing play. The timing was executed to perfection. And the one thing that Luke Mullinder and I were kind of mulling about after the fact was that, again, with a number of different quarterbacks that have thrown Daniel Weeb a pass thus far in training camp, to have that much rapport with Shager or whomever it was going to be, but in that instance, Braden Shager, shows a lot to the way that he, being Daniel Weeb, has been adaptable, but also to the ball and the delivery that Braden Shager had on that play.
2: That was a very big topic of discussion in the postgame show, was the performance from Braden Shager, right? And that, mm-hmm. It was the same thing in Calgary last week in the first preseason contest, but that was definitely something people wanted to talk about. But before we tell you what people had to say, I do also just want to slide in here really fast. There was some kicker talk, but it was all positive in Jonathan Kim. So that's good.
4: Yeah, that's absolutely very good. I thought there was
2: I just feel like it's all about balance, because if we're going to talk about those types of players on special teams when they're not playing well, we should also talk about them when they are playing well.
4: It sounds like you have PTSD
2: when it PTSD?
4: Comes to, yeah, that's the one. R-E-S-P-E-C, never mind.
2: Oh,
4: different
2: geez.
4: Spelling word.
2: Okay.
4: But it really sounds like there's something going on in the back of your mind when we talk kickers, maybe some hurt feelings or something. From last year, some emotional stress that you were under, duress, if you will.
2: On the Rider Nation call-in show,
4: yes.
2: I do feel like some individuals may have been unfair to Brett Lawther. That's all I'm saying. That's all I'm going to say about it.
4: That's why we turn things over to Rider Nation. I get it, but mm-hmm. You're right. Spade to spade, Jonathan Kim has been good. He's been perfect in preseason play. Alex Hale has missed a couple. That, again, is no condemnation. That's just the statistics. You read into them what you want them to do. Today they had another kickoff at training camp, and yes,
2: how did that look?
4: Good.
2: Yeah,
4: again, they put them in kind of the swirly end, So the north end zone swirls more apparently than
7: that's
4: what
7: Pill
4: the
7: Country
4: south
7: end, right?
4: No, that's the south.
7: Opposite one. Oh, okay. Yeah. I understand.
4: I'm not going to
7: again, I'm directionally challenged. I brought this up on here before.
4: Fair enough.
7: We don't need to talk about me.
4: First step is admission.
7: Yeah. We don't need to talk about me in depth getting lost in my hotel room up in Saskatoon this past weekend. That's good enough.
4: No, that's fair. But again, apparently the north end zone swirls a little bit more, while the south end zone can have weird gusts that affect the ball coming in off of the street, if you will, depending on which way the wind's coming. So they're going into the north end zone today.
7: All right. And I mean, you got to get practiced up. June 13th, someone's going to be kicking at Mosaic Stadium for the home opener and the banner unveiling. Let's not get too far ahead of ourselves here, though.
4: No, no. And you know what? The one thing that was really cool today was that a lot of the players saw the facility that is Mosaic Stadium for the first time yesterday, right? Training camp moved from Saskatoon down to Regina. Mm-hmm. Rave reviews. And these are from some guys that went to some big schools like Jonathan Kim and Michigan State, which I understand is a great university.
7: If you ask Luke Mullender,
4: yeah, he'll tell you. So I'm just saying, again, it was kind of an eye-opening day in a lot of different ways for the Riders, and it's going to be an interesting 5 days ahead.
7: And then that's it for training camp, and the Riders have a bye week for week one of the regular season.
4: Make a roster move or two or three or four on the weekend, and then they'll be set. They go on their separate ways. Again, mandated time off. I've already heard inclinations that some players are going to continue working out here in Regina, but again, that's on their own. That's their own time. But yeah, I know that there's a lot of excitement to get the season started. Unfortunately, it's just going to take some time to get the season started.
7: But we will get there. And this past weekend, of course, as Dave mentioned, we always turn it over to Rider Nation following these games, whether it's regular season, pregame, or preseason games, whatever it may be. And Shager was a big topic of conversation. In fact, we did get a call from a gentleman by the name of Luke from Calgary.
9: This might stand for some automated car company, but here in football, Waymo. What are you made of, Mr. Braden Shager? I have to say, to lead a last-minute touchdown drive, we have like a minute and a half left in the game. You know, Canadian rules, clock stops after every single play. I don't want to overhype the guy, but like, if we're going to compare Braden Shager to Taylor Algersma, I think Braden Shager outplayed Taylor Algersma today.
7: Don't disagree.
4: No, I don't either.
7: I don't disagree at all. By the way, if you want to join in the conversation, maybe you do disagree with both, you know, Dave, myself, and Luke from Calgary. You can always text us, Prairie Line Rentals, text line 306-936-6262. Or you can always call us if you'd like as well. Same number or toll free, 1-866-767-0620. There was a lot of people quite impressed by Braden Shager. And that also means a lot of people are looking at Jack Cohn possibly a little bit different. But at the end of the day, we're not the ones making the roster decisions. But we did get another call from John in Saskatoon regarding the quarterback position.
10: For a guy that's only 23 years old, he looks like a bona fide starter, in my honest opinion. So I kind of compare him to a different type of version of Davis Alexander.
4: Davis Alexander?
10: You know, kind of like a Davis Alexander type player. He's smart and he knows what he's doing. You know what I mean, eh?
7: He was looking good. He was looking comfortable out there.
4: 14 of 19, 179 yards, a touchdown, two interceptions along the way. If passer efficiency, if you follow that, 76.4, which means that he was good. Trevor Harris was 158.3, which is perfect. But again, you can't dispute that he showed well. He has. And that's what drove me nuts last week after the game in Calgary on the Tuesday. Yeah, but he played the second and third and fourth stringers. Well, you only play who you play.
7: Yeah.
4: And it's how you execute it. And again, for me, speaking volumes was making the play to Abdul Janae Jr. That was a great drive extending play. But then again, clear timing route. And if you can connect on that, you're doing something right.
7: And, you know, Jack Cohn did look more comfortable as he continued his play within that first half of the football game as well. So let's not discount him. But yeah, Shager's definitely pushing him.
4: Well, and let's not discount Jack Cohn's effort, right? Like, man, he was absolutely walloped with that hit. That was high, right?
7: Yeah.
4: And you were there. Like, you can tell me what was the level of concern, because Trevor Harris doesn't just run out onto the field to check on anyone.
7: Yeah, I think there was. It looked concerning initially, but to Wes Cates's point, when we were on the sideline, the way that he jogged off, he was fine. I think he was just a little shaken up on the play.
4: It was a jarring hit.
7: Yeah, but he's a tough guy.
4: Oh, no, absolutely. And that, I think that just speaks to the competitive nature that Jack Cohn has, right? Like, He is not going to let anything stand in his way. He's got the Notre Dame pride, of course. He played at a quality school. He's got the pedigree, and he's just showed it off a little bit yesterday, I thought.
7: It's definitely been interesting to watch this backup quarterback position, because obviously we know Trevor Harris is starting. He showed that he's ready to go.
4: Of course.
7: Like, there's no question there. But, you know, we will have more coming up on the Saskatchewan Roughriders in the training camp report brought to you by the Red Zone Sports Bar. And we will talk a little bit more about what transpired following that 31-27 win over the Winnipeg Blue Bombers. Again, I get it. It's preseason, but it's still a win over the Bombers.
4: Look at you throwing that out there.
7: I have to. All guests will be joining us on the Western Pizza Guest Hotline as well. Perfect pizza, generous amount of toppings, and all the Greek favorites you love. So yes, Red Zone training camp report with more information from today's practice. That's going to be coming up in a little bit here. You can also feel free to reach out to us if you have any comments and you missed the call-in show. Again, 306-936-6262. Even if you have a question here, I know Paul sent one in for you, Dave. We'll get to that in just a little bit.
4: Uh-oh. Okay.
7: Yeah, you're in trouble.
4: I'll prepare.

0: So we also have Michelle Duchesne coming in after 4 o'clock. She'll be joining us. She is the general manager, co-founder of the Saskatoon Valkyries. And Michelle and the 2011 to 2014 Valkyries team will be inducted this fall into the Saskatchewan Sports Hall of Fame. That is a huge honor and so well deserved. 10-time league champions.
1: Yeah, it's incredible. They got another win. They're still undefeated on the season after a win over the Regina Riot yesterday. Michelle Duchesne, as far as I'm concerned, is football and good person royalty. Mm-hmm. So it's going to be fun to talk to her.
0: Yeah, we're really excited that she agreed to come on the show with us today. And of course, we do have your clutch performer, as always. That'll be coming up around 4:30. I got a couple of good ones from this weekend. I think you might too. But well, we'll see what everyone comes up with once we get there.
1: I'm going to stun some people with mine. Okay. I'll tell you, it's Kevin Gausman, but not for the reasons you think.
0: I like that tease.
1: Thanks.
0: Hang tight. 4:30. We'll have it for you. Yeah, Red Zone Training Camp reports, by the way, brought to you by the Red Zone Sports Bar in Saskatoon behind the Travel Lodge. Go watch the game with friends. They got daily specials, the most screens in Saskatoon. And I can attest, their chicken fingers are really good.
1: You're good. Yeah. All right.
0: I know everyone was talking up the wings, but bones just get in the way.
1: Shall I make the confession?
0: What's that?
1: That they make a mean bowl of soup.
0: For anyone who knows Dave Thomas, he lives on soup, I think. That's not probably live, 50% of your diet.
1: Certainly enjoys a good bowl of soup.
0: It was like 25, 26 degrees out that day. Yeah. We go for supper after the game. What does he order? Hot soup.
1: Clam chowder. I had a sore throat.
0: Well, you have been talking a lot lately.
1: Without the first person to mention that.
0: Yeah. In all the best ways, it's fine.
1: Fair.
0: We will be talking to Darian Durant as well. Doubles is going to join us after 5 o'clock. Very interested to hear what he has to say about this quarterback situation with the Riders and what he dissected from the Saturday preseason game.
1: I'm curious how much noise as a starting quarterback you would hear for that behind you, right? Darian's been in the same situation as Trevor Harris, right?
0: Oh, yeah.
1: Where you're starter day one, no matter what. But there always is a battle behind you. Do you get involved? How closely are you watching? Are you trying to mentor?
0: Do you want to help out the guys? Like, do you want to help them out? You don't want to help out one more than the other because you don't want to show favoritism. What is that dynamic?
1: 100%, right?
0: Yeah.
1: Completely agreed.
0: Intriguing. Today is also your first Red Sox report brought to you by Unifor. Gary Brotzel is going to be joining us from Curry Field. Training camp just opened up today. It's hard to believe that they're already on the field.
1: Well, season starts, what, 4 days, 5 days? Like, it's incredible.
0: Saturday.
1: Yeah.
0: Yeah. It'll be, I'm ready for some baseball. I'm looking forward to that. And Curry Field is always a good place to go. Yeah, May 30th, 6 o'clock, Medicine Hat Mavericks will be in town for that one.
1: Yeah, they open on the road, the Red Sox, on Thursday, though, right?
0: Isn't that
1: right? Yeah.
0: Home opener will be on Saturday.
1: No. Away games, whatever.
0: Yeah, we don't count those until we're deep into the season. Defending league champions, though. So there's a little bit of pressure.
1: You'll be at the game on Saturday, right?
0: Sunday. Okay. Sunday, I'll be there.
1: Oh, okay.
0: I like those matinee games.
1: I'm very curious what Saturday night is going to look like. I'm hoping that the atmosphere picks up where it left off. You know what I mean? Like, mm-hmm. You were there. You know.
0: It was so much fun. So much fun having people sitting up on that hill in Mount Pleasant because there was no room left in the ballpark to watch the game.
1: Exactly.
0: Yeah, bring your bug spray if you have to do that.
1: And there are some upgrades too to the ballpark, mm-hmm. aren't there? Are we allowed to talk about them or no?
0: As far as I know, we are. I mean, we can ask Gary so we don't get in trouble.
1: That's true.
0: Look at you, Curtis. If you're watching the stream right now, he's showing some construction. It looks like
1: that's beyond the outfield wall by the looks of it.
0: Interesting. So they've been hard at work. I know they are bringing in a new digital screen.
1: Okay.
0: Not nearly as big as the one that we had up in Saskatoon at Griffith Stadium, but they are going to be upping the production value, is my understanding.
1: Ah, very cool. You know, it's funny. A lot of people are talking about that screen in Saskatoon, by the way. And could you imagine? Okay, so I love camping. Camping is fantastic, and we used to have a camper trailer. But I tell you, right, it's very, very true that the divorce papers come out when you're trying to back that thing into the spot,
0: mm-hmm.
1: and they keep sliding ever closer away from the dashboard until you finally have met that parking arrangement that everybody's happy with and everybody is good. You go and throw those into the campfire. But I was thinking about that when they were trying to bring that Videotron in.
0: Oh, it was
1: campers
0: not easy.
1: Campers can relate.
0: Yeah. I can't imagine that was fun to deal with at all, but it looked really good.
1: It did look very good.
0: It looked fantastic. Yeah. So we'll leave it at that. Yeah. I don't want to know who was fighting and arguing.
1: True.
0: But yeah, today is a beautiful day. Maybe some golf weather. I don't know if have you gone out for a round yet?

0: I know Luke
1: golf.
0: Did. Yeah.
1: No, I have not.
0: Not yet?
1: I have not. I have looked at my golf clubs, but they have not moved.
0: They still have an inch of dust on them?
1: When I left to Saskatoon, there was snow.
0: Yeah, that's fair. You've been up there for a while.
1: Snow on the ground. It was snowing.
0: Well, today, all week, in the 30s, you might need to go to our auction and maybe bid on some of these. Deer Valley Golf Club, a couple of lots here. 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It's a $1,600 value. 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And everything closes tomorrow night at 6.
1: How do you vote? I'm not going to vote on the auction. Trust me. How do you bid in the auction?
0: So harvardmediaauctions.com. And the cool thing I like about it, you set up an account once, you're good. You're registered.
1: Yeah.
0: And you can even set your proxy. So if that's sitting at like $100 right now, I could put in 105, but then I could also set it. Well, I do 105. But you could also set your incremental bids to say how much you're willing to pay, so you don't have to babysit it, and you'll get an email when you're outbid.
1: Oh, so you don't have to go ahead and put your high bid in and then leave it because you could be seeding in the field right now.
0: Mm-hmm.
1: You can just go ahead and say, hey, I will go this far, but I'll keep bidding up to
0: this number, whatever that looks like.
1: That's very, very handy.
0: HarvardMediaAuctions.com if you want to go check that out. Again, 6 o'clock tomorrow is when it's all going to be wrapping up.
1: All right.
0: You know what? I think we should probably take a quick break here, Dave. Let's come back. We can talk maybe a little NHL and, of course, your Red Zone training camp report. 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
0: Monday edition of the Sports Cage. 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I'm Tegan Whitco here with Dave Thomas, voice of your Saskatchewan Rough Riders. Curtis Gammon hanging out with us here in the Regina studio as well. It is nice to be back in the Regina studio. It's cozy, you know? It's like when you work on the road for a little while and you're just ready to get back to your old stomping ground. So that's where you're going to see us on the stream, YouTube, sportscage.com. You can also join the conversation at any time at 306-936-6262. There is a question here as we jump into this training camp report for the Red Zone Sports Bar behind the Saskatoon Travel Lodge. Paul wants to know, what's the deal with Dylan DeJette? Or Jete, pardon me. Is he still not feeling hot after rookie camp? Do you happen to know where we're at with Dylan?
1: Ramping up.
0: Okay.
1: Is what I would say. Ramping up is he's not at a point where he obviously could have participated in the game. And that's okay. A very valid question and call. We didn't highlight him on the injury report, as I thought there might have been an outside chance. But again, slowly but surely. And again, like I say, Paul, great question. That I think that I know Luke's concerned. And I'm not throwing Luke under the bus. I'm just saying that Luke is definitely saying that if you're not able to participate right now, it's going to be really, really tough. And midweek last week was kind of where you started to feel that there'd be pressure, angst, anxiety for guys like Caleb Sanders, full participant today, right? Didn't play in the game, of course, on Saturday, which he would have wanted to, and I think the team wanted him to. But again, if you're not healthy, you're not healthy. That's the way it goes. So Dylan Jette, I know that they really are high on him, really excited about him, but right now he's not getting the reps that are being consumed by Daniel Weave, Shamar McBean, Dell Duncan Busby. And not saying anything about Dell, again, the other two are rookies, but just saying that those reps that were there are being consumed by them instead.
0: Valid point, though.
1: Oh, for sure.
0: Second round pick in the draft. So, okay, let's talk a little bit about what else you saw at camp today. I know that you had an opportunity to catch up with head coach Corey Mace to talk about the team's approach, because there is only so many more days left in training camp now shifted to Mosaic Stadium.
9: Yeah, this week for us is it's kind of a mix of training camp practices slash practices throughout the week, just to get these guys in a little bit of a rhythm and understanding our order of operation here. That being said, days are still going to be a little bit longer than what we get in the season as well. But the main thing is that we're getting enough reps out there to make sure that we're still getting a good evaluation.
0: And it's going to be evaluation in the heat.
1: Well, yeah, absolutely. And that's the catch 22. That's the biggest question this week. How do you still evaluate, right?
0: Yeah.
1: And Coach Mace has been very transparent in saying that every rep, whether it's a practice rep, whether it's a game rep, whether it's one in the walkthrough, whether it's one in the film room, whatever the case may be, every opportunity is a chance to be evaluated, and would not put weight on one over the other. Right. Naturally, you would think that more weight would go to a game rep over a practice rep.
0: Yeah.
1: But that's not going to be the case. And that obviously has to be the message to the team. Show what you know this week, and then we'll make decisions on the weekend.
0: And he also mentioned how the team plans to maintain, that intensity and that focus.
9: I'd say you let the draft, where you let the board speak to you. You let the roster speak to you. Obviously, if it were up to me, it would be padded every day. But also, you got to have a good understanding of what the team's going through and what's available and how can we push these guys to make sure that we can get good eval on them. So you want the intensity and the reps, whether there's pads on or not, to be at a high clip. But certainly, obviously, when the pads are on, I'm kind of one to put my whistle in the pocket sometimes and coach hard on the tape.
0: No disrespect, but I think the CFLPA would maybe disagree with head coach Corey Mace on that one.
1: There's a small potential on that one, but you get the message, right? Just saying that, dial up the intensity, racking it up, and just come out and compete.
0: Absolutely. And I know there is one player in particular that has really shown up to do just that and compete in these first two preseason games, of course, last week in Calgary, Saskatoon this past week. Abdul Jine Jr. Yep. Really had a good showing.
1: You did, absolutely.
9: Outstanding kid, tough as nails. Whenever his number was called, he showed up and he made big plays for us in moving the chains, getting us out of backed up positions. He's been very reliable. And no matter his circumstances, he just kind of pushes through stuff. And I think him here being here last year as well for training camp, it was a little bit easy for him to settle into the playbook. And you can tell.
0: And Dave, you were chatting with Abdul Jine Jr. at practice today, right?
1: Yeah, absolutely. Yes. Six receptions, by the way, 107 yards. He had that big 30-yard reception plus in the final moments. So, yeah, I had a chance to talk to him today. Very down-to-earth guy. He was in camp last season at the end of the year with the Rough Riders. Basically came to training camp, got hurt. His hamstring went out. He rehabbed it all year long. The Riders contacted him in the fall. He came back, and he's making a statement right now.
0: And he was actually asked about that final drive up in Saskatoon this weekend.
10: I mean, Shager's that guy. I'm not going to lie. Yeah, we love him. I mean, the way he handles himself is, you know, amazing. And how, you know, when we got on the field, him just talking to us, just getting us ready and go down and score to make a play to go down there and win the game. You know, everyone was like amped up, ready to go. And him leading us that drive shows everything about who he is as a person. So.
0: All right. Sounds like he's kind of high on him, too.
1: One vote of confidence for Braden Shager right there. And it was interesting when we had our conversation regarding Abdul Janae Jr. Said, am I saying it right? Because I'm going off what you see on YouTube, right? That's how you find a lot of pronunciations today. Ah, Jana. I said, well, how would your mom say? Well, she'd be okay with both because you say it good up here. I'm like, you just tell me
0: Tell me how to say your name. Yeah. So, I don't want to get it wrong.
1: So Jana is how we're going to go.
0: Jana.
1: So Jana.
0: Jana. Okay. Yeah. No, I'm glad that you clarified that.
1: Well, again, I'm glad he clarified it eventually, right?
0: Well, he didn't just talk about the pronunciation of his name, but he also talked about what it means to string together some positive reps in film.
10: Personally, I'm not going to lie. Obviously, it's amazing. Like, you know, just, you know, I was here the last 2 weeks last year for camp, you know, coming back and having an opportunity to go through the full camp and just show, you know, what I've been working through throughout camp. It was amazing making that play in front of, you know, the fans that came out to see down there. You know, it was really nice. So,
0: yeah, that's got to feel pretty good. First two preseason games, looking the way he's looking.
1: And making plays in practice, too, right?
0: Yeah.
1: Again, it's all-encompassing, this evaluation.
0: And then competing without another game. Because, again, we talked about this a little bit. Two preseason games in the books. There's still preseason week three. The Riders just aren't in it.
1: Mm.
0: So, I mean, not having that opportunity to get more reps in the game, how do you go about that?
10: No, the coaches were saying, you know, we still got, you know, camp's not over. We still got a week left, you know. So just having that mindset that I've had when I first got here for rookie camp, continue that going. Because, you know, as soon as you start falling off, someone's there to jump you, you know, and everyone's here to compete. Everyone's here to earn a job. And you just kind of have to go with the right positive mindset and, you know, not be negative. You know, some days you might not get the ball. Some days you might not be, you know, making plays all the time. But as long as you go in with the right mindset, you know, not having any mess ups, you know, just doing what you're supposed to do. Things are going to work out how it's supposed to.
0: Abdul Jinnah Jr. I'm not going to mess this up anymore, I promise. But
1: well, no, it's going to be on me now. I'll be the one that messes it up.
0: Because so. You're just overthinking it.
1: Get off my train track, if you will. You know what I mean?
0: But competing without the other game, I mean, that's a good mentality to have heading into that. But he was also talking about retrospectively what he's been able to do.
10: Watching the film, like you said, with our coaches, Coach Mueller, Coach McCoy, you know, they really, you know, helped us just identify, you know, who is who. And, you know, it's a little different down here in the States, you know, having that extra guy on the field. So be able to identify, you know, who's, you know, the playmakers out there on defense. And they had some of their starters starting out for the first couple series of the game. So just really just keying into a film, watching film, knowing where you're supposed to be. Trevor's also been really, really helpful just understanding, you know, windows and zones and be able to, like, slow the game down a lot for me. And that's helped me a lot during camp. And our defense out here, they've been making it, you know, really hard on me. And making it hard on me in practice, and that translates to the game, and the game feels way easier now.
0: Yeah, when he talks about Trevor Harris helping him out, I imagine Trevor would be one of those teammates who would be really good at teaching those players around him.
1: I absolutely. Leadership is earned, right?
0: Yeah.
1: And the way that Trevor articulates himself, I think, is what is a standout for me, right? Like, again, he says and does the right things, but also being able to explain the right things, I think, goes a long, long way. And as you were hearing Abdul say there, like, you know, he's had some success, but it's a team effort getting him into successful spots. And let's face it, when you put up 100 and some yards and you don't start the ball game, that's not bad.
0: Doing okay for yourself.
1: Yeah.
0: Speaking of chemistry with Trevor Harris, he was talking about, you know, developing chemistry with quarterbacks in general.
10: Yeah, I mean, it's been nice. I mean, just working in with each group and just kind of just understanding, you know, who's in our quarterback, how one quarterback throws to the other. You know, Shager throws different than Cohen, throws different than Harris, you know. So all of them just kind of just, even after practice, it's like going catching some balls, whether it's a couple balls, whether it's a lot of balls, just understanding that chemistry is important, because once you get in a game, you don't know what could happen, you know. So just understanding, you know, who's in and just making the best of the opportunity.
0: Abdul Jinnah Jr.
1: There you go.
0: I don't feel bad about mispronouncing his name a couple of times previously because he said Cohen instead of Cohen.
1: Well, I called him Janae all game on Saturday because that's what YouTube told me. Don't believe everything on YouTube, kids.
0: Yeah. Who? Yeah. Yeah, that's a risky mistake. Actually, no, everything on the internet is true. I take that back.
1: There you go.
0: Yeah. So Abdul Jinnah Jr. Was also talking a little bit about wearing the number 76, because this came up a couple of times on the broadcast.
10: It's just cool right now. I'm not going to lie. I think I'm making 76 look real nice. Hopefully I'll get to change that. If not, you know, I'll stick with it. It's cool. Yeah.
0: Well, you got to rock it, right?
1: Yeah. Well, it's a training camp number, right? So.
0: And there, yeah. I mean, you only have so many numbers to pick from. And there's a lot of guys there. How many players did you say were dressing for both teams on Saturday? Do you remember that number?
1: 148, something like that. The two teams combined on their rosters. Not everybody, not all 148 played. There were some guys that
0: didn't see the field.
1: Yeah, but they were on the roster, so they were eligible to compete. And it's funny, getting back to Abdul for just a moment, I mentioned YouTube. And if you want to go on YouTube, you can find, right? So, but the highlights that you'll find of him aren't in football. They're actually basketball highlights. Like, he won one of those viral slam dunk moments.
0: Mm-hmm.
1: And so that's where Gen A came from.
0: In fact, I think you alluded to that at sportscage.com, did you not? You did a piece on him today.
1: Yes, that was our training camp roundup. So I talked a little bit about him, the camp that he's put together, as well as some big high-flying plays today. You won't believe who had the probably best touchdown pass of the day.
0: Okay, you might have to go read that training camp report at sportscage.com. Abdul Jinnah Jr. trying to make Saskatchewan Rough Rider roster spot a slam dunk. So now you know why that headline makes a little more sense.
1: There you go, see?
0: And your training camp report is brought to you by the Red Zone Sports Bar behind the Saskatoon Travel Lodge. One more conversation I want to get to here before we have to take a quick break. Malcolm Bell. He was very fun to watch in that Saturday preseason game.
1: You know what? He is moving fast. He's got a lot of confidence in himself and confidence in the playbook. I know he raised a lot of eyebrows when he said, I'm coming in to be a starter, right? Like, I think everybody was like, who is this kid? Like, what's going on here? But he's backing it up with his plays, putting quality reps on the field in practice all the time. And again, he looks willing to learn, which I think is perhaps one of the biggest compliments you can give someone.
0: So he was the first round pick for your Saskatchewan Rough Riders in the 2026 CFL draft. And Dave had a one-on-one with Malcolm Bell.
1: Malcolm Bell always smiling. Why not? You got an interception in the first CFL game that you play in. How is this?
11: It's been great. And correct, you second one. There you go. There you go. But no, it was great. It was great. No interception. First one in a minute, too. First one in the decade. So it's feeling great, man. Especially for me, myself, and my people. You know, hard work pays off, and it finally did a little bit. But we got to keep going, though. And we got to keep going. That was preseason. So every day I'm happy about it. Not that it doesn't count. It counts in a way, but we're trying to make it count on the stat line and on the score sheet at the end of the game during the season.
1: Did you say first interception in a decade?
11: Yeah, man. The last pick was 2019.
1: When was that and where was that?
11: That was high school. I was in high school the last time I got a pick in an official game. So since 2019, I ain't got a pick. That was the first time since I was 17. I'm 24 now.
1: Wow. So tell me about the play as it came to you.
11: You know, so all game, they're telling me, watch for the seven. What's funny is that the play call that I had, I didn't have to watch for the seven because technically it wasn't man. But for learning, hearing the guys all game in the sideline, be ready for the seven. I climb up to the seven. It wasn't even a seven. It's just a comeback. The receiver slipped. Sapp dropped the ball, tipped it, and I got it. I was just there at the right moment, at the right place at the right moment. So got lucky in a bit, but, you know, it's okay, though.
1: Got to be there to get it, right?
11: Exactly. Got to be there to get it. We got it. That's what mattered. You know, we could have got there and dropped the ball, but we got there and cut the ball. So that's what mattered.
1: So let's talk a little bit about this defensive secondary that you're now becoming accustomed and acclimated to. We were told by Marcus Sales, he said, you know what? There's so much communication. And like you said, some guys will say, watch for the seven, right? Mm-hmm. And we have to be able to make those adjustments on the fly. That can't be easy when you're trying to learn a system.
11: Yeah, it can be easy, but at the same time, having vets that we got, vets with multiple years, and the way the players that we got, the leaders that we got, you know, they help me every day. Like, they're gonna coach me hard, but never coach me mean. You know what I'm trying to say? Like, watch the message, not the tone, like they say. So really, it's perfect. Every time I come in the game, they're gonna make sure that you get it right. Like, it doesn't really matter how they say it to me, as long as the message is on the stood and it's going through my head, that's all that matters. So yeah, like Sale say, if it's not Sale, it's TC. If it's not TC, it's Milligan. Not Millie, it's D-Phil. It's not D-Phil. There's always somebody. So that's what I'm trying to say, that even in the game, wasn't even the corners telling me that, the halfback telling me that, the safety telling me that. So yeah, even though it's fast, you just got to keep listening. You got to keep listening. You're going to make the mistake. They know I'm a rookie. They gave me that little cushion of being a rookie. But by the time we get to the season, I'm going to be right and I'm going to be ready to go.
12: You mentioned you hadn't played on a Canadian field since grade 11. How has that adaptation gone?
11: Oh, I mean, it's not hard, but, you know, it's just been an adaptation, like you said. And, you know, I'm just doing it. I'm just learning every day. Every day we're getting better. We're getting used to it. Like, all this stuff is repetition at the end of the day. You know, football's going to be football, but you just got to get used to it and comfortable within the system. So, this is my second week, my second full week. We're entering my third week. It's starting to get easy. Ask me the same question a month from now, and I bet you I'll tell you it's easy.
12: You talk about comfortable and adaptation. You've moved from Saskatoon to Regina. I don't know if you've ever seen the stadium before from the inside out. What does it look like?
11: Lovely, lovely. I mean, I never see. You always see on social media and on the internet, but I never been here in person. Now that I'm here in person, man, can't wait to play and make plays in the stadium. You can already tell it's loud, even though there's nobody in here. Like, you can already tell it's a great stadium, all in green and white. Like, I like it. So I love this stadium, man. Exactly. Saskatoon was nice and Griffin Stadium was lovely, but I think this a little bit better.
12: Pretty good player amenities?
11: Yeah, pretty good player amenities. That's what I'm saying. I was really surprised coming in the facility. I was like, wow. So, like, I see why we're number one in Canada.
12: Tell me a little bit about this final week then. What do you need to do to prepare yourself for the regular season that is going to kind of take a couple of weeks to get to?
11: I think I need to learn a second position first of all, because as you can see, man, football is a long season, and football, unfortunately, there's injuries, and I can't count on only playing corner and just helping my brothers out. So I think the thing I got to learn this week, and with the bye week, you know, we don't play in for 3 weeks, is to learn another position, because like I said, all year 20 games, 18 games, you don't know when somebody's going to go down. You might need to hop in somewhere. So I think this week is finish the details at corner, make sure I master the corner position, and then we go ahead and learn another position, because 12 men on the field, 6 DBs, you got to be able to play at least 2 of them.
12: So at first I'm thinking, oh, okay, you're going to think about learning halfback. But then I thought, well, no, maybe you're thinking safety. I don't know if you've got experience at either. Is there a specific position you want to learn?
11: I played safety in high school, but then again, that was high school. Yeah. So I'm not gonna put that experience with the professionals. So we're not going to count that one. But halfback, I think halfback is only right because the halfback is always next to the corner. So you want to know the guys, that what they do to the right, what they do to your left. Well, half of the time is the sideline. So I just got to learn the other side. So I think I feel half is probably what I'm trying to learn. Doesn't really matter exactly if your boundary is safety, but I think it's only right that I learned the position next to me, which is feel half.
12: Sounds like a plan to me. And so far the plan has gone according to plan.
11: Yes, sir.
12: 2 CFL games, 1 interception. Yes, Malcolm, sir. Congratulations.
11: Thank you very much. Have a great day.
0: Saskatchewan Rough Riders own Malcolm Bell in your training camp report, brought to you by the Red Zone Sports Bar behind the Saskatoon Travel Lodge. And we did get another text in here on the Prairie Land Rentals text line, 306-936-6262. This one from Paul Teagan. On the weekend, you were looking for a nickname for Tommy, being Tommy Stevens. Mm-hmm. There has been a lot of discussion about this. And when I say a lot, probably far too much. Paul sent in Money in the Bank Tommy. That's my personal favorite.
12: Mm-hmm.
0: It is a little lengthy. I like short and quick syllables. So, yes. Tommy the Tank. I like that one.
1: It's not bad.
0: Tommy not the bad. Tugboat is the one that I think Luke and Wes are leaning more towards. But you have a new suggestion.
1: Yeah, I just came up with it. I was trying to think. So, what about Tommy Torque?
0: Explain.
1: A torque converter is part of an automatic transmission. So, Tommy Stevens, when he comes onto the field, the first down is automatic. So Tommy Torque. Because you get the alliteration, you get the deeper meaning with the automatic transmission and, of course, the torque converter.
0: Yeah, I hate that works so well. Because here's the thing. Now we have a bunch of good options, because we had a bunch from Rider Nation come in as well. Mm-hmm. Those are just the 3 that stood out in my mind, and it's not about me. Are his teammates calling him anything?
1: No, not that I've heard. Does Tommy get a stay in this? Like, I'll ask him at camp tomorrow if we want.
0: I wouldn't mind that. You can give him some of our top options. I can send you with a list.
1: Yeah, send me with a list and then we'll...
0: Okay.
1: Will you include Tommy Torque?
0: Yes.
1: Okay.
0: Of course I will.
1: Then I'll definitely ask him tomorrow.
0: Okay, why don't we devise, let's say, a top 5 that you can bring, or top 3?
1: No, you can't go down to 3.
0: Okay, we'll
1: at
0: do
1: least
0: top 5.
1: Yeah.
0: Okay, so if anyone has any other suggestions, I want to hear them. Text them in 306-936-6262. Can you do better than Tommy Torque, Tommy Tank, Tommy Tugboat? Those are the three sticking out in my mind right now. So
1: Torque made your top three.
0: It made my top
1: three. I thought you hated it.
0: No, I hate that I love it so much.
1: Oh, I appreciate that.
0: It's don't let it get to your head, Dave.
13: You gotta do the tank because I love the like the tank shot.
0: Right? That's fantastic. It's like Thomas the Train. We can do the choo choo.
1: But that's already Thomas Bertrand Houdon.
0: I know. That's what I mean. The other Tommy. The other. We. It's nice if we can have a sound effect. I know it's not all about us, but it's better. See, Tommy the Tank because he rolls over. The other guys.
1: He rolls over the other guys. Yeah. I like. I bet.

0: much. So let us know what you think. 306-936-6262, Prairie Land Rentals text line. And yeah, I mean, if you want to be a hater as well, just like Jeffrey, you can text in the bad nicknames too. We just won't bring them to Tommy. Sure. On the YouTube feed, you can always join in the conversation as well. But your training camp report for Red Zone Sports Bar, we are going to take a quick break. 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
0: Appreciate you taking the time. Monday installment of The Sports Cage is brought to you by Smoke'em Diesel. I'm Tegan Whitco, joined by voice of the Saskatchewan Rough Riders, Dave Thomas. And of course, Curtis Gammon is hanging out with us. And we are talking all things Riders today, but we also need to balance it out with a little hockey and a little baseball here.
9: Okay.
0: Stanley Cup playoffs. I know that there was, you were looking back on this day in hockey history and something stood out to you.
9: 1995 on this day, the Quebec Nordiques were sold to a businessman who moved them to Denver, Colorado, and became the Colorado Avalanche.
0: 31 years ago today.
9: Yeah.
0: Wow.
9: You almost wonder what might have happened.
0: What could have been?
9: Yeah.
0: We're going to play the woulda, coulda, shoulda game?
9: Because, right, the team went to the next level when they went to Colorado, and I don't think it's because they physically moved. I more so believe it's because of the fact that the Eric Lindros trade then really came into fruition, right? Like that huge deal started to set the tone, essentially, right, for the franchise.
0: That infamous move that he made, pulling in Eric Lindros.
9: Pretty much, right?
0: Well, and I mean, Curtis brought up a good point earlier. Technically, we could see the Habs and Nordiques-esque Stanley Cup final. I don't see it happening at this point.
9: No.
0: Down 3-0 in the series.
9: If you had asked me after the first period last night, I would have said, oh, there's a shot.
0: Wasn't it amazing how quickly that turned around? Vegas just came out guns a-blazing in that second period. I want to know what was said in that locker room.
9: I don't know. Like, again, it seemed like it was pretty calm, cool, and collected. Like, I wonder if the Colorado Avalanche don't have a case of the yips. You know what I mean? Like, they're up 3-0. A goal was disallowed from Vegas. They've got all the momentum, everything on their side, and then they just blow it.
0: Yeah.
9: And
0: it was kind of fun to watch. And you got to give credit where it's due to Carter Hart, because he was absolutely solid in net. Yeah. Oh, yeah. If you're watching the stream here, you can see
9: the disallowed goal, right? And again, I think that whether you believe that was a goal or not is a matter of your perspective in the series, because...
0: Well, because does it touch his glove, I think, is the big question. When you watch it on TV, it doesn't look like it to me.
9: Yeah.
0: However, the officials on the ice have a much better view than you and I at home.
9: And again, the call on the ice was no goal, so you have

0: find conclusive evidence to overturn that. And the one thing that I thought that was interesting was, so it was Dorofeyev that got his hand and or glove and or stick on the puck.
1: Right.
0: But did you see the shot that he took from Brett Burns at the end of it? Like, you wonder how hockey players survive whiplash. Like, he is going in hard, and then he throws out his right arm to catch himself. He takes the net off with him, but he uses it to stabilize. I was just shocked. I'm like, wow.
1: Yeah, you know, we always talk about how football is a violent sport, but so is hockey.
0: Oh, yeah, absolutely, right?
1: It can get pretty nasty there. I mean, and again, the Avs, they're down 3-0. Very rare to come back and win a series at that point.
0: Mm.
1: I kind of want to see it go deeper.
0: Yeah.
1: But I don't think it will. I think that it might be over pretty quickly here. And also, when we look at the Avalanche, how healthy is Nathan MacKinnon going to be? Because he took that slap shot right to the side of the knee where you have very little padding, and he went down. He hit the ice like a ton of bricks.
0: Mm-hmm.
1: That looked so painful. He leaves. He goes to the dressing room for a little while in the second period there. Comes out in the third. But he was not playing lengthy shifts, and he looked like he was laboring.
0: Well, if you've ever tried to play, like, it was lower than the Charlie horse, right? So Charlie horses are, is that the right term? Charlie horses?
1: On the side of the Charlie horse. Singular, I think.
0: But you don't make, if you've had multiple, but again, anyways, I digress. But it's around the hip, right? So it's way higher than where he took it. But if you've tried to play with a contusion or whatever, it's really, really hard with gaining stability on that joint, and that's looked like where it was. And like Cale Makar, like, he's not 100% either.
1: No, right? No, first came back last night. That's the thing with an unhealthy MacKinnon and iffy Makar, where do they sit right now? You know what I mean?
0: Yeah.
1: I'm a little bit nervous about that aspect, even if they weren't down 3-0 in the series, because MacKinnon is a tough guy.
0: I'm not saying he's not at all, right? Just, and he's a winner. He knows what to do and how to get there, but it's like that one looked bad and concerning to me, right?
1: Yeah, that one was a bit rough. But last night was last night. Now we get to see the Habs back in action. I'm pretty excited about this one. Best of five now as they take on the Carolina Hurricanes. The only thing that I'm a little nervous about for Habs fans is the fact that they haven't had the best record at home in the postseason.
0: Isn't that incredible with that atmosphere?
1: At the Bell Center. Is it too much pressure?
0: Yeah. I would say.
1: Because they're a young team.
0: Absolutely. You just nailed it. That's what it is. So much pressure in Montreal.
1: Well, it's a Canadian market with a dense population, a lot like Toronto.
0: Yeah.
1: I hope that they can pull it off, but it could go 1-1-1-1. Like, it's probably going to go 7 games. I would put my money on 7.
0: I don't know
1: that
0: it'll go 7.
1: You don't think so?
0: I really don't. I know there's a lot of people that are frustrated with Montreal. I'm like, you lost game 2 in overtime. Like,
1: it's, yeah.
0: And I don't think that Dobish was very good in game 2, in my humble opinion. And again, he's been sensational in the playoffs, and he usually doesn't go back to back with bad games. So,
1: yeah, usually he gets that wake up call.
0: Yeah, I could see things going Montreal's way at home. I thought that last series, though, too. So that's why you never listen to me. Ever.
1: Yeah, I am excited to see what they can do, but Carolina looked like they woke up too. I mean, their defensive structure looked a lot better, in my opinion.
0: Yes.
1: In that last game. So I'm curious to see what is going to happen, but I still think Montreal takes it. I think we might have to do that for our sprinkle of the day.
0: The one thing that, again, Carolina had such a long layoff between game 4 of their series win over Philadelphia and game 1 of this one. Are their legs now underneath them?
1: But you can also have the same argument for the Montreal Canadiens, who went to 2 Game 7s.
0: That their legs will not be underneath them?
1: That they're going to be tired. Like the opposite end of it, right?
0: That makes sense, yeah.
1: So one team had too much rest, one team maybe didn't have enough rest.
0: Yeah.
1: It could go either way at this point.
0: No, you're right. And what is more advantageous to keep playing? Like, apparently Carolina's approach was that they'd practice one day, then practice hard the next, then like standard practice, then a hard practice was the way that they apparently did it. So whether that was right or not, Rod Brindamore is going to tell us soon.
1: Well, we do have to take a quick break here. We'll get to Jays a little bit later on. And your sports ticker is going to be coming up next. This is the Sports Cage on 620 CKRM and streaming at sportscage.com.
2: Hi, it's Perry Nias. 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
1: Saskatchewan Roughriders have signed American receiver Javian Hester and American defensive back Stephen Weston Jr. They did also release offensive lineman Darian Washington after he looked like he got a little nicked up during that preseason game in Saskatoon. If you want to find out more about the recent signings, head to sportscage.com. NHL, we were just talking about it. The Canes, Habs, 6 o'clock tonight. Now a best of five that the series is tied at a game apiece. Memorial Cup, you got Everett taking on Kitchener at 7 o'clock local time. Major League Baseball, Toronto Blue Jays, who have a few more injured players. They're taking on the Miami Marlins just after 5 this afternoon. Andy Savage will be on the bump for the Jays. SportsCage.com poll. We have a new one here, and I'm trying to remember what it is. 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Okay, do you think that U Sports should change their field dimensions to mirror the CFL in 2027? 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
12: It's 4 p.m. Good afternoon. Partly cloudy and 28 degrees in Regina. I'm Denis Conroy from the Saturday Newsroom with 620 CKRM News. Saskatchewan Tourism Week is highlighting the province's tourism industry and its impact on jobs and local economies. Officials say tourism generates about $3 billion in annual spending and supports more than 61,000 seasonal jobs across hospitality, events, recreation, and culture. Residents are being encouraged to explore Saskatchewan through local attractions and summer road trips. Environment and Climate Change Canada has confirmed Saskatchewan's first tornado of the year near Disley. The weak EFO landspout touched down May 22nd with no damage reported. Officials say landspout tornadoes are usually brief and form during spring weather conditions. Residents are still urged to seek shelter if a tornado is spotted. Professional bull riding is coming back to Craven this summer through a partnership between Country Thunder Saskatchewan and the Canadian Western Agribition. The sanctioned Bull Riders Canada event runs July 11th and 12th at the Agribition Arena, with riders competing for an $8,000 prize pool. Organizers say the event adds to the festival's Western atmosphere, with bull riding included in festival admission before nightly concerts. Saskatchewan's pickleball boom is heading indoors with plans for major new facilities in Regina and Saskatoon. The Pickler Canada has signed a development agreement with Saskatchewan Pickleball Clubs Limited to build premium indoor clubs in both cities. The first location, a 10-court complex in Saskatoon, is expected to open later this year. Organizers say Regina will follow with a temporary summer pop-up also planned as demand for the rapidly growing sport continues climbing. Shared e-scooters are back on Regina streets for another season. The orange scooters, operated by Neuron Mobility, are now in their fourth year in the city and second as Regina's sole provider. Officials say riders have logged more than 450,000 kilometers since the program launched in 2023, with many trips replacing vehicle travel and helping to connect people to local businesses. The scooters are expected to operate until October 31st. Summer splash season has officially returned to Regina. The city opened its spray pads on Friday, giving families free outdoor water play across every part of the community, just as warmer temperatures have arrived. Spray pads will run daily from 9 a.m. until 8 p.m. through mid-September. City officials say the program helps residents stay active and cool during the summer months. Kinsman Park South remains closed for upgrades and is expected to reopen later this season, after construction wraps up. That's 620 CKRM News. Read more stories from around your community and around the province at sasktoday.ca and 620ckrm.com.
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13: 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Mostly sunshine today and a high of 30 degrees. Tonight, we're going to be mainly clear, dropping to plus 14. Tuesday, sunshine and a high of 32, 33 for Wednesday. And sunny skies. Thursday, mostly sunny and 34. And then Friday, sunshine, high of 32.
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1: Well, thanks for coming along for the ride. My name is Tegan Whitco, joined by Dave Thomas, voice of your Saskatchewan Rough Riders, and of course, Curtis Gammon keeping us on the air at 620 CKRM and on the stream as well, sportscage.com. You can also watch on YouTube X, join in the conversation there. Or text us, Prairieland Rentals text line at 306-936-6262. And Dave has already committed to it live on air, so he's going to go ask Tommy Stevens what he wants his nickname to be at practice this week. So if you have suggestions, get them into us. There's a bunch that are coming in now. I promise I will get back to all of you and let you know what's on the list.
0: How are we going to vet these?
1: Well, we can do an internal vote.
0: I think it maybe should be like American Idol. We'll break it down into a bracket, and then on Friday I'll pick the best. Or we'll... The top vote getters will go.
1: I'm not opposed to that.
0: We'll check it with Barney.
1: Yeah, decided by the people.
0: That's right.
1: I like that. People's let's touch base with Barney on that one, and maybe we'll ride this out a little bit longer and see if we don't miss any hidden gems, you know, because it's important that we get the best of the best ideas. Again, Prairie Land Rentals text line, small power tools to skid steers. They probably have what you need. Deal directly with the owner at 600 Albert Street, 306-936-6262. But now we're going to jump out on the old Western Pizza guest hotline. She is the general manager of the 10-time Western Women's Canadian Football League champion Saskatoon Valkyries. She is also the co-founder of the team. They played Regina yesterday at Saskatoon Minor Football Field, and she's here to talk about a number of things, including that game, and we want to ask her about the upcoming induction of the 2011 to 2014 Valkyries team that are going into the Saskatchewan Sports Hall of Fame this fall. Welcome, Michelle Duchesne. Thanks for doing this.
15: Thank you. Thanks for having me here.
1: Well, you've had a busy weekend of football. I know you certainly watched that preseason game that was taking place in Saskatoon. But the Valkyries with another big win against the Regina Riot yesterday, 30-7. And did I read this right? There was five interceptions?
15: Correct. Yes, we had interceptions. The defense, as usual, played amazing. The defense is just so strong, and they keep us in games and, you know, keep us humble, though.
1: So who were some of those players that stepped up in your mind?
15: Well, definitely Mackenzie Young. She had a great game. She had a couple of interceptions. And Haley Jerolimi was another big one. MRA Dale is always all over the field making plays. Everybody, like, it was really a team effort. You know, everybody gets put into the right places. Coaches are making sure to coach them so that they're going to be there. And so those are kind of the two or three of the big names that kind of stick out. But, you know, as a team sport, it takes everybody to do their job in order for the other ones to stick out, right? So, yeah.
0: Here's the best question for you. Is this team better than last year's team?
15: I would say that we are definitely, like, every week we're getting better and better. And I feel like definitely by the end of the year, we're going to be stronger than we were last year.
0: So where is the ceiling then for this group? Because it looks like such an athletic bunch, Michelle, from the outside looking in.
15: Is there a ceiling?
0: True.
15: we did have some surprises of some returnees that we weren't expecting. And obviously they're girls that have played a lot of football over the years, and they've coached football now. And so, you know, I think that's part of it, is that, you know, when you start to learn the other side of the game, then you learn even more about the sport than when you're just an athlete from it. Right. So, the more that you keep playing, the better you get. Right. So, yeah.
1: You truly have built something special there with the rest of your team and the Saskatoon Valkyries. I just found it pretty cool that there were so many comparisons that you could draw between the Saskatchewan Roughriders preseason game against their rival Bombers, winning as the home team in the Bridge City, and then your club comes out and manages to do the same thing over the Regina Riot. What does that say about the growth of, you know, interest in football in Saskatoon?
15: Well, I think if you attended the game, you would see that there's definitely a huge interest in the game. The game I'm talking about. People were so excited to have that game in Saskatoon after like 35 years or something like that. It was so exciting. Like, everybody was pumped and super excited. And then I found that, like, the next day we went to our game, it definitely trickled into that aspect of our game. Just the fans just seemed really excited. And our game day coordinator did a really good job. Like, she brought in, like, we brought in, like, puppies so that people, like, that need to be adopted. And we had all sorts of, like, booths. And it just, like, kind of kept the momentum going and just made it all exciting. So it really was, like, when we heard that this game was happening, we were very excited. It worked out that our team was getting to host Regina that weekend too. So, you know, wanting to be a part of it all. And it really made it for a really exciting weekend of football in Saskatoon.
0: The growth of women's football, I don't know what adjective is proper, whether it's outstanding, whether it's surprising, whether it's what we thought it would be, or whether it's more education with more athletes coming to play. You've been on the ground floor and the foundation builder of the Saskatoon Valkyries program. Can you tell me about the recruitment of players and how athletes are finding the game of football?
15: Well, I mean, right now there's a huge, you know, push for flag football with it being part of the Olympics in 2028. And so there, if you go on social media, there's so much information about it. NCAA is looking to, like, you know, sanction the sport. Saskatchewan High School Athletic Association is also looking at doing it. Like, it's just everywhere right now. And so that's a part of it. But then in terms of the taco side, a lot of it is just like word of mouth and like creating opportunities for girls to actually come and try it. And usually once they try it, they, you know, if they're willing to try it, they're willing to like step up and play the game. And one of the cool stories that we have too is like we have a mom whose son started playing football at high school level, and she kind of wanted to see what that was like. So she signed up and she's playing on the team this year too, you know. So, and then I think too, just, you know, the Riders doing so well, it's always excitement in the whole province. And so, you know, that also brings out more women and girls to play, as well as boys too. We definitely see a rise in registrations when the Riders do well. So yeah.
0: So Michelle Duchesne, I have two important recruiting questions for you. The first one though is, when someone like that mother maybe approaches you and says, "What am I in for?" What do you tell them about the Western Women's Canadian Football League?
15: Well, I usually talk about being an elite program, you know, and so we really try to treat our athletes like elite athletes. And, you know, that comes with expectations too, right? Like, that, you know, that there's like film time and meetings, and there's an expectation to be in a workout program throughout the whole year, right? So, and lots of learning and, you know, chalk talk and new things like that. But also that you get a whole new group of friends and a whole sisterhood of people that, you know, you're going to be connected to for the rest of your life.
0: Well, as we're seeing on the screen, a pretty nice touchdown reception from the other day. But if my sources aren't incorrect, Michelle, when it comes back to recruiting, you also signed up your daughter. So my question with the recruiting was, did you go knock on her bedroom door? Did your husband Eric text her or something? Like, how did the contract negotiations go?
15: Well, you know, I wasn't sure she came from volleyball, so volleyball, basketball, flag football. So, she decided she wanted to sign up last year, and she absolutely loved it. And it's super fun to have her on the sideline. And, but yeah, like, I mean, she played flag her whole life, right? And so, and that's obviously a big recruiting tool for the Valkyries. Like, I would say the majority of our team now had played flag football at some point. And so we have a lot of Valkyries players who coach flag, and then myself included. So we're always like out there trying to get them to come out, and they already have a lot of the skills that they need, right? So they already know how to run routes and catch balls and, you know, make big defensive plays and, you know, so all those sorts of things. So it's definitely easier for them to come out than when we first started, when girls didn't have any experience in football, right? So we're just recruiting athletes that played other sports instead of actual football, but we're still happy to have all the sports, all the athletes come.
0: Noticed you really skirted the whole contract negotiation, so I'll just leave that there. But hey, if there's anything we have seen, Tom Brady proved it. They're two very different games, flag football to tackle football. Do the skills from one to the other translate easily or no?
15: I find like it depends on the position, right? So I think for receivers and DBs, 100%, right? Quarterbacks too, right? But I mean, obviously on the line, it's very, very different. And even for linebackers, you know, it would be a different sport for sure. But for those other ones, yeah, like if you know how to catch a ball, like I said, or you know how to run a route, then that's half the battle. But then on the other hand, you know, like Jada will say to me, you know, like, I've never blocked before. So, you know, this is a whole new thing. I have to learn how to block and how to position my body to do it. And, you know, those sorts of things. So definitely those flag players come in with a lot of skills, but not all the skills. But that's part of what makes it fun, right, is that you get to learn new skills too. So, yeah.
1: Saskatchewan has always been such a football-crazed province, Michelle, but the Saskatoon Valkyries haven't always been around. And this year, 2026, I know it was announced a little while back, but in 2026, the team from 2011 to 2014 will be inducted into the Sask Sport Hall of Fame. That's got to feel pretty good to hear out loud. What was your initial reaction?
15: Well, honestly, the director took me out for lunch, and she told me, and she got teary, I got teary, the two strangers sitting across the table with like happy tears coming down their faces. So yeah, we were pretty excited. It's a very big moment. You know, something you always kind of dream about is, you know, to get named to the Hall of Fame. But, you know, the thing I'm mostly looking forward to is there are a number of alumni that are coming back from all over the place, and I'm really excited to see them. And everybody is excited to be able to spend some time together and really reminisce. And I know I was part of one of the Hilltop teams that was inducted, and I always say it was one of the most fun nights of my life, was just going through the whole induction process but mostly just kind of reminiscing with everybody. And I think we were up pretty late that night enjoying each other's company. And so I'm expecting it to be the same for September 26th, that's for sure.
0: I am beyond shocked that it was a late night.
1: I mean, you got to celebrate, right?
15: You got to celebrate, right? Life's short, so you got to do all the celebrating you can.
1: So I am curious, for those who aren't familiar with the story of the Saskatoon Valkyries, I know you were a big part in bringing this. You were a flagship team in the WWCFL. How did it come together? How did this team it didn't just come out of thin air. I'm sure there was a lot of hard work and a lot of people involved.
15: Yeah, for sure. We held women's national tryout. There was teams in in Manitoba and in Alberta, and there were some out east, and so they wanted to do a tryout, and they thought, well, the most fair thing was to have it in Saskatchewan. And I just happened to be in the Football Sask office when they called, and they asked if I would be the trainer, because I come from a trainer background, if I would be the trainer for this camp. And I said, sure. And then in the end, long story short, their trainer that was supposed to go to Worlds with them wasn't able to go, so they asked me to go. And the whole time I was there, the girls from Alberta and Manitoba were like, you got to start a team in Saskatchewan so we have a connecting team, you know. And so Jesse was also on that team, Jesse Bidens. And so we came back to Saskatoon and right away went and talked to Football Saskatchewan and Saskatoon Minor Football and said, what do you guys think? Like, would you support this? And they were 100% behind us. And so then we got a group of women together and had a meeting. There was 13 of us, I think, the first meeting. And we thought, let's just have a camp and see what happens. And I think we had 50-some ladies that attended the camp and did a chalk talk and got out on the field. And it was amazing. And so we knew right there and then, like, we could do this. And so then we had to develop the league as well. It wasn't even just our team, because the league didn't technically exist. They were just playing, like, exhibition games against each other, really. And so So it was a lot of work. There was lots of time, like everything had to start from scratch, right? But just the support we got from Football Saskatchewan, it was absolutely incredible. Like anything that we needed or wanted, like they were right there to help us and guide us. And, you know, we wanted to create a model. And so, you know, we really looked at the Hilltops and the Huskies models and really tried to emulate that with what we were doing. And we still do that to this day. They have so much success, and so it's hard not to do that. And, you know, so many people part of those programs. And, you know, right away people jumped on board, like the guys that ran the clock and, you know, that did stats. Like all those guys were like, yeah, we'll come, you know. And some of those guys are still here, like from 2011. And it's so incredible. It just makes my heart so happy. Yeah.
0: Has it turned into what you thought it would be?
15: It's more than what I thought it would be. Like you didn't know, like, obviously sometimes, you know, I think I like restaurants in Saskatoon, right? A new restaurant opens up and everybody wants to go, but then after a while it kind of like dies down. And so I wasn't sure if it would keep going, but it is. And it's awesome. Like our numbers really, sometimes what some years we have to recruit a little harder than others, but you know, our numbers have stayed fairly consistent over the years and, you know, very lucky. And I think it has a lot to do too, because we, you know, I started the flag league for the high school girls flag league to kind of be that connector. And that's helped tremendous for us to have that league and introduce the girls to football. So, yeah.
1: It's grown a lot. And like you said, right off the front here, Michelle, is there even a ceiling?
15: There isn't. We're just going to keep going.
1: Last question I'm going to ask you here, because I know you are extremely busy and we have taken up far too much of your time, but I just want you to sell us on this. If you're someone who's never watched women's elite tackle football before, I know there's only one regular season game. The season is short and that's all that we have left until playoffs, but why should we come watch?
15: Well, it's exciting. It's, you know, people, one of the things that people are always surprised about, because they think girls playing football, they're always surprised at like how physical it actually is, and that it's like, they're like, this is just like the boys football. And I was like, it absolutely is. But I don't know why you would think it'd be anything different. Right. So, yeah, it's like, you know, they make hard tackles. There's hard hits. They're running fast routes. They're making big plays. Quarterbacks are getting stronger and stronger and more accurate. So they're, you know, those big passes are happening, and our running backs are, they run fast. They run hard. You know, it's just like you get the full game experience. And so, yeah, I just encourage everybody to come out and try it and see how awesome it is.
1: One heck of a season so far for the Saskatoon Valkyries already. One regular season game to go, as I mentioned. So best of luck in that final regular season game, and we'll have to do this again soon, Michelle.
15: Thank you very much.
1: Oh, and congratulations on the Sask Hall of Fame induction, by the way.
15: Yeah. Thank you very much. Yeah, it'll be fun.
1: Awesome.
15: Thanks, guys.
1: Thank you. Saskatoon Valkyries GM, Michelle Duchesne. Wonderful human being. She was joining us on the Western Pizza Guest Hotline. Perfect pizza, generous amount of toppings, and all the Greek favorites you love. Still plenty on the horizon here. We do have Darian Durant coming up after 5 o'clock. Mm. We'll talk about some preseason football action. We didn't even have him on last week because the Monday was a sad holiday. So we have 2 weeks worth of stuff to ask Darian. Plenty to talk about. Gary Brotzel is going to be joining us for our first training camp, Red Sox training camp report of the season. Pardon me, report of the season. Yep. We do have a rider report still coming up, brought to you by the training camp report for Red Zone Sports Bar, and then Clutch Performer coming up here in just a bit as well. This is the Monday Sports Cage for Smoke 'em Diesel, genuine OEM replacement diesel parts. They do not sell junk. Smoke 'em Diesel, direct shipping diesel parts to you. We'll be back. It's the Sports Cage on the home of local sports, 620 CKRM, and streaming at sportscage.com.
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16: There's some things that happen that I just never expected them to happen. Getting stuff thrown at you once in a while on a Friday night, and get the odd, something goes flying by your head, what the? Yeah, there's certain things, and there's artists that you never thought would they do something like that, but I can't tell the one story, but Mel Tillis, he said something that got caught on the Jumbotron, and I'm just, everybody just, what? Did he actually do that? Did he say that? So much going on, trying to retain it all, but there's so much going on that main stage and behind the scenes, and getting a chance to hang out and have a beer with George Jones or Merle Haggard, and going for a smoke with Waylon Jennings, like, it's just unbelievable. And you're thinking, you know, I played you guys on my turntable all those years, and now I'm having a beer with you. Like, it's just like,
17: or the,
16: wow.
17: The kid on the farm listening in the kitchen to the radio.
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17: And now you're sitting with them.
16: Now I'm sitting with them. That's just nuts. Somebody asked me the other day, said, who do you need to interview or who do you want to meet? And I don't think there's anybody left. There's probably nobody on my list that I need to meet or interview, because I've been there, done that, wrote the book, bought the t-shirt, got the movie rights.
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1: You got Tegan Witko, Dave Thomas, Curtis Gammon with you, Clutch Performer for Kelm Solar. I think we have to start with the obvious one. This is a quick one. Every single person who was involved or touched that preseason game up in Saskatoon this past weekend, that atmosphere was unbelievable.
0: Yep.
1: It was not at all what I expected for a U Sports facility, but I know when I was talking to, you know, Karina and Rebecca from the Riders, and they just the scope of everything they had to do to bring in the PA system, bring in that Jumbotron, the digital screen.
0: Mm-hmm.
1: Incredible.
0: The disservice that was done by me was saying standing room all over and over again, knowing full well that there's berms and places to sit, and those looked like the most comfortable spots on Saturday afternoon, like sitting in the sun, just relaxing. Why not?
1: Yeah, it was a fantastic event.
0: The only problem was the wind from the west blowing in that food truck smell into the broadcast booth.
1: I did notice that as soon as I arrived there after the pregame show, and it just instantly made my tummy growl.
0: And when you could smell the mesquite barbecue floating through the air.
1: Okay, stop. It's already 4:30. I'm going to get hungry soon.
0: True.
1: Okay, so Clutch, everyone who was involved with the Rider preseason game up in Saskatoon, because it was such a well put together event and something they've never done before. So that was really cool. I have a few others. I'll do one and then I'll toss it over to you, Dave. This next one. It's a little rough, right? Because Kyle Busch passed away unexpectedly last week at the age of 41. Devastating. At the 2026 Coca-Cola 600, there was a lot of tributes, and there were at other events throughout the weekend, of course. In fact, the first NASCAR Cup Series without Earnhardt or Busch since, I think they said like 1980 or something like that. It's been a long, long time. So Rowdy was receiving all of these tributes in a lot of different ways. So at the Coca-Cola 600, as an example, they did the missing man formation before the race.
0: Yes.
1: They also did a moment of silence before the race, and then after, a silent lap for him as a tribute. And what I thought was really cool was what the fans did to be involved with this. So they did that silent lap, and then the fans were holding up 8. So they were holding up the number 8 as a tribute to Rowdy.
0: Wow.
1: I thought that was really cool. They also did a tribute to Kyle Busch on lap 18 of the Indy 500.
0: Yes. Yeah.
1: Yeah, there it is. If you're watching the stream, you can see everyone. No one's clapping. Everyone's just holding up the letter 8 for Kyle Busch. So I thought that was really, really cool.
0: And if you've ever been a part of something like that, I've had a chance to be a part of it at a Speedway before, and it's like giving me goosebumps just sitting here now. It is absolutely just take your breath away, impactful right off the go.
1: Well, and it just shows the impact that he had in the sport.
0: Yeah.
1: It's pretty impressive.
0: Yeah.
1: So you got one?
0: Sure. Mine, I already told you, my clutch performer goes to Kevin Gausman.
1: Mm-hmm.
0: Not because he's having a Cy Young award winning season, but because of the...
1: No, why would it be for that?
0: Well, you know, he's having a pretty good year, but it's because of what he did on X. Because on X today, he put out a tweet this morning at 11:45 Eastern Time. Quote, if the roof is closed tonight, we riot. The roof at Rogers Center in Toronto is going to be open for the Blue Jays game tonight. Why that's impactful is this is one of the latest openings of the year they've had. They cannot risk frost and opening up the roof at the same time. And so because we've had such a tremendous spring across Canada, up until now, they haven't been able to open it. So this is one of the latest openings of Rogers Center roof. And again, if the roofs have closed tonight, we riot. Kevin Gausman is clutch coming in for Jays fans everywhere. They'll open up the dome tonight.
1: Well, and I would imagine they are extra cautious after pouring in how many millions of dollars worth of renovations.
0: True. You don't want to get the roof stuck open, right?
1: Yeah. Yeah. That would not be pretty. So, yeah. Clutch. We'll take it.
0: Kevin Gausman.
1: Keeping on the same theme as baseball, that young Jays fan who caught Valdez's first MLB home run.
0: Yes.
1: Was against the Jays. So Valdez comes in. He was pinch hitting, wasn't he?
0: No, I'm thinking of someone else.
1: Yeah. So Valdez, home run, first one. And this kid catches it. You can see the dugout or the guys in the bullpen, pardon me. They're trying to communicate with this kid saying, like, can we make a trade? We want that ball back. So the kid even comes down. You can see him on the phone negotiating. And they finally worked out a deal. I think he got a couple of, it looks like they were offering him a few other signed balls that were not game balls. Instead, he walked away with a signed bat.
0: Yeah.
1: As a Jays fan, though, wouldn't you want the bat anyway?
0: Who are you on the phone with? Was he on the phone with the Pittsburgh Pirates organization?
1: Maybe it was their equipment manager,
0: like,
1: or something.
0: Or is it like his dad at home?
1: Or was it his parents?
0: Home,
1: yeah.
0: Right? Like, you went to the ball game with your buddies. You catch this, right? So his dad takes you or whatever. And then you catch this home run ball. Now what do I do with it? You can see the Pittsburgh Pirate relievers. What they were trying to do is, like, they were offering up three balls, an autographed bat.
1: Like, he was, nope.
0: I don't know what I'd want for that. Like, you've got all the leverage in that.
1: Yeah. I mean, this kid is going to be working on Wall Street or something.
0: But you know what? Saying that, I've had people tell me, like the youngster, that's not his property. It's the guy who hit the home run's property.
1: And I could see it from both sides. I mean, if you really want to get deep into it, you could get angry about anything, right? Oh, it's not his ball to keep. It's a kid. Give him something.
0: See, I'm not disputing you. I just don't know. Possession is 9/10 of the law. Isn't that what they say?
1: Fair.
0: I don't know.
1: Should they have sold that Skeens trading card? That kid who found it?
0: I don't know.
1: That's got to start him young. I do have one more, and this is baseball related. Here's what I was thinking about when it was a pinch hitter. Okay, this is Hernandez. Herberto Hernandez comes in as a pinch hitter. And he hits this one deep to center field for a walk-off grand slam for the Marlins. For a sweep of the Mets for the first time since 2019, Alan Lee, our own, actually sent me this one yesterday. So he sends the Mets back to Queens after a sweep.
0: Mm-hmm.
1: The only thing I don't like is now the Marlins might be coming in with that energy against the Jays.
0: True.
1: Because they open up that three-game set against the Jays just after 5 o'clock today.
0: They do, and the Jays made some roster moves today.
1: Yeah, Davis Schneider, you called it.
0: I don't want to say I called it, but yeah, Davis Schneider's been sent to the minors as they'll bring in the injured outfielder who I'm trying to remember. Not Miles Straw, but the other one. Nathan Lucas, thank you. Nathan Lucas, so he comes up. Dylan Cease goes on the IL with the hamstring cramps or whatever he had yesterday.
1: Even though they said the MRI was negative right after the game.
0: Additional imaging may have shown more.
1: Fair.
0: And then Vladdy Guerrero Jr. isn't on the IL. He's not going to be in the lineup tonight. He got dinged with the elbow. Apparently, when the ball hit him in the elbow, his two fingers went numb.
1: Yeah.
0: Immediately. So, anyways.
1: That's not a great sign.
0: No, he's not in tonight. Davis Schneider sent down so Nathan Lucas can come back from the IL. So, those are the moves for the Jays.
1: Yeah. So, potentially, just this thing was worth looking up a little bit for the Jays. Then more injury woes. And the worst part was both of those, the Cease exiting the game and Vladdy getting hit by that pitch, didn't they both happen in the fifth?
0: Both in the fifth inning, yeah. They lost 4-1 after that.
1: Could have had the Pirates, but whatever. At least that kid got the ball. Or the bat. That's what
0: got
1: matters.
0: The bat.
1: He got the bat.
0: Got the bat. I wouldn't doubt three autographed baseballs at a minimum.
1: Yeah, probably.
0: I would have wanted the jersey.
1: A Pirates jersey?
0: Just give me the jersey. You take the ball, I'll take your jersey.
1: I just say, you know what?
0: One for one.
1: Give me a couple $100 credit to the Blue Jays store.
0: Jays had nothing to do with it. It was the Pirates.
1: Well, they could negotiate something.
0: Yeah, that's right.
1: They could make it
0: work. They know people, right?
1: Yeah, they know people who know
0: people.
1: They know
0: people. There you go.
1: Those are your clutch performers, unless you have one, Curtis. No, we're good. Okay. I think that was enough anyway. That was what, four? Okay.
0: It was up there.
1: All right. 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It includes 3 nights at the Malcolm Hotel in Canmore, which sounds incredible, an ice field adventure, and a ride on a Banff gondola. So you get the entire experience, you know, when you're out in the mountains there. You can also just, you know what, if you just went on a trip, maybe you don't want to take the trip, you can always just grab the money, $3,600 in cash. Now, the deadline for this is coming up just ahead of that June 13th game, as I mentioned. So it'll be Tuesday, June 9th at 10 p.m. So if you would like a chance to win, get on it. Again, riders5050.ca. Take a quick break. We'll be back with your training camp report for the Red Zone Sports Bar behind the Saskatoon Travel Lodge. 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
1: 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We are looking for as many suggestions as we can get. Might even do a bracket on this for what the nickname should be for Tommy Stevens. So we got a couple of contenders. Let us know if you have one to add. 306-936-6262. You can always watch the stream as well on our YouTube channel. We are also streaming both road and home games for the Saskatchewan Rough Riders this season, worth mentioning. And if you missed out on anything from any of the stories that came out today, there's plenty of information. SportsCage.com. You can sign up for the Rider All Access report as well. So you get it just directly sent to your inbox. You have all the links, all the information that you need to make sure that you are as up to date as possible. Speaking of which, another training camp report, which is brought to you by Red Zone Sports Bar behind the Travel Lodge. Come watch the game with friends, daily specials, most screens in Saskatoon, a good place to go. So, Dave, you were at training camp today. We've already talked quite a bit about the quarterbacks, and I think when Darian Durant joins us after 5, we're probably going to dive into that a little bit more. And we talked a little bit about kicking, but what do you think we should zone in on next now that we're into the final week of training camp for the Saskatchewan Rough Riders?
0: Well, a couple of positions stood out to me in my mind today, and probably one of the most mind-boggling ones is running back.
1: Okay.
0: Because Conley did very well in the
1: double
0: game.
1: Double zero.
0: Yes, he got a lot of opportunities, right, in the game against Winnipeg. But Mario Anderson Jr. has had a terrific camp, and AJ Ouellette isn't going anywhere.
1: No.
0: So it's very interesting what that depth might look like, who might be a practice roster piece potentially. But again, they've been working hard, and Andrew Harris has been doing a number with them, which you would understand as the running backs coach. So that's that one kind of jumped off a little bit to me today. I was like, you know, I wonder what direction the team is thinking of going there. And then the offensive line, right, made a move and a roster move today. So releasing
1: Washington.
0: Thank you. They released Washington today. Jamarcus Hardrick was not fully participating again. Again, he didn't play in the preseason at all. And Coach Mace just, no, it's nothing to worry about. And nor am I worried about it. But it's going to be interesting what's going to happen with some of those spots. Like, will Jason Williams move to the guard while Jacob Bramer moved out to the tackle in the initial reps in the football game, which I thought was kind of a interesting move. We've seen Jacob play tackle. He was predominantly left tackle when he was playing tackle with the Riders, but now he moves over to the right side and the right guard, where he kind of settled in with Ferland and Hardrick, kind of, you know, a big three, if you will. Like, who wouldn't want to run behind them? So there's decisions to be made there. And then Caleb Sanders is back on the field today at defensive line. So the defensive line battle and depth is there. Now how it's going to work and play itself out, I have no idea.
1: And I'm sorry, just quickly back to the offensive line. Collins, was he in at all today?
0: Peyton Collins was in.
1: Yes. Okay. Okay. Yes. So he was getting some reps there. Yeah, he had a great season last year. So I'm excited to see, you know, what this season could have in store for him.
0: Yeah, he looked like he might have got nicked up a little bit in the game against Winnipeg, but
1: yeah, and again, he did battle that last year, yeah, right?
0: I don't necessarily believe that he was intended to be in for much longer than he was. Not saying that he was taken out early at all, yeah, either. Just watching some of his mannerisms on the sidelines.
1: Well, that's fair. Couple of positions to watch as we wind down closer and closer to that bye week, which is quite odd. But now they're back at Mosaic Stadium. Different facility. They've been up in Saskatoon for training camp, Griffith Stadium, for the past 2 weeks.
0: Two and a bit.
1: So now they get one full week at the facility here in the Queen City. But I do know that there was a conversation that you had with one Malik Straker. What did you learn from that?
0: Well, you know what, Malik, again, he has started to lay and stake his claim for being a very productive player on the Saskatchewan Roughriders roster. And I wanted to find out from him where he's at and how he anticipates taking it up to the next level. Malik Straker, first and foremost, happy belated birthday. How do you celebrate a birthday during training camp?
5: Just studying. Studying, talking to my family on the phone, and just being around the guys is just the best way to celebrate it.
0: You were up at the cafeterias in Saskatoon. Did they make you a dessert or anything?
5: No, but the food, this food is exceptional, so, you know, I'm all good with what they provide.
0: Okay, what would I have gotten or should I have gotten you for your birthday? Because you came up with a big hit a couple of days after.
5: Honestly, just being here, being around the guys, being around the team, being around the people that I care about, and bleeding green every day is what, at the end of the day, ultimately is what people can give. That's it, man. I can't ask for any more than this.
0: You've given a lot in your short time here with the Riders, with your body, with being willing to do whatever has been asked of you. What is being asked of you going into the 2026 season?
5: Be exactly who I expect to be. Tenacious, all around, a utility, smart, cerebral, and ready. Like Shakespeare says, the readiness is all, and that's what's being asked of me. Be prepared as you can be, 24/7.
0: So can you tell me if that changes your approach, that you can be prepared, if you understand what I'm meaning, right? You've been here, again, it seems to me a very short stay so far, but again, you're a veteran. Do you change?
5: The thing about it is there's small, nuanced changes, but at the same time, the conduit between all of them is your discipline. It has to be at the forefront of everything that you do. So that doesn't change. The conduit of all of that has to remain the same. And that's how you continuously grow and stay on a on an elevation of constantly becoming better every day.
0: This may be a redundant question, and I apologize, but when you're talking discipline, do you mean physical discipline or mental discipline, all of the above?
5: Okay, so from a discipline standpoint, I categorize it into three ways. I tend to have some mental, physical, and emotional, right? So you have to have a sort of toughness in all those categories and, you know, hone in on every single category. We play football, so of course you got to be physically tough. You have to be mentally tough and mentally resilient to be on the field every single day and go through the ebbs and flows of a football game. And then the emotional resilience is another portion of it that I think a lot of people overlook, but there's a lot of things that go on to it, and you have to make sure that you're staying even keeled with all of it. So I think discipline from the standpoint of emotional, physical, and mental.
0: As we enter the final week of training camp, obviously it's been a grind on your body. You put in so many hours, so many different workouts, not to mention two games squeezed into 5 days. Considering all that, how do you approach this final week so that you're ready when the regular season starts almost 3 weeks from now?
5: The decompression is really important. So when you're not on the field, it's the things that you're doing outside of this. So, you know, we probably practice for about, what, three and a half hours, right? And right after that, the recovery starts immediately up until the next practice or the next, you know, physical activity that you have to do. But the preparation is in all the things that you do outside of, right? Also, you know, a little bit including you stay hydrated while you're in practice so that after practice, you're a little bit more hydrated. And then throughout the day, you're stretching, you're rehydrating, getting yourself, you know, building resilience, like going into the weight room right after this and those parts. So it's honing in on all of those small disciplines, again, that you have to continuously stay consistent with.
0: So, and again, under the heading of maybe redundant, then do you feel ready to start the regular season right now?
5: Always ready.
0: That's all I needed to hear, and I'm sure Rider Nation is cheering you on. Again, belated happy birthday greetings, and thanks for doing this.
5: Thank you very much. Thank you.
1: All right, Malik Straker with your very own voice of the Saskatchewan Rough Riders, Mr. Dave Thomas, who is here with me now. I'm Tegan Whitco, and Curtis is keeping us on the air and on the stream. We did get a text in here, 306-936-6262, Prairie Line Rentals text line. Any chance an American DB for the Riders will be replaced by game one? No name on this text message. Oh, Daryl in Regina.

0: an incumbent, like a veteran DB would
1: That's
0: be replaced?
1: That's what I'm assuming.
0: Ooh, that would be very hard.
1: I don't know how you do that.
0: You look at the reps that were handed out, right? And they were pretty much even for the projected starters, right? If you go from basically weak to strong side, right? You'd be looking at Sales, Milligan Jr., Lacombe, Fields, and Campbell, right?
1: Yeah.
0: That's a pretty solid five, and they all got equal reps, right? So read into that whatever you want. There are some American defensive backs, Juju Hughes, who I thought had a great camp, Benny Sapp III, who I erroneously gave an interception to instead of Vi Jones. I honestly couldn't believe it was a linebacker that dropped back. That's what threw me off completely, not to make excuses. But then I'm like, oh, that is Vi Jones. But again, Benny Sapp III, he's been here a while, and he had that huge hit, if you recall, right?
1: Right at the end of the second quarter, right?
0: So, again, Benny Sapp III isn't a newcomer, so you would think that he may hold on to his job or whatever, but I guess to answer the question as bestly as I can, Daryl.
1: That's a word.
0: Yeah, I'm making bestly? Up English as we speak. I think that no matter what way the Riders go, it's going to be a very, very solid defensive backfield. If there's any movement with the starters, I'm not so sure of that, but I will say that there is a lot of depth and some decisions that are going to have to be made.
1: There's a lot of depth in quite a few spots here, right? And there's a lot of guys battling for those very few and far between positions. I'm curious what you were able to see from Johnny Johnson III, because he also had a pretty decent game up in Saskatoon this weekend.
0: He arrived late, right? He didn't get here until last week.
1: Yeah, he was here maybe 4 or 5 days.
0: It wasn't, I don't know if it was that long. It was after the Calgary game.
1: Yeah.
0: And sorry, the days kind of blend together. if you're breaking it down by meal, I could have got that. But no, he's got speed.
1: Bowls of soup.
0: Yeah, bowls of soup. That's a meal in some people's. But he's learning the playbook. He seems confident in it. He's been fast when he's on the field, and he has the ability to make the catch. You know what I mean? If it's a one-on-one contested situation, he's done well. Today, for folks that weren't at Mosaic Stadium, today's best pass and catch was Tommy Stevens to Dell Duncan Busby on a big touchdown play that got everybody roaring on the offensive side. So that was pretty cool.
1: Saturday's game, we did not see Letcher Jr. returning. Instead, Matthew Sexton was back there. So what do you see in him this week at training camp? I mean, even just today, was he getting a lot of reps?
0: Running with the third team predominantly.
1: Okay.
0: So he's about where he was last week as far as that depth chart goes. But again, the more you can do, and we know that James Letcher Jr., who made a terrific reception today, a terrific catch from Trevor Harris.
1: Not surprised.
0: No, but we know what he can do, right?
1: Yeah.
0: And the more that you can do, the more valuable you can become. So Matthew Sexton is one of the receivers that has kind of stood out in being able to return the football. Daniel Weeb has been given a lot of opportunities in that aspect to return footballs, right? And Daniel Weeb isn't getting as many reps before, but they've been running all the receivers through. Johnny Johnson Jr. absolutely has been given opportunities, but Matthew Sexton predominantly has probably been, I would suggest, the player that the Riders are most impressed with when it comes to the receiving group that have the ability to return kicks.
1: Well, high pressure situation for quite a few guys at Rough Rider training camp as it winds down and wraps up. Final cuts on Friday?
0: Final workout on Friday. The rest of the league plays preseason games on Friday,
1: right?
0: And then the roster moves will come on Saturday. Likely.
1: It's such a weird schedule. Such a weird schedule for the Riders, but that's okay. That's okay. We'll just have to wait a little bit longer. Good things come to those who wait, as they say.
0: We're so impatient.
1: I know.
0: I couldn't stop staring where that banner is going to go up at Mosaic Stadium today. It was the first substantial time I've spent in Mosaic in a while, and I'm like, that's going to look cool.
1: Yeah, June 13th, banner unveil.
0: I didn't look to see. I probably could have looked to see. I'm sure tickets have gone quick thanks to those watermelon packs, right? Where you get the home opener ticket and the Labor Day ticket.
1: Yeah, those are going to go fast.
0: So, I would just check it out on riderville.com before waiting too long.
1: Yeah, you might need to do that. We should probably take a quick break, though, or are we just going to go out on the Western Pizza Guest hotline pretty quickly here? Okay, we're going to do that in just a minute because we got to catch up with our boy Crofty. We didn't see him last week. Real quick, though, I should mention Harvard Media Auction wraps up tomorrow. So 6 o'clock, that's when everything begins to sell off. You can go make an account real quick. I bring this up because it's Thursday.

0: degree weather this week. 30 degree weather after, as you mentioned, just a few weeks ago, we had snow.
1: Mm-hmm.
0: It's, yeah, my AC is going to be kicking in this week, and I'm really hoping it works.
1: Roll of the dice,
0: huh? I'm nervous. I'm a little nervous about that. But yeah, beautiful weather means typically golf season, right? So Deer Valley Golf Club has a couple of great packages up there. Twilight membership. There's also an 8-2-some game pack, and it comes with all the bells and whistles that you need. So if you wanted to go place a bid on that, you're going to pay less than face value. If you're going to go out to Deer Valley anyway, you might as well. It just makes a whole bunch of sense. So harvardmediaauctions.com, and make sure that you get yourself all ready to go there. Set your high bid, set your proxies, good to go. And also make sure that you keep sending in those Tommy Stevens suggestions when it comes to names. Prairie Line Rentals text line 306-936-6262. Yeah, it's T-Money, Tommy Hawk, Tommy the Tank, Tommy Thunder, First Down Tommy. We're getting a lot in here.
1: Yeah, I'm just trying to figure out what the most democratic process is to do that. That doesn't involve closing the Strait of Hormuz.
0: You know what that sounds like? That sounds like a you problem. Sounds like something you can figure out. Or here's the best part. We can just, when Barney gets in tomorrow, we can just say, hey, we have all of these suggestions. What do you want to do? You figure it out.
1: Barney, you go.
0: Yeah. You got this, Barney. You're good.
1: Yeah, that's, yeah.
0: Okay, Western Pizza Guest. I'm just delegating. It's delegating. Okay, jumping out on the Western Pizza Guest Hotline now with our next guest. Same time every week. We love when he's part of the show. Dan Croft of Crofty Electric. Crofty, I know you were watching that Indy 500 this weekend. That was a close finish.
2: That was. I caught the end of it. I was was working in the yard most of the weekend trying to get take advantage of this beautiful weather we finally have.
0: Yeah. Finally. Yeah, I think it was, I was reading, it was like over 100-year history. That was the closest finish at like 0.23 seconds or something crazy.
2: Excuse me.
1: It was, I didn't think it was anything to cough about or sneeze about, actually. I thought it was very close myself.
2: Yeah, excuse me. Oh, I lost my voice all of a sudden.
0: Oh, geez.
2: I'm so nervous talking to Dave again, finally.
0: Yeah. I know, it's been a minute. It's been a minute. Yeah. You guys are still on nickname basis or first last name?
2: Oh, yeah.
0: Okay.
2: We got to come together and have a hug after last week.
1: Yeah, I would agree with that for sure. Crofty, I'm just curious. Obviously, with the heat coming, Tegan's worried about her air conditioning. For folks that don't have, there's a process to it. Is it a difficult process if I need to go ahead and figure out how I'm actually going to power this thing?
2: No. no, we do it all the time. Some of that kind of stuff we can almost do over the phone and with a couple quick pictures just to make sure your service looks good. But again, the best way to do this is be a preferred customer, and we'll already know if your service is big enough and already know all those things, so we can get you priority booked in and give you those labor and material discounts. So that is definitely the easiest and best way to get ahead of this weather and get ahead of this summer. Like, we went right from like snow 2 weeks ago to what's like, my dash is plus 30 right now. Like, it's crazy.
1: Wow. Yep.
0: Jeez. Preferred customer program. You got your Tip Tuesdays. What do you want to talk about today here, Crofty? Preferred customers?
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1: Quick question for you. It was posed to me. It is seeding season right now, and I know that The producers, the last thing they want to worry about are their service. And if they're moving the hopper bins around or something and they want to get the electrical service, make sure it's there. You can help with that, right? You know what has to happen in those instances, right?
2: For sure. It's funny you say that. I'm literally sitting on the side of a grid road watching a cedar go back and forth. Yeah, give us a call. You know, while you're sitting in the cedar listening to this, start thinking about those overhead lines in your yard, and we can come out and make a plan to bury them for you. Also work with SAS Power on your behalf to you know, if it's a high voltage line in that part, you know, get their stuff buried. And then the other one is a lot of farmers are thinking about is those grain dryers. You know, if you're thinking about adding a grain dryer to your operation, you know, get a hold of us now. We can get the ball rolling on upsizing your service or whatever is needed to do that. You know, take that off your plate while you're busy doing your farming. Let us do the electrical. And it really saves. We had one farm customer tell us that it basically saved him a combine and an operator all fall having a grain dryer. So, you know, get a hold of us. We can make it happen and be ready for that fall harvest.
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0: Just the way we like it. Thank you so much, Crofty. Croft Electric, thank you so much for taking the time on the Western Pizza Guest Hotline. We'll take a quick break, come back with the ticker, and then it's your news. 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
0: The Hurricanes are at the Bell Center to face the Montreal Canadiens at 6 o'clock tonight with the series all tied up at a game apiece. Memorial Cup, Everett versus Kitchener, 7 o'clock local time, and Major League Baseball. 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Vladdy will not be starting tonight as they open up a new three-game set against the Miami Marlins with Yasevich on the mound. 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
12: It's 5 o'clock. Good evening. Partly cloudy and 29 degrees in Regina. I'm Denis Conroy from the Saturday Newsroom with 620 CKRM News. There is a heat warning in effect for Regina and the surrounding areas, with low to mid-30s and warm overnight temperatures continuing throughout the work week. Officials urge residents to stay hydrated, avoid strenuous outdoor activities during peak heats, and check on vulnerable people, including seniors and those living alone. Heat stroke is a medical emergency. Never leave children or pets in parked vehicles. Saskatchewan is marking May 25th to the 29th as Saskatchewan Tourism Week to recognize the province's tourism industry. Officials say tourism generates about $3 billion annually and supports thousands of jobs through attractions, events, and outdoor experiences. Tourism Saskatchewan will highlight destinations and tourism operators online throughout the week. The Yorkton Film Festival wrapped up its 79th year by honoring filmmakers from across Canada, including Saskatchewan talent. Lowell Dean received the Ruth Shaw Best of Saskatchewan Award for Die Alone, filmed in Regina, Cattapois, and the Qu'Appelle Valley. The Yorkton Film Festival remains one of North America's longest-running film festivals. Country Thunder Saskatchewan is bringing professional bull riding back to Craven for the first time in years. The July 11th and 12th competition is being held through a partnership with Canadian Western Exhibition and will feature professional riders competing for $8,000 in prize money. Organizers say the festival grounds once hosted rodeo events before becoming known mainly for musical performances. They do believe the return of bull riding fits naturally with Saskatchewan's Western culture. Anyone with weekend Saturday or Sunday festival tickets will be able to attend the events at no extra cost. A family tradition on Pasqua Lake is turning into one of Saskatchewan's biggest summer spectacles. The Light Up Pasqua Lake Fireworks Show returns July 3rd, with organizers planning an even larger display after more than 60 boats gathered on the water last summer. Organizer Regan Hinchcliffe says the event began with childhood memories of fireworks launched by his grandfather at the family cabin. A new fundraiser campaign aims to expand the show and continue building what organizers call a shared lake tradition for families and visitors. E-scooters are once again zipping through Regina as Neuron Mobility relaunches its shared scooter program for the summer season. The service operates across downtown, the Warehouse District, and Wascana Park, with city officials calling it an increasingly important transportation option. Last year alone, riders completed more than 58,000 trips. The city says the scooters also contributed to lowering emissions and increased spending at nearby businesses. Safety rules, including helmet requirements and age limits, do, of course, remain in place. That's 620 CKRM News. Read more stories from around your community and around the province at sasktoday.ca and 620CKRM.com. Weather is next.
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18: The warm week has just begun. News, it only gets warmer from here. Nighttime temperatures, still on the comfortable side, but they too will get warmer as the week goes on. As you start the week pretty dry, gradually increasing the humidity toward the tail end of the week. That'll bring out the humidex as well. But for now, we've got a 14-degree low overnight. under a mainly clear sky and climbing back to near 30 under the sunshine during the day on Tuesday. Winds, though, a little gusty for the afternoon because he's gusts up to 55 kilometers per hour. They'll back down just a little bit, still fairly breezy Tuesday night, down to 16 for the low. And Wednesday, sunny, warmer, will get into the 30s pretty solidly, but still with low humidity on Wednesday. But as humidity increases through the day, that will hold the temperature up at night. We'll barely drop below 20. Wednesday night, pushing back to around 34 under the sunshine through the afternoon on Thursday and 32 on Friday. Only a slight drop off as we continue running quite mild into next week. With your 620 CKRM weather forecast, I'm Precision Weather Meteorologist Phil Spivak.
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0: 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I'm Tegan Whitco. I'm here with voice of the Saskatchewan Rough Riders, Mr. Dave Thomas, and of course, Curtis Gammon, helping us out, keeping us on the air. 620 CKRM on the stream as well, which is where you can join in the conversation on YouTube. You can also find the stream on X and sportscage.com. You can also text us. See, there's so many ways to get in touch. You might as well just talk with us. That's what we're here for. 306-936-6262. Prairie Line Rentals text line. Sorry, Dave, you're going to say something?
1: No, I was shaking my head in agreement.
0: Oh, okay.
1: Nobody can see that on the radio,
0: often,
1: though.
0: Okay.
1: No, that's right.
0: Well, we are going to head out on the Western Pizza Guest Hotline here in a sec. A guest that we actually haven't spoke to in 2 weeks because it was a May-long weekend last Monday. And unfortunately, it appears this is Memorial Day in the States, so we're taking precious time out of his day off, as we just learned. But still, it's Double Talk with Darian Durant.
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0: You know, Darian, we really should have just moved our May-long weekend to match yours because it was snowing last weekend and it is essentially Florida weather here today.
21: Yeah, I just heard that there was a heat wave warning there in Saskatchewan this time of the year in May, and I was super surprised. So congrats to you guys. I know you guys are looking forward to getting out of the snow and wintertime. So, I mean, what better way to welcome you than just a heat wave?
0: But you know what? It's football weather. Football is back. Well, at least it was this weekend. It wasn't quite 30 degrees. It was like a perfect 20 Celsius, no wind, sunshine. And yeah, it was preseason, but it's still a win over Winnipeg. And you know that that's just as important as a playoff game for some fans.
21: Absolutely. You have to set the tone early. It doesn't matter who's out there. You know, the starters didn't get very much time at all, especially on offense, but they got a chance to go down early and just set the tone and let Winnipeg know that, look, we're going to be here this entire season. We know what it's like to go against those guys in the heated rivalry. So, like I said, man, you want to make a statement early. And I think the Rider offense definitely did a good job of that.
0: I don't even think you needed Trevor Harris to step out onto that field, but it was still nice to see. You know, he's ready to go. He's ready to play. But when we looked at the other quarterbacks, you know, in Cone and, you know, Shager. Let's start here. Shager to the hometown kid and Daniel Weeb to score the game-winning touchdown late in the fourth quarter. Oh, you had to have got goosebumps watching that one as well, Darian.
21: Man, that's special. I mean, these guys don't get the opportunity. It doesn't come along often. I mean, to be able to be in front of your home province, to go out there and play for the Riders, a team you grew up watching, that's just huge. So, you know, but this was a great opportunity for all the young quarterbacks to, you know, with Trevor moving the ball down on the very first possession, you know that he wasn't probably going to come back in the game. So this gave the other quarterbacks pretty much an entire game to go out there and show what they could do.
1: So one of our commenters on our YouTube chat talked about the poise that they felt that Braden Shager had because his feet were locked in the pocket. He wasn't bouncing around. Is that a true sign? One of the things that we should be dissecting, as we do in Rider Nation, go back and watch the film to tell us which quarterback had a good outing.
21: Well, I think it's a great sign. I mean, you also want to see a little bit better accuracy, decision making as well. But he comes from that Hawaiian offense, and it's always known to have polished passers. They're wide open. They attack the ball, basically a running style shoot offense, and they're known for throwing the ball. So I think with all the reps that he had in college of just being in the shotgun, throwing with the spread offense, he'll definitely look more polished, but definitely wanted to see a little bit more accuracy and better decision making from Shager.
1: Two pick sixes by the Winnipeg Blue Bombers. Anything to be concerned about for the Saskatchewan Rough Rider faithful?
21: You know what? I mean, whenever you don't have a guy that can just go out there and establish himself and make sure that he shows that he's in command, there's no questions asked. I think that there's also, room to worry. I mean, you haven't seen any guy go out there and show that he's the guy. So I think you have to question that right now just in case anything happens to Trevor. But, I think what we don't see is the practice reps, the film from practice, different situations that Coach Mace may put ahead of them in practice to see who excels in those situations. We don't get a chance to see that. But what we do see is when the lights come on and there's pressure, and I don't think anyone kind of stepped up itself when the pressure was really on.
1: When I followed junior hockey, coaches would often talk about how difficult it was to keep up the intensity and maintain that when they were in long stretches between games. Coach Mace was quick to say, no, don't worry about that. We're going to come out. We're going to be physical. We're going to be okay. But isn't there a little bit of a letdown knowing that you're not specifically building for a game right now that isn't 6 days away?
21: Well, I wouldn't say that. I think, anticipation is a good thing, right? And I think that with the Riders being the defending Grey Cup champs, extra weekend in time to, prepare, get ready, see what happens, and just sit back and rest yourselves in case there were any knickknacks that happened during camp. But I think that the anticipation for the game is going to be there. They're going to be super hyped, but more than anything, they're going to be rested. They're going to be healthy, and that's what you want going into week one, right? No, some of the offensive linemen didn't get a chance to get out there and get any reps. So you just want to make sure everyone's good to go.
0: How do you feel about the depth on the O-line and what you've seen in these first two preseason games?
21: Well, I mean, first and foremost, Trevor wasn't touched, and I was happy to see that. I think that the other two quarterbacks, they hold the ball a little bit more. This is a timing offense with Trevor out there, so I think the depth is there. I think, you have the reigning most outstanding lineman in Yoshi. He's back. So I don't have any doubt that this O-line can replicate what they did last year. And like I said, with Trevor being the timing thrower that he is, I think it'll just help the O-line out tremendously.
1: How does that impact the rest of the team, though? As you mentioned, it's a timing offense. So if you're not exactly on the same time as Trevor, does that mean demise?
21: Well, I don't want to say that now. I think we're speaking a little too much on the situation where Trevor may not be there. I don't like to speak in those terms.
1: Yeah.
21: You know, but as of now, you know, you have to look at Coach Mueller, that their offensive staff. You have to feel like they know what they're doing. They know how to get quarterbacks ready. They've been around some of the best in the game, Hall of Fame type guys. So they know how to make sure guys are prepared and ready to go. But, you know, I would definitely still have a slight question in the back of my head. If something were to ever happen to Trevor, you know, there may be cause for concern.
1: Can you evaluate chemistry? I mean that Abdul Janna Jr., for example, catches 106 yards in passing in that football game, but he caught passes from all three quarterbacks that throw, except for Tommy Stevens, who didn't connect with him on an opportunity. So he said, I've got chemistry. Can you evaluate that and say, oh, there you go, there's a plus?
21: Of course. I mean, the guys, that means for him to even say that, that means the guys are putting in the work after practice, before practice, meetings, because, you know, with the ones, he's really going to get very, very few reps, being that they're trying to make sure their chemistry is together. But you can see that he's definitely has some type of in syncness with the other guys. So, you know, that just goes to show the work they put in during the week after practice and making sure that they're all on the same page. He's come out these preseason games and definitely made a name for himself.
0: What'd you see on the defensive side of the ball?
21: I saw the defense, you know, show some spurts. I think that they're a veteran-led team, and, you know, that secondary and the linebackers, they'll make sure they're okay. Like I've said before, my only concern is just the pass rush. Like I said, with losing Malik Kearney and Micah Johnson, I'm definitely concerned if the Riders can, you know, show up and get after the opposing team's quarterback with what they have. So we'll see. But, you know, if I did have any question marks, it would be with that defensive line.
1: Can you take me inside the quarterback room then for the Saskatchewan Roughriders and just your expertise? What's going on there? Is there mutual coaching between all of the athletes in the room? Is there mutual competition between all of the athletes in the room? Is there a balance? Is there a ratio?
21: Like between Shager and Cohen, it's, you know, it's a little bit tense. There's you know, you could definitely sense the sense of urgency. Who's the guy? We want to know who's going to be given the keys in case anything happens to Trevor. So I think more so than those guys helping each other, they're competing against each other. They want to show that they're the guy that can back up the team in case something happens. And for Trevor, you know, it's all about polish for him. It's about making sure that, you know, teams aren't doing different things in the preseason that they've haven't shown in the past, making sure he's mentally sharp and ready to go. Physically, he looked great. I mean, the timing's there. We saw that on the deep ball to Keyshawn Johnson. So I think everything for him physically is there. It's all about making sure he's mentally sharp and he's just polishing up on things that they may need to sharpen up on as the season gets here.
1: Is awkward a term that could be deployed for describing the quarterback room right now? Like,
21: Definitely, man. I mean, look, we all think the same way. You know, we all have seen what the two quarterbacks put out there on the field. You know, they know that they haven't shown their best. They both have turnovers. They both, you know, were sporadic at times. So it's definitely awkward. It's an awkward energy. It's an awkward feeling, you know, and for the coaches, you know, they have to walk by and go in meetings every single day, you know, without an answer for the guys until it's that time. So it's a weird feeling, man. I remember being in that situation with Steven Giles and not knowing, you know, what my role was going to be for the season. Guys just want to know their role, right? You want to know what is to be expected of you. You know that you're going to be on the team, but in what capacity? How can you contribute? So you know, awkward's a good word to use there.
1: So when you became the guy then, right, there's people battling behind you for position on the depth chart. Do you, as the veteran guy, you guys do you, we'll talk later? How do you how do you encompass the whole team mentality in that?
21: It's not easy, but I mean, you know, you have to put the team first. I mean, that's what it's all about. You have to win. It's about winning football games. Of course, everyone wants to be the starter. And if you're a backup, you know, you can't be that guy. So you just try to, like I said, you just try to find your role. What do you need to do to make sure that the team wins, whether that's give a great look at scout team during the week, or if that just means keeping your body ready to go. So, you know, while you're in competition with your team, teammates is definitely awkward, is not a good feeling. But at the same time, you are teammates. You are there for the same common cause. You want to win games. So you have to try to keep the professionalism first and foremost in everyone's head, and then, you know, the competition second.
0: I'm curious what your thoughts were, just moving over to Winnipeg here quickly. Elgersma has been very hyped up in this league, and we got our first look at him on the field on Saturday up in Saskatoon. Overhyped, right on par, underhyped, thoughts?
21: Oh, man, I hate to be the judge of guys, you know, without much film. Mm-hmm. I can just say that potential's there. You know, you see some flashes of the arm talent. He's able to move outside of the pocket. You just see that he could develop into something given the opportunity. It's all about reps, and Zach's there. Zach's the guy. And if he can't get a lot of reps with the number one guys, then, you know, he's not going to be able to show very much. So I would just say that he has potential. He's shown that he can make every throw. He can move, and he seems to be able to manage the offense pretty well. So we'll see. But it was definitely good to see him get out there and get some reps.
1: Interestingly, you pointed to arm talent first. Is that number one? You got to have arm talent, and then what's number two?
21: I think it's about command. It's about commanding the offense, commanding the huddle. Make sure guys believe in you. They can look at you in that huddle and know that they're being led by the right guy. You know, so many times, you know, not only executives, but teammates, you know, they overlook the ability for the guy to be in command, the guy. And you always want to make sure you have your troops behind you. So I think being in command is a very underrated trait. And I think that's right behind making sure you have the arm talent to go out there and do what you need to do.
1: You've exploited some young defensive backs in your time. There were some young defensive backs that were on the field. A couple of them alluded to the fact that, oh, wow, there's a 12th guy out here that I didn't really think that I forgot about. And then there's that sideline that I thought was right here, actually was way over there. And when you are looking and evaluating defensive backs, what are you seeing and those that can assimilate or assimilate to the Canadian game and maybe use their talents to go ahead and further their career here in Canada?
21: Well, the first thing you have to be able to do is adapt to the game. I mean, there are no excuses. You know, like I said, in practice is one thing, but when you get in live action and you're forgetting that there's another guy out there, or you miss your assignment, or you can't see something that you need to see, and I'm sorry, it's unfortunate, but you just may not be the right guy for the job. It's all about the guys who are smart enough to adapt, adjust, and be able to make plays with very little prep time. And that goes to being in your book at night, not going back to your room playing video games, or, you know, making sure you talk to your wife or girlfriend. Sometimes you have to put some of the important things in your life to the side and make sure you're able to adjust to the CFL game. We all know it's a different game, and, you know, there's no excuses when it comes to a guy not being able to see what he needs to see when the lights are bright.
1: And I guess that takes me down the road because Malcolm Bell had an interception. I don't know if you knew this, Darian. He was from an exceptional school, Michigan State University. But he looks like he's really grasping the game quickly for a guy that hasn't played it since grade 11. He's got the stature. He's got seemingly the smarts. But if you're evaluating a defensive back, is that an easy process to do by just watching quickly and maybe getting a better read on, or a quicker read than, say, a quarterback or a receiver?
21: Yeah. I mean, look, the guy's, he's been a part of the Canadian game before, and, you know, he's only 6-7 years removed from it. So I'm sure that he'll be able to adjust quickly, and he's shown that he has the talent already. I mean, he went to a big time university. Yes, I'm agreeing that Michigan State is a big time school. Shout out to my boy, Luke Mullender. But, I mean, look, he played in some big time games, and, you know, Michigan State, they weren't very good, but they played against some very good competition. So, you know, he has the pedigree. It's there. And he's shown that he can adjust back to the game, and he's showing that he belongs. And that's always good to see, man. Whenever you can have some corners who have that Canadian stamp on their jersey, it helps out the entire roster.
1: You know, joking aside, though, like seriously, when you do come from the schools and the environment, right, again, whether you want to talk about your alma mater, right, UNC, or whether you want to talk about Michigan State or Notre Dame like Jack Cohn or Penn State like you're talking Tommy Stevens, how much does that big school translate into maybe furthering you or putting you advanced a little bit more than other players that have come from smaller schools?
21: Well, when it comes to the mental side, I think, and the competition aspect of it, I think that you kind of have an edge there. You know, when you tend to go to bigger colleges, there are more talented guys there that you have to compete against. So you're kind of used to fighting for your position each and every year. So mentally, when it comes to getting to a camp or combines or different things like that, you're usually ready to go because, I mean, there's no more pressure than playing in front of 90,000 fans or having the top, you know, guy in the state come at your position, and now you have to fend him off to keep your position. So it's definitely a lot more pressure. But when I look at guys from smaller schools, they always have that underdog mentality, right? They always have that, you know, I don't like to say chihuahua, but, you know, some chihuahuas are very mean, and they'll bite you if you come test them. And I think that that's kind of the attitude that guys from smaller schools have. So, you know, sometimes when you come from a bigger school, you may be a little more arrogant. It's a gift and a curse. I've been around a lot of guys who come from big time universities who feel like they should be given something because of where they play ball. But at the end of the day, man, everyone has to strap up, put the pads on, and show what they can do on the field. And may the best man win at every single position.
0: And just really quickly here, CFL ratifying some rule changes, one of them being the 35-second play clock, which we saw in action for a couple of games here. Do you like it? What do you think?
21: You know, I just want to get into a situation when the game is on the line and you know, it's the fourth quarter, intensity's up. I still think it's a pretty good idea. I'm just kind of in that wait and see mode until it's really high stakes, pressure's on. Then we can see how it really works. But, you know, it's still a feel out process right now for me.
1: What should we watch for? Sorry, Tegan. What should we watch for? 4 days of practice coming up. Again, roster cuts right after it. What should we be looking for? And again, what's going on behind the scenes right now as we go through these final four of training camp?
21: Well, I think we should definitely keep an eye out at the quarterback position in that backup battle. I think that's going to be a very interesting one that may come down to the wire. You know, like I said, both guys show that they have ability, but it's all about the consistency. And I want to see them both or one guy kind of step up and show the consistency to show that he's the guy. And then, like I've been saying pretty much this entire offseason, man, I want to see the D-line kind of get a lot more active in the next couple days. I think that, you know, when you look at the preseason, the game plans are very vanilla. So you don't really get a chance to see guys do stunts and twist up front and show their abilities in other ways. So I just have question marks about the defensive line. And, you know, let's see what happens at the quarterback position.
0: Also, maybe bring this up next week. Think about it. But we started a conversation that apparently has taken off. There needs to be a nickname for Tommy Stevens. So if you got a good one, pass it along. We can add it to the bracket.
21: Okay. That's something to think about.
0: Yeah.
1: Were you always doubles?
21: Yep. Ever since I got to Saskatchewan, Coach Tommy Condell was my very first OC. He named me doubles. So
0: is it usually from a coach, or is it decided amongst the players? Does it just depend on the player?
21: Well, I think, you know what, you just never know. Sometimes you throw a name out there, it sticks, and that's just what happened with me.
1: Nothing in college before that?
21: Oh, in college, yeah. It wasn't doubles, it was double D. They would call me double D, or they'd call me D-block for like D-squared or whatever, something like that. But yeah, it's always been D-something, whether it's double D or D-block.
0: Okay.
1: I like D-block. And by the way, Tommy Torque is a great answer for that.
0: I like Tommy the Tank.
21: I like that. I was going to say Tommy Train or something like, or the T-Train or something like that. But
0: Okay.
21: You know, we'll see. I got a week to think about it.
0: Yeah. I didn't want to put you on the spot, right? Yeah,
1: but it is a holiday today. Don't think about it today.
0: Yeah, don't think about it tonight. Go fire up the barbecue, the smoker, grab yourself a cold one, and I really hope that you enjoy your Memorial Day.
21: Absolutely. Thank you, guys.
0: Thanks for this. 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And of course, Darian joining us on that Western Pizza guest hotline, which we appreciate. Coming up, we still have your sports ticker on the way. We're also going to have a conversation with Gary Brotzel in our first Regina Red Sox report of the season, as their training camp just got underway at 3 o'clock this afternoon. So we'll be back. It's a Sports Cage on the home of local sports and Rider Nation on 620 CKRM and streaming at sportscage.com.
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0: Welcome back to the Monday installment of the Sports Cage. You got Tegan Witko, Dave Thomas, Curtis Gammon with you. Appreciate you taking the time, wherever you might be. Driving out to the lake already, maybe. Beautiful day.
1: Only if you're celebrating Memorial Day, you're driving out to the lake.
0: Well, you never know. Maybe people took a week off of work.
1: I'm not saying it's out of the realm of possibility.
0: Maybe there's some people who are picking up propane tanks. Maybe some steaks, you know?
1: Like both of those ideas. Thank you.
0: I mean, I'm just looking forward to this weekend when I finally get to go to Curry Field and catch some baseball action. Well, and you know what? Time for our first Regina Red Sox report, brought to you by Unifor Local 594. Okay. We don't have an intro yet. That's okay. It's our first one of the season, right?
1: Do you want me to sing?
0: No, please don't. Please don't. But joining us now, ahead of the home opener later this week, training camp just got underway today for the Red Sox. The one, the only, Gary Brotzel. How you doing, man?
30: Oh, I'm doing good. Good. Yeah, great day out there.
0: Yeah, no kidding. I bet you had to bust out the sunscreen today at Curry Field.
30: It was baseball weather, finally. It was awesome.
0: Yeah, it took long enough, but we don't need to dote on that too much.
30: Yeah,
0: how are things looking at the ballpark?
30: Well, I pulled up today about 1:30. I thought there was actually one of our games going on. There must have been 50 cars at the park today. Just workers getting stuff, trying to get stuff finished before our home opener. It was just a flurry of activity there before we hit the field.
0: Well, and we saw some pictures on the Red Sox socials. It looks like there's a little bit of light construction taking place.
30: Yeah, you're going to notice the park's going to look a little bit different. There's a bunch of cladding that's going on all the ends of the bleachers, so you won't be able to see under them or crawl under them type of thing. They're working on getting the wiring in for the video board today. There's people working on the concession, getting stuff there. The merch trailer was getting filled, the new beer shack. Lots of activity in there. There's going to be a keg system installed. So, yeah, lots of changes this year.
0: Wow. I know under, you know, Queen City Sports and Entertainment from this season onward, people were anticipating a couple changes. And I don't know if you have the answer to this, Gary, but one of the questions I've been hearing from fans, will there still be a beer batter?
30: You bet. Okay. Yeah, that discussion took place yesterday. Oh. So, yes. It'll Perfect. Be sponsored by Molson's, and I believe it'll still be the two for $12 that we did last year. So, yes, can't mess with tradition.
0: Giving the people what they want.
30: Exactly.
1: Well, as we look forward to this 2026 campaign, Gary Brotzel, I know you and Ryan Pathakis have been extremely busy assembling the roster. What does it look like after the championship team you fielded last year?
30: It looks good. I popped into the dressing room there just briefly, and I couldn't believe how many players we actually have. I'm just doing the math right now. I think our whole roster, probably within maybe less than five, I think, yet to come.
0: So, wow.
30: Yeah, it's looking good. It looked like a full slate at practice, so... Yeah, awesome. Awesome way to start the season, and not going to be short for the first few games, so that's a plus.
0: Last year this time, weren't you still missing like 13 players?
30: Yeah, we started out, it was a little thin, and part of that is, it's you want your players to do well in advance, but we had all those guys from that LSU Shreveport team that eventually won the NAIA World Series, so I guess maybe a recruiting... We don't have as many players that are making a deep run, but that's okay.
1: How much of a carryover can you have with this group from last year? Or do you start from scratch?
30: I'm just going off the top of my head. It's either 10 or 12. So lots of returnees, which is good. Lots of leadership. Returning Brady Bye, Daniel Castellanos, Jalen Myers, Justin Simard. Who am I missing here? Vittorio Iacobucci is going to be late towards the end of June. Xander Odi Singer, Colton Bank, Daniel Crabtree, who didn't play last year, is coming back. He played the two previous seasons, a senior. And a good host of local returnees, Red Hodgins back. Lots of leadership there, and we're hoping to have a quick start, get out of the gate quick, and win some ball games.
0: Well, and it's a pretty hefty schedule, right? I mean, the next two and a half, I guess, consecutive months. Just game, game, game, game, game. So I know you've been in this game for a long time here, Gary. You've definitely seen your fair share of baseball. And there is new ownership with this team. But how does this season feel personally different for you? You were there the last time that the Regina Red Sox won the league. Does it feel anything like that?
30: Yeah, I mean, there's a few subtle changes, you know, behind the scenes, but everybody's still focused, and winning's the name of the game, and we want to win another championship.
0: Run it back.
30: Yep.
1: You guys said it. I'm just saying, let's have a great season, and I know it's going to go in good places. All right, you guys.
30: Well, if you're not showing up with the intention of winning it, then why show up, right?
1: Very true. And you know what? Show up is what fans did at the end of last year. You talked about a few things that aesthetically around the ballpark that they can enjoy, but I thought it was such a great family atmosphere last year that, you know, there was people of all ages and coming on out, some bringing ball gloves. Like, none of that's going to change. It's still going to be Red Sox baseball.
30: Absolutely. None of that is going away. There's still a youth ticket for $5. And, you know, the nice part about having that video board, there'll be a lot more, I'm assuming, fan interaction with the games and, you know, that you see at Mosaic and at Brandt. I'm sure a lot of that's going to transfer over to our games. And, yeah, it should be awesome.
0: Can confirm. I also see there's an autograph.
30: Alley.
0: Yes, I can. I also understand there's going to be an autograph alley this year, which is going to be a lot of fun for, you know, the fans to get to know some of these ball players, because I'm sure that you get to know them pretty well by the end of the summer, and they're pretty nice gentlemen.
30: Yeah, exactly. Yes, I did hear about the autograph alley. I'm not exactly sure where it's going to go, but we still got a few days to figure that out.
1: And of course, me, you know, thinking what it's all about me, isn't there, are there new concession items this year? Did I hear that somewhere along the lines? Or well, like,
30: yeah, like Queen City Distilleries is running the concession, and they're very experienced, the people there. I think one of them ran a restaurant in New York or something. So, yeah, I think you're going to still see the ballpark fair for the most part. And then I think I can confirm. I believe there's going to be one or two food trucks as well. So a little different variety besides just, and having that extra food truck option will cut down on the lineups as well.
1: But still all calorie free, just as in the past.
0: Yeah,
30: exactly. Yeah, nothing deep fried. And yeah. Well, hot dogs are good for you, right?
1: That's right. 100%.
0: Well, Gary, I know that you're probably still at the ballpark and you probably have 1,000 things to do as we head into the first week of this season. But I did want to ask you quickly. I saw the inaugural Jesse Lubinecki Memorial Scholarship was awarded earlier this week. How special is that?
30: Yeah, that was just sent to me. I can't even remember who sent. I really didn't know it was happening. And I think it was one of our billets or one of our fans sent us the video, and I watched it, and I was like, wow, what a great tribute. And it was great to see the Lubinecki family get behind that. So for the people that don't know, there'll be a scholarship in Jesse's name at Taft College going forward. So, yeah, just an awesome, awesome tribute. And, yeah, couldn't be happier to see that.
0: Yeah, that's very, very cool.
30: Yeah.
0: Well, Gary, I guess I'll see you at the ballpark this weekend. Appreciate the time, as always.
30: Yeah, awesome. And I think it's supposed to be 30 degrees on the weekend, so beer sales will be brisk.
0: I will bring my sunscreen. I know I will need it.
30: Yeah, awesome. We'll see you then.
0: All right. Appreciate it, Gary, as always, joining us on the Western Pizza guest hotline for the Red Sox Report, which is brought to you by Unifor Local 594. Why don't we take a quick break? Because we need to still do our sprinkle of the day. I think I know what I want to sprinkle on. So we're going to do that in just a little bit here. First, quick timeout. We'll be back. It's the Sports Cage on the home of local sports, 620 CKRM, and streaming at sportscage.com.
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0: Well, thank you for being here. It's Tegan Whitco, Dave Thomas, Curtis Gammon. 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Wreck-It Tommy, another potential nickname for Tommy Stevens.
1: Wreck-It, okay.
0: Like Wreck-It Ralph, I'm assuming?
1: Maybe. It makes sense. I understand.
0: I don't mind it. 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There's a lot in here, but keep them coming. Prairie Land Rentals text line 306-936-6262. 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You can also look at futures and

0: done an ice field adventure?
1: I'm kind of tall. No, I haven't. You know, funny thing is, like, if you live really close to them, like, you always take it for granted. You're like, oh, if you can do a day trip to the mountains, it's like, ah, why bother? It's tourists everywhere.
0: So did you ever ride the gondola in Banff?
1: I have. I made one particular trip to actually, like, go and, like, stay there for the weekend. And definitely recommend. Like, it's one of those things you got to do on the bucket list. You got to stay, like, a weekend in Banff at one point or another. Have a nice steak. Go in. Get some dinner fondue.
0: Stay
1: go
0: at
1: to
0: the Malcolm
1: mountain,
0: Hotel.
1: Gondola. Exactly.
0: Ugh. You know what? I get what you're saying, though, because I am from Moose Jaw, and I can tell you I have been to the tunnels once. They're a lot of fun, but it is that, well, it's always here. I'll just go next time, right? I've only been to the tunnels. I did go to the spa a lot, though, I'll be honest. So if you want to get your tickets, by the way, Saskatchewan Rough Rider 5050 Foundation, just go to riders5050.ca. And yes, you do have a little bit of extra time, but you probably don't want to wait. The deadline Tuesday, June 9th at 10 p.m. because that first game at home is June 13th, including in this week's training camp. And then, of course, that bye week for technically week one in the CFL. So, Saskatchewan Rough Rider 5050, grab your tickets while you still can. Still to come, we got your sports ticker, and then that pretty much does it for us, gentlemen. So, why don't we take a quick break? We'll be back in a few. It's a Sports Cage on the home of local sports, 620 CKRM, and streaming at sportscage.com.
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0: The Saskatchewan Roughriders announced that they have signed two players today, American

0: receiver Javian J.J. Hester and American defensive back Stephen Weston Jr. They also made one release, and that was offensive lineman Darius Washington, who was a little bit nicked up after the first half of that preseason game up in Saskatoon. National Hockey League conference finals continue. Carolina Hurricanes and Montreal Canadiens, 6 o'clock. That series all tied up, so that means it's now a best of five. Memorial Cup, 7 o'clock local time. You got WHL's Everett Silvertips taking on Kitchener. Major League Baseball on right now. Toronto Blue Jays and the Miami Marlins. We're at the top of the fourth here. Miami is up 1-0. No runners on. Let me see here. And then we also have your sportscage.com poll. What was it? Oh, yeah. Do you think U Sports should change their field dimensions to mirror the CFL in 2027? So I'm just making my vote right now at sportscage.com because I haven't done this yet. And my vote is the popular vote. So by 62.37%, no. Very simple responses. Yes and no. In between.
1: That was Luke's response as well. No.
0: I listened to that when he was on the cage with you and Barney last week, and I completely understand why should U Sports be on the hook.
1: It totally, actually, until Luke explained what he was thinking, I was like, no, everybody should change. But I'm like, no, you're right. Like, why
0: they're
1: does
0: not
1: anybody
0: getting money
1: have
0: from
1: to
0: the
1: change?
0: CFL?
1: Nobody needs to adapt or change. No, I agree.
0: Not at all. So I tend to agree. What do you think? You can let us know by voting at sportscage.com. Should U Sports change their field dimensions to mirror the CFL in 2027? I think it's an interesting conversation regardless. But we are nearing the end of our time with you here. It was a fun show. We had Darian Durant on.
1: Mm-hmm.
0: Really good conversation with him after 2 weeks not having him on because it was a holiday Monday for us. It was a holiday Monday for him today, but I digress. You can go back and listen to it in podcast form, anywhere you get your podcasts. And that's thanks to Freeze, Tom, and Lumber. You can also listen to our chat with Gary Brotzel as we head into the first week of the WCBL regular season. We had a great conversation with Michelle Duchesne as well from the Saskatoon Valkyries. That was a fun chat. So you can go back and listen to any part of today's show on YouTube as well if you want to watch the stream. But with that being said, I gotta kick us off the air here, guys. Thank you for joining us on the Monday edition of the Sports Cage for Smoke 'em Diesel. Barney will be back in through the rest of the week on behalf of Curtis and Dave and myself. Good night from the Sports Cage studio on the corner of 12th and Rose.
2: It's 6 o'clock. Good evening. Partly cloudy and 29 degrees in Regina. I'm Denis Conroy from the SAS Today Newsroom with 620 CKRM News. Hot temperatures are expected to continue throughout the week with daytime highs climbing into the 30s and little overnight relief. Officials are reminding residents to drink plenty of water, stay out of the sun when possible, and to watch for signs of heat exhaustion. Seniors, young children, and people with health conditions are considered most at risk. Residents are also urged to never leave children or pets in vehicles. The first tornado of the year has been confirmed in Saskatchewan with a landspout reported near Disley on May 22nd. Environment and Climate Change Canada says the tornado was weak, short-lived, and rated EFO. No damage was reported. Officials say landspout tornadoes usually form during spring from non-severe storms. Meteorologists are reminding people to seek shelter anytime a tornado is spotted, even if no warning has been issued for the area. Saskatchewan Tourism Week is highlighting the businesses and workers behind the province's tourism industry. Officials say tourism supports more than 61,000 seasonal jobs across hospitality, events, outdoor adventures, and culture. Residents are being encouraged to explore Saskatchewan communities and attractions this summer. Pasqua Lake will light up again July 3rd with the return of the Light Up Pasqua Lake Fireworks Show. Organizers say last year's boat crowds turned the event into a major community celebration, and they hope to make it even bigger this year. A fundraiser is underway to support a larger fireworks display. Country Thunder Saskatchewan is adding professional bull riding in Craven this summer. In partnership with Canadian Western Agribition, the two-day event runs July 11th and 12th at the Agribition Arena, featuring riders from across Canada in a sanctioned competition. The bull riding is included with festival admission and will run ahead of evening concerts. Regina's spray pads are now open for the summer. The city says the free water play sites operate daily from 9 a.m. to 8 p.m. across neighborhoods. Officials say they offer families a way to stay active and cool while Kinsman Park South remains closed temporary.